0: Hello, I'm Dave Dolan. The Prime Minister has cut the ribbon on the M1 extension to Raymond Terrace ahead of the new section of motorway opening to traffic early Friday morning. Anthony Albanese revealing a personal tragedy has helped drive his campaign to upgrade the entire length of the Pacific Highway.
1: My name is Anthony. I'm named after my cousin who was 4 years old who died on the Pacific Highway just before I was born back in 1963.
0: The number of patients stranded in Hunter New England hospitals because of bed block is soaring. 174 are currently waiting for aged care or NDIS placements, up 26% compared to a year ago. The state government says that's putting huge pressure on the health system. Which part of New South Wales has the best tasting tap water? That's what's being decided at Newcastle Racecourse today and tomorrow as part of a major water industry conference. And free coach services will be running to Allianz Stadium for Knights fans heading to Friday's knockout semi against the Bunnies. Additional trains will also be running to and from Central.
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3: Good morning, I'm Matthew Layton. Australia's tougher rules for big tech have caught the attention of the Trump administration. A White House spokesman says President Donald Trump has warned trading partners against digital taxes and massive fines. As Canberra moves to introduce penalties of more than $100 million for social media breaches. Prime Minister Anthony Albanese says there was a simple reason behind a $6 million grant to a golf club in his electorate. He says the Marrickville site sits in a flood zone, and the council needed the money to stop sewage leaking into the Cooks River. Aussie kids are slipping backwards in reading and maths, with scores falling to a 25-year low. The latest PISA report shows 15-year-olds are now roughly 2 years of learning behind students from 20 years ago, while science results have barely moved. And a New South Wales Bureau of Crime Statistics study has found financial pressure is driving more fuel theft, with living costs having a stronger link than Bowser prices.
4: It's game on at Hyundai, where you can score great offers on a range of new and demonstrator models.
3: Panthers coach Ivan Cleary admits even he was surprised by Isaiah Yeo's rapid recovery from a ruptured pec. The co-captain made it back in just 4 weeks, well ahead of expectations.
5: We just had a little bit of a glimmer of hope from our medical staff, and then he just went to work and decided it was time to give it a try last week against the Tigers, and came through unscathed, and so he'll be taking his place in the finals against the Roosters this Sunday.
3: Cleary there speaking on Nine. And LIV Golf has filed for bankruptcy protection in the US.
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0: Becoming windy today, 21 degrees the top on the coast, 23 in the valley, a shower or two and just 18 tomorrow, showers two on Friday. 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
8: I want to show you the money big time. Georgia got in the draw to win $10,000 yesterday.
9: Oh, look, we're due to have a baby soon and I just took a redundancy with work.
8: Oh my God. So, yeah, this is needed, right?
9: Oh, absolutely. It would mean the world to us.
8: Everyone needs to get their hands on this cash. So 133353, pop that in speed dial. Here's your first song. Michael Jackson, Black or White, write this down. Or pop it in the phone, whatever, however you remember. REM, Orange Crush is number two. And Sia, Chandelier. I will say I'm not going to muck around this morning. I think I'm going to get it on pretty soon. So stay with me, stay listening. I've got all of your hits to get you there. Tracy Chapman in a couple of minutes. Great saxophone piece in this. It's Dancing in the Dark on Triple M.

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Biscuit on Triple M and coming to Australia. Good Things Festival. They'll be playing in Sydney at the showground 5th of December. And first time they've been in the country for a few years. So good to see them. They always put on a good show. As we bring you the greatest hits.

0: Yes, it is. Now, Darren, you are feeling confident, so let's not muck about. Can you identify the artist and the name of each song with the triple play?
1: Michael Jackson, Black or White, R.E.M., Orange Crush.
0: Yep, yep.
1: And the last is C.O. Chandelier.
0: Yeah, Darren, back in that draw for 10K.
1: Sounds good.
0: It does sound good. What did you say you wanted to spend the cash on?
1: I said I wanted to go on an overseas holiday.
0: Amazing. Do you have a destination?
1: I was thinking Vietnam.
0: Oh, perfect. Have you ever been?
1: No, I haven't, no.
0: $10,000 Vietnam, you could do a lot.
1: Oh, definitely, that'll help.
0: All right, look, we're a few weeks away from doing the draw, but congratulations and keep listening.
1: No problem, thank you.
0: Options are endless with a 10K triple play. Now, I know a guy who's got a big smile and lots of stuff to give away, including some pretty cool movie tickets. Brady's in the Rock Patrol, catching up with him next.
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0: Hey, Brady, what a gorgeous day to be out in the Rock Patrol. You are loving life and you've got some pretty cool movie tickets, amongst other things. Tell us all, please.
20: That's right, Sarah. It is a beautiful day to be out here in the Rock Patrol, but I've decided to stop off at Bolton Point Skate Park. Starting off, we're giving away some resident...

Tenet of Inishmore, which is in the Laneway Theatre from the 11th to the 20th, but also giving away some Health Lab protein bars. So we've got all the goodies down here at Bolton Point in the Rock Patrol, rocking the streets of Newcastle and the Hunter, and it's on 102.9.

0: their third album. I heard Tanya and Steve talking this morning about those albums you knew. From the first song to the very last, for me it was their first album, Yourself or Someone Like You. Oh, those first like four songs, cracking, Real World, Long Day, 3 AM and Push. Oh, we loved it, didn't we? Hey, after 11, Foo Fighters on the way. Oh, nice one from Aerosmith. We'll do all of that after the news. Big day. PM has cut the ribbon to the M1 extension. Details next.
1: When I was younger at school, I tried to fall off the monkey bars so that I could break my arm and get a cast because I wanted people to sign a cast.
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16: Hello, I'm David Dolan with your local headlines. Not long until the M1 extension to Raymond Terrace finally opens to traffic. Friday is the day after the ribbon was cut this morning at Taro. PM Anthony Albanese says this new section of motorway is a game changer.
17: When this road opens in less than 48 hours, we will have no traffic lights all the way from Melbourne right up to Coffs Harbour, and later this year you'll be able to go to the Queensland border.
16: Wait times at Maitland Hospital's emergency department are improving, but still short of the state average. The number of patients starting treatment on time between April and June soared from 47 to 61%. Treatment times are also getting better at the John Hunter. And in sport, Knights hooker Phoenix Crosland has been named to play Souths on Friday, a fortnight after having knee surgery. Francis Manulelua will also line up in the back row despite dislocating his elbow less than 2 weeks ago. Tyson Frizzell starts in the front row alongside Cody Hopwood, with Jacob Saifidi out suspended and Trey Mooney injured.
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19: Good morning, I'm Matthew Layton. School kids could be in line for a digital detox, with screen use being blamed for weaker classroom results. New global testing shows reading and maths scores in Australia have gone backwards. Education Minister Jason Clare's told the ABC laptops and tablets still have a place, but too much tech can hurt learning.
20: The children that are online more are getting lower results.
19: Teenagers are increasingly being targeted by sextortion scammers, with Kids Helpline responding to 818 related contacts in 2025. The latest opinion poll suggests One Nation is finding growing support among younger voters and renters. YouGov has the party on 30%, compared with 26 for Labor and 18 for the Coalition. Labor would still form government, but One Nation would take over as the official opposition. And stores caught selling illegal tobacco can now be shut for up to 90 days under tough new laws taking effect in Victoria today.
21: It's game on at Hyundai, where you can score great offers on a range of new and demonstrator models.
19: Newcastle has received a timely double boost ahead of its do-or-die clash with Souths. Dom Young and Tyson Frizzell return from suspension for Friday's elimination final. Knights skipper Kalyn Ponga is excited for the challenge.
22: Good to be back here after a long, long year, challenging year, but we've earned the spot to be here. So,
23: 100%.
22: Yeah, big games, obviously, you get more of a feeling, yes, in your stomach. Yeah, no, I'm excited for sure.
19: And Cam Smith's LIV Golf future is suddenly uncertain, with the tour filing for bankruptcy protection.
24: Arrive alive. Drive to the conditions. Stay alert. Keep your distance. Take extra care on unfamiliar roads. And keep your phone out of sight.
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16: Becoming windy today. 21 degrees the top on the coast, 23 in the valley. A shower or two and just 18 tomorrow. 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
0: Know too many stations where you get $10,000 just for listening to three pretty good songs. Now, Bill, you just got in the draw for that $10,000. What was the hardest thing?
26: Well, I'm a bit of a mission to get through, but it sounds like I got through.
0: You certainly did. Where would you spend your cash?
26: Probably keep it for a rainy day, I'd say.
0: Gee, that's very responsible. That's all you have to do is just call us when we play the triple play, okay? I'll let you know when another one's coming up. It's Cher, If I Could Turn Back Time. Yeah.

Spider-Man. Hello, Sarah with you. Oh, I sounded a bit like Frank Walker then. Ha, I'm Frank Walker from National Tiles. You know the one, don't you? Yeah, that ad. It gets in our head. Hey, on the way, the Aerosmith song that's kind of sweet and rocky all in one, and Steve Tyler did it and composed it on the piano. We'll get to that.

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0: 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This morning, David was matching minds with Tenya for the 5K payday. Five words. You've got to say the first word that you think of that goes with that word. They came down to 4 out of 4. This was the word that stumped them.
1: Fish.
2: Bowl.
3: Ooh.
1: Fish.
0: Chips.
4: 4 from 4, and this is the answer that could make it 5 from 5.
3: You said
4: fish
3: chips.
4: Chips.
3: I was going to say fish tank.
4: And David said?
3: Fish bowl.
0: Oh, it was so close. So many answers. I think I was probably with Steve. I would have said tank. Have another crack at it tomorrow just after 8 with Tanya and Steve. Next, Brady's dishing out some freebies, including movie tickets to the remake of Resident Evil. We'll find out where he is next.
5: Triple M's Lou and Judge.
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5: Triple M's Lou and Judge. 2 to 4 weekdays. Ford Ranger. 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
16: 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It's gorgeous outside. Let the pooch off for a run. And we've got Brady this time round at Spears Point Park dishing out all the free stuff.
17: That's right, Sarah. There's so many people out here. They're all walking their dogs, getting their morning coffees and coming and seeing the Rock Patrol parked up at Spears Point because we're giving away all of the freebies. We're starting off with double passes to the new Resident Evil. It's thrilling and it's terrifying. It's in cinemas September 17. We've also got tickets to Lieutenant of Nishmore and some Health Lab protein bars. So come and find us at Spears Point. I'm in the Rock Patrol, rocking the streets of Newcastle and the Hunter on 102.9 Triple M. Yeah.

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0: perfect title when you delve into it, Soul to Squeeze. The Chili Peppers on Triple M. As our morning becomes our afternoon, Fleetwood Mac is going to keep us company. Seven Wonders on the way. I've also got The Fray. And a big day today. The PM was in town to cut the ribbon on the M1 extension to Raymond Terrace. A very personal reason why he pushed so hard for it as well. All the details in the news next.
1: Tanya and Steve.
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4: 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Tanya said Rishi Vaze.
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3: 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Life's not old over yet, Risey. 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
15: Hello, I'm David Dolan. We've waited long enough and finally we'll get to drive on the new stretch of the M1 from Black Hill to Raymond Terrace from the early hours of this Friday. The PM cutting the ribbon at Taro this morning.
16: I want to pay tribute to all those locals who've campaigned, particularly here in the Hunter. I want to thank all the workers who've delivered this project under budget and more than 12 months ahead of time.
15: Bed block is getting worse at Hunter New England Hospitals. Latest data shows 174 patients are currently stuck waiting for aged care or NDIS placements, up 26% in 12 months. Some of our local landmarks are lighting up in purple tonight to celebrate the good stuff happening at the Hunter Medical Research Institute. It's all part of the first ever Medical Research Giving Day, encouraging us to dig deep to support the life-saving research work taking place. And Knights coach Justin Holbrook's named Phoenix Crosland and Francis Manulelua to face Souths on Friday despite recent injury concerns.
13: Triple M National News.
17: Hello there, I'm Matthew Layton. Acclaimed Australian author and former Prime Minister Bob Hawke's widow, Blanche Delpuget, has died at the age of 82. Her family says the award-winning writer leaves behind a final message urging people to love one another. A $6 million grant for a golf club in the Prime Minister's electorate is being defended by Anthony Albanese. The Marrickville Golf Club in Sydney got the money through a $560 million Commonwealth program. Albo says he hasn't been to the clubhouse in years, but welcomes funding to fix sewage issues. Meanwhile, the PM won't rule out cutting the tobacco excise as pressure builds over the booming illegal cigarette trade and tobacco-related crime. And three people have been arrested during an interstate police investigation involving the CFMEU. Detectives raided the union's Brisbane headquarters and properties in Victoria this morning, investigating alleged corrupting benefits offences. The CFMEU says it'll fully cooperate with police.
18: It's game on at Hyundai, where you can score great offers on a range of new and demonstrator models.
17: From the wooden spoon to a shot at September glory, the Knights' transformation continues on Friday night against the Rabbitohs. Newcastle is the first side since Parramatta in 2019 to finish last one year and reach the finals the next. And Christian Volpato's availability for the Socceroos is in doubt after police confirmed a second positive cocaine test. The 22-year-old was stopped while driving in Sydney and has been fined $722. Football Australia says its process is underway.
19: 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They are the heart of our community. 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
15: Mostly fine, but a bit windy, dropping down to 11 degrees tonight. A shower or two and a top of 18 tomorrow. 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
0: Hello, you've got Sarah. Now, the ticket to winning $10,000 with our 10K triple play is in the music. Jen got in the draw earlier and has a very valid reason as to why she needs the cash.
20: Oh, that would be so awesome at the moment. We've had a major flood go through our house earlier this year.
0: Oh, sugar.
20: A well-deserved holiday would be
0: yes,
20: on the card.
0: Yes, absolutely. You've got through that, a holiday for sure. In fact, most people are saying, look, we just need a holiday. We're working too

Steve for Brekkie $1,000 Minute back tomorrow at 7. And the greatest hits. Now, if you are a fan of Blondie, they've got a new album coming out, which is pretty significant because it does have some of the final recordings made by their drummer, Clem Burke, who passed away last year. So if you love your Blondie, and who doesn't, keep an eye out for that. I thought I'm going to play you some Blondie right now. It's One Way or Another.

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0: Sheeran on Triple M. Now, footy finals are here and there's a fever in the air. This Friday night, it is sudden death. The Knights taking on the Rabbitohs at Allianz Stadium. You can get tickets, by the way, with Tanya and Steve tomorrow morning. They have more family passes. But this morning, they caught up with Maddie Croker and they were talking about whether it was a good thing or not that the Knights had a bye last weekend. And he's very positive.
1: We're walking around training. I reckon a lot of us felt that way. We're all bouncing into training.
2: It's great.
1: With the added excitement for the finals. But, yeah, coming off the back of a bye. So I think we went 11 games in a row.
2: Yeah.
1: And a lot of us had played most of them. So we'd played a string of them together. And then, so you do need that rest. Whereas other teams might have had it a month ago. So they're sort of building a bit of momentum. But we needed that bye. And now we feel real good about ourselves at the moment.
0: Yeah, you can feel the momentum rising. You can hear that full chat on the Listener app. We've got Brady in the Rock Patrol. Final time today if you want to score some free stuff. And I believe he's around Cardiff. We'll find out where exactly next.
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7: 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Where can we find you?
8: That's right, Sarah. This is one of the favourite stops for the Rock Patrol here at Evans Park in Cardiff. Still got plenty of freebies to give away, including the Lieutenant of Inishmore tickets and some Resident Evil passes, but that's not all. We still do have some protein bars to give away as well. So come and find the Rock Patrol at Evans Park in Cardiff. We are rocking the streets of Newcastle and the Hunter on 102.9 Triple M.

0: this on Triple M. Now, you may have heard it's HMRI's official medical research and giving day. They are aiming to raise $100,000 for women's health and research in the Hunter New England region. Very cool. You can donate by going to their website. Now, after 1 o'clock, Smashing Pumpkins, 1979. Let's get that happening. And the band Naked Ladies. Yeah, we love it. It's on the way on Triple M.
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19: Hello, I'm David Dolan. The Prime Minister's cut the ribbon on the M1 extension to Raymond Terrace ahead of the new section of motorway opening to traffic early Friday morning. Anthony Albanese revealing a personal tragedy has helped drive his campaign to upgrade the entire length of the Pacific Highway.
20: My name is Anthony. I'm named after my cousin who was 4 years old, who died on the Pacific Highway just before I was born back in 1963.
19: The number of patients stranded in Hunter New England hospitals because of bed block is soaring. 174 are currently waiting for aged care or NDIS placements, up 26% compared to a year ago. The state government says that's putting huge pressure on the health system. Reports found household cost of living pressures are having the biggest impact on rates of petrol theft in New South Wales. The Bureau of Crime Stats says soaring fuel costs play a part, but aren't the only factor. And free coach services will be running to Allianz Stadium for Knights fans heading to Friday's knockout semi against the Bunny.
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21: Hello there, I'm Matthew Layton. Celebrated author and Bob Hawke's second wife, Blanche Del Puget, has died at 82 after complications from influenza. Her family says she died yesterday, remembering her force, humour and curiosity. PM Anthony Albanese described Del Puget as a true one-off. So-called ISIS bride Zainab Ahmed has been refused bail for a second time over slavery allegations. The Victorian Court of Appeal upheld an earlier decision, finding she would pose an unacceptable risk if released. And Australians will still be free to spread questionable theories online under the government's new digital duty of care laws. Communications Minister Annika Wells has told News 24 misinformation is not covered, with the legislation instead targeting how social media platforms manage harmful content and risks to children.
22: This isn't about content. This is about the operating platforms and the systems. They need to identify risks on their platforms and then need to mitigate against those risks on their platforms. This is not about the content.
23: It's game on at Hyundai, where you can score great offers on a range of new and demonstrator models.
21: Daily Cherry Evans believes in fairy tales as he prepares for his last NRL finals campaign. The veteran halfback will lead the Roosters' attack into Sunday's blockbuster qualifying final against Nathan Cleary's Panthers. DCE says the group has full confidence they can go all the way.
24: Of course, if you don't have belief in professional sport, then I'm not sure, why you'd even bother. So belief in this side, in these four walls, is very high at the moment.
16: Humans are social creatures and we need connection to feel good. Make sure to check in on your mates. A quick chat can change more than you think.
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19: Mostly fine, but a bit windy, dropping down to 11 degrees tonight. A shower or two and a top of 18 tomorrow. Showers on Friday as well. 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
0: Afternoon, Sarah, with you. Now, funny story, I'm a Brankston gal, born and bred. Now, a couple of nights ago, I was at the Fetty. I was having dinner, catching up with my auntie Sal. Now, she'd parked across the road. I was in the car park and she had to give me a bag of clothes. So when we finished, I said, jump in my car, I'll do a lap around the block and I'll get the clothes. Well, a policeman seen me do it and thought, that's weird. So he started to follow me and then I've pulled over behind her car. So he's thought, right, she's dodgy. He's put on his lights. He's, you know, pulled me over. I was stressed. Isn't it stressful? And he said, have you had anything to drink? And I said, oh, 2 hours ago, an espresso martini. And he's gone, oh, that'll be fine. And it was. But oh my God, just as I've said that and his laugh, my auntie's come back from her car with a bag of clothes and said, oh, don't worry, it's just a body in the bag. Thank God he had a great sense of humour and laughed and said, as long as you're not drunk. Oh, it was scary though. Anyway, it was dangerous living on the edge, a bit like Roxette on Triple M. Hold on tight.

Geronimo, Shepherd, they go high, don't they? On Triple M. Now, a shout out to my cycle instructor, Rochelle. She fell through the ceiling and broke her back a couple of months ago. She is already back at the gym teaching a cycle. She's amazing, but she did play this one for us. Wasn't quite dancing on the ceiling, maybe falling through the ceiling. Lionel Richie on Triple M.

0: on Triple M. We are the home of that. We're also the home of your NRL and the footy. Now, don't forget that this Friday, I mean, we're not going to forget that we've got a huge game. It's sudden death. The Knights v. the Rabbitohs. It's all happening at Allianz Stadium. Well, tomorrow you can win more family passes just by listening to Tanya and Steve. And, of course, our call team will have all of the live action. So you don't need to go anywhere. Keep it locked right here to Triple M. I heard someone say to me today, can you please play some Wet, Wet, Wet? So who am I to deny? I will play it next on Triple M.
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3: Furlough's predicted. We've got some clouds starting to build up down here on Newcastle beaches this afternoon, folks, ahead of some rain clouds later on the Savo. Winds at the moment are very strong coming out of the south, leaving us with around about 1 to 1.5 metres of super trashy swell. You can forget about surfing this afternoon. For the swimmers and rock fishers, stay clear of the coast. Water temps around 18 degrees. We've got a 1.9 metre high tide at 7 p.m. This is Tessa McKenna with the Beach and Surf Update.

0: Now, we've got Lou and Jarch on the way giving you the chance to win Guns N' Roses tickets for Sydney with their young Guns N' Roses. And they've got some Chili Peppers lined up. Oh, yeah. How could we go past some Journey this afternoon? Enjoy this weather. Have a great afternoon. And I will see you tomorrow at 9. It's a date.
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2: I'm David Dolan. Lock in Friday for when we can start driving on the M1 extension to Raymond Terrace. PM Anthony Albanese says this new section of motorway is a game changer.
4: When this road opens in less than 48 hours, we will have no traffic lights all the way from Melbourne right up to Coffs Harbour, and later this year you'll be able to go to the Queensland border.
2: Wait times at Maitland Hospital's emergency department are improving, but still short of the state average. The number of patients starting treatment on time between April and June soared from 47 to 61%. And Knights coach Justin Holbrook's named Tyson Frizzell and Cody Hopwood to start in the front row for Friday's sudden death final against the Bunnies. Frizzell confident they can lift without the suspended Jacob Saifidi.
22: He's been gone for, you know, it was a period of 8 weeks there out for our side, so we were able to do it for, you know, pretty much the majority of the time that he was gone. But you can't replace a guy like that, but in saying that, we got no second chances, so, you know, we're going all out.
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24: Hey there, I'm Brett Thomas. The government says its new online safety laws won't police misinformation or stop people being wrong on the internet. Communications Minister Annika Wells telling News 24, the digital duty of care is about making platforms reduce risks while protecting kids from harmful content and giving users more control over algorithms.
25: Your right to be wrong on the internet remains preserved in the digital duty of care. If you want to believe that the moon landing was fake, it is in no way impacted by the digital duty of care.
24: Author and biographer Blanche Delpuget has died at the age of 82. The widow of former Prime Minister Bob Hawke was best known for writing his award-winning political biography before the pair later married. One state is cracking down on illegal tobacco stores from today. Victoria is set to publicly name and shame dodgy operators, with those who ignore facing fines of up to $2.5 million and 20 years in jail. And six AI data centres are being proposed to build in Tasmania, but the tech companies behind the move are unknown.
26: It's game on at Hyundai, where you can score great offers on a range of new and demonstrator models.
24: The Knights are gearing up for Friday's elimination final against Souths. Newcastle getting back Dom Young and Tyson Frizzell from suspension. Skipper Kalen Ponga telling us a finals appearance is just reward for a taxing season.
27: It's good to be back here after a long, long year, challenging year, but we've earned the spot to be here. So. Yeah, big games, obviously, you get more of a feeling in your stomach, excited for sure.
24: And the PNG Chiefs have locked in the largest club sponsorship deal in NRL history, with Bank South Pacific to be a principal foundation partner of the club.
19: Arrive alive. Drive to the conditions. Stay alert. Keep your distance. Take extra care on unfamiliar roads. And keep your phone out of sight.
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2: Mostly fine, but a bit windy, dropping down to 11 degrees tonight. A shower or two and a top of 18 tomorrow. Showers on Friday as well. 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
1: Jack's pretending to throw things at me today. We're being very silly. Anyway, I've got a story.
2: Yeah, what's going on?
1: Well, people are sharing online the saddest things they've eaten before payday. You know, like if you're getting paid weekly, monthly, fortnightly, so hard. You live like monthly's the worst, though. You live like a king. And then.
2: No, this is what I used to say. When I used to get paid monthly, I live like a king for a week and a pauper for three.
1: Yeah.
2: Because you get your monthly pay and you go, yee-haw.
1: Yeah. But then you forget
2: about
1: me.
2: Then, yeah, literally. And then you forget about all the stuff that comes out throughout the month. You're right?
1: Yeah.
2: Forget about all the stuff that comes out during the month. And then you get to even the fortnight in. Louisa, sorry, Louisa's just pulling faces at me as we do this, like a child. You're like a child.
1: Oh, like you haven't been doing this the whole time.
2: What have I done?
1: Pretending to throw things at me and then going. Anyway, we're both in a bit of a mood today. I'll read you some of them, Jack. We'll get back on track.
2: Well, go on.
1: Okay. White bread sprinkled with sugar scrunched into a ball. I low-key love that.
0: Sounds pretty good.
2: Low-key, like huh?
1: Not high key, just low key.
2: Yeah, low key, love. Yeah,
1: but like that'd be like a little donut. It'd be like a thick donut.
2: Mm, I've done it.
1: Yeah, you would. A toast sandwich, just bread, toast, bread.
2: Toast, bread. I'll do
1: Why
2: that.
1: Why wouldn't you just have three pieces of bread?
2: Well, because you get a crunch with the toast, and if you put a bit of butter on the toast, like you get a softness of the white bread and a crunch in the middle.
0: That sounds quite
1: and
0: good.
1: Yeah, and salt and pepper. Ketchup on untoasted bread. I put mayonnaise sometimes on untoasted bread and fold in half. Girl dinner.
2: We just used to sometimes put Milo onto bread.
1: Oh, yeah.
2: And just eat Milo. Or just put anything on biscuits. You know what I mean?
1: I got these little hot choc sachets at home, and I'll just pour them into my mouth.
2: Yeah, that's... pretty rough, buddy.
1: A cabbage sandwich?
2: The rank.
1: That's I wouldn't get around that.
2: Nah.
1: Well, I like this one. White bread and a stale bag of sour cream and chive chips. I love a chippy sandwich.
2: I love a chippy sandwich. Why does it need to be stale?
1: Well, they're probably just old from last week's trip to the grocery store, Jack.
2: I tell you what, me and my mate Joff used to do. Mm. We used to go to IGA. We'd have $30. We just get bread, a bit of meat, like onion, tomato. That was our sandwich for the week. Every single day, we'd spend $30, and if we were feeling fancy, we get ourselves some Twiggy sticks.
0: Oh yeah,
2: you know, meat sticks.
1: Oh, I love little those little salami sticks.
2: Yeah. And so we'd leave with our thing, and that was just our lunch for the week. And it was like pretty basic stuff, but you could do it for $30 a week.
1: So 15 each.
2: $30 each a week.
1: Oh, see, that's still crazy for a Sanger.
2: No, no, not every day. That's $6 a day.
1: Oh, sorry. Yeah, you're right.
2: You know what I mean? But you'd get the Twiggies as well and you'd leave flasher than Gordon.
1: Pasta with nothing but salt?
2: Yeah.
1: Yeah, I like that. Let's get some more though. 1-2-3-5-3. Payday Eve meals.
2: Yeah.
1: Like, you know, what are you eating when it's...
2: when you're scrounging around.
1: Yeah, when it's rough out there.
0: 1-3-3-5-3. It's sort of like your meal hacks, in a way.
2: Yeah, your max.
0: Your max. On Louis Arch, Triple M, 1-3-3-5-3.
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0: Lou and Jarch. Yeah, it is Lou and Jarch and Triple M. Give us a call on 133353. We're asking for your day before payday meals, like when you're just so poor, you got nothing in the bank. You just got to make that sad meal.
1: I know. It is sad. But then it's kind of on par with girl dinner. Like, I'd have a jar of gherkins.
2: Yeah, that's the sort of thing. I remember and I used to just make sandwiches with whatever was left.
1: Yeah.
2: So I'd have like sweet potato.
1: Peanut butter.
2: But you know what I mean?
1: Yeah, Vegemite.
2: Good girl.
1: What about
2: Jacob? Jacob, mate, what were yours?
1: Jacob.
17: Mum and Dad, how are you?
2: Very well, son.
17: So this was something that my dad came up with a couple years back. What we do is we get a pack of like your primo Hungarian salami.
2: Yep.
1: Yeah.
0: Ooh.
17: Chuck them straight on the barbecue, make little salami chips.
2: They are good.
1: Yum!
2: Like yeah, no, they are
1: crispy.
2: Good. They are.
1: That's a bit fancy for me, I reckon.
2: Nah, it ain't.
1: I want to bring it down a notch.
2: All right. Too fancy.
0: We want
2: you.
0: Less fancy.
1: Yeah.
0: Okay, more salami.
2: That's like, actually a ripper, though. They are good.
1: Yeah, I'd eat that right now.
2: Easily.
1: Thanks, Jacob.
2: Thanks, big fella.
1: All right, give us a call, 1-3-3-5-3, payday eve meals.
2: Yeah, the like, saddest
1: meal you've ever eaten.
0: Sad but creative.
2: Yeah, that's what we're looking for.
0: Little judge. 1-3-3-5-3, we'll get more calls next.

0: Talk to us, mate. What's your...
1: How are you going?
0: Very well, mate. How are you?
1: I'm good.
0: What's your pre-pay meal?
1: Toast, butter, Vegemite, but you put sliced tomato on.
0: I love it.
2: Love that. Have you ever done peanut butter and tomato, Ken, on bread? Delicious.
0: What?
2: No, it is.
1: But peanut butter and cheese.
0: Oh, I love peanut butter and cheese, Ken. Can I tell you where what I really get going with tomato Vegemite on a sayo?
2: Jets.
0: On a sayo. No, like a sayo.
3: Like those sort of
2: saladas.
3: Rectangle biscuit things.
0: No, not a salada or a jats. I'm saying what they are. A sayo.
2: Never heard of a sayo, but I'll say hey-o to you.
3: Nice
2: Diane.
3: One,
2: Diane.
3: Yeah, Diane loved it.
4: How come you people don't know what sayos are?
0: Yeah, I don't know what's going
2: on. I'm
0: going
2: to do a live Google.
0: Do they not have sayos in New Zealand?
4: Okay, here's mine.
0: Talk to me,
4: my
0: Diane.
4: Cousin and I used to live in a unit in town, and not every week, but when we were really bad off for food, we used to go down the road, and there was a lady had a choco vine hanging on her fence.
0: Mm-hmm.
4: We used to steal the chocos, chop them up, cook them in butter. That was our meal.
0: Gotcha.
4: Now, the young girl that answered the phone, she said, "What's a choco?"
2: Diane, I'm the same. What's a choco?
4: A choco is a winter vegetable that grows on a vine, and most people just hang it, let it grow all over their fence, and it's a big green vegetable.
0: So you were nicking the chocos.
4: Yeah. When they were in season and when they were off season, we also had the other direction was a mango tree.
2: Oh, I love mangoes. That's a pretty good thing to be nicking.
0: That's lucky.
2: Hey, I found the sayos. I reckon they're extinct now.
0: They're not.
2: They look like saladas. Sorry. Don't come at me, Jack.
0: Honest? You are disrespecting the sayo. It's a sanctuary.
2: Sayo it to my face, mate.
0: It's very good. You know what? I've forgiven you because of sayo it to my face. I love that, to be honest with you.
3: Yeah, it's all back to normal. Lou and Josh are playing Cheater, Pumpkin Eater. Up next, if you want to play 133353, we've got a Fireball Blazing Apple prize pack to give away.
0: Say it ain't sayo.
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0: It happens with a lot of herbivores. Because they're eating grass or vegetable, like, you know, or vegetation, it's hard to digest. So they need the stomachs to digest the food. It's as simply as I can put it. I don't know much more about it. That's about it.
1: Alan, you reckon he's cheating or from his brain?
2: Yeah, he's a bloody cheat.
3: Yeah,
1: dead well enough. Done, Alan.
3: He's a cheater.
1: You should have known that, you fake farmer.
0: Oh, who cares?
1: You little metro boy.
0: Four stomachs.
1: You little metro boy.
3: Well done, Alan. It's Little Judge on Triple M.
0: Two winners.
3: Shortly,
0: that's good.
1: Winner, chicken dinner.
3: Where you're going to ask, how did you embarrass yourself in front of your crush on Little Judge?
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6: Through Cessnock this afternoon, experiencing steady traffic along Vincent Street through the shopping strip, past Aberdare Road, Cooper and Hall Streets. Also, some busy traffic southbound towards the river at Tomago on the Pacific Highway approaching the Hexham Bridge. Morissette's Mandalong Road through to the YE Road work zone, steady but moving smoothly. Current cruising time, Jasmine to Head and Greeter along the Hunter Expressway, 25 minutes. Aussies have a knack for finding a way, from daily hurdles to big ambitions, and every day Optus is helping Aussies make things happen, because with a little help, there's always a way. 102.9 Triple M.
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15: Hello, I'm David Dolan. We've waited long enough and finally we'll be able to drive on the new stretch of the M1 from Black Hill to Raymond Terrace from the early hours of this Friday. The PM cutting the ribbon at Taro this morning.
16: I want to pay tribute to all those locals who've campaigned, particularly here in the Hunter. I want to thank all the workers who've delivered this project under budget and more than 12 months ahead of time.
15: Bed block is getting worse at Hunter New England hospitals, putting more pressure on the health system. Latest data shows 174 patients are currently stuck waiting for aged care or NDIS placements, up 26% in 12 months. New South Wales reading and math standards have dropped to their lowest levels on record, according to a major international test of 15-year-old students. And the Knights want to make Allianz Stadium a sea of red and blue on Friday. They've arranged free coach services for fans heading down to the elimination semi against South.
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17: Hey there, I'm Brett Thomas. Pauline Hanson says she never called Andrew Hastie a traitor after the Liberal frontbencher accused One Nation of targeting him over the Ben Robert Smith case. Hastie's told News 24 he's taking the fight directly to Hanson and Barnaby Joyce.
18: Trashing my service record. They've called me a traitor to my own country. But it's not just about me, it's about the other veterans. Are they saying the same thing of the other 20 SAS combat veterans who gave evidence under oath in the federal court?
17: Blanche Delpuget is being remembered as a fierce and original voice in Australian public life after her death, aged 82. The acclaimed writer and second wife of Bob Hawke died following complications from influenza. A local council is taking action on smart glasses and is lobbying the federal government to ban their importation. The city of Yarra in Melbourne is the second in Australia to ban the use of glasses with built-in cameras from leisure centres, playgrounds and childcare. And an Australian previously unaccounted for has confirmed they are safe and well, bringing the total missing in the Nepal floods down to 35.
4: Did you know that diabetes is Australia's fastest growing chronic condition? Over 300 Australians are diagnosed with the condition every day. Search Diabetes Australia to find out more.
17: Daily Cherry Evans is trying to shut out the attention on his last NRL finals campaign. The Roosters veteran will depart for the UK Super League next year. DCE says his focus is on Sunday's qualifying final against the Panthers.
19: I certainly have been making sure I stay away from what sort of storylines are being spoken about, knowing that my last NRL games are ahead of me. Not let my mind wander around what that looks like or what that feels like.
17: And in tennis, Francis Tiafoe came from two sets to love down to beat a fellow American and book a spot in the US Open semi-final.
20: Arrive alive. Drive to the conditions. Stay alert. Keep your distance. Take extra care on unfamiliar roads. And keep your phone out of sight.
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15: Mostly fine, but a bit windy, dropping down to 11 degrees tonight. A shower or two and a top of 18 tomorrow. Showers on Friday as well. 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

0: It's Lou and Josh on Triple M. Our number is 133353. We want to know, how did you embarrass yourself in front of your crush, don't we?
1: Yeah, we do. Because a lady accidentally changed her bloody username on Instagram to see how her name would look with her crush's last name. And it saved, and it was there for 2 weeks.
2: You cannot change it back for 14 days.
1: No.
2: That's like... You cannot come back from that.
1: Yeah.
2: Like, that's creepy stuff.
1: I've the only thing I can think of is when I was at the Gyra show once, we, you know the greasy pig, like greasy pink where you got to catch a greasy pig?
2: Oh, yeah, mate, did that last week, yeah. Yeah, I know the Gyra show. Yeah, you got to catch the greasy, yeah, been there, done that.
1: Listen,
2: yeah.
1: I caught the greasy pig and it was like, yeah, and I felt so cool. And it was like, this is country cool, I suppose. I felt cool. And I was like, there was a couple of girls there that, you know, we were crushing. It was teenagers or whatever. And as I was walking out with them, and they're like, did you get the pig? I'm like, yeah, yeah. Caught him. Got a, you know, $20 voucher, whatever. Like, big dog. And I slipped into a puddle.
2: Little jack knee.
1: Yeah, skinny.
2: See you, girls.
1: Yeah, seriously. Shocking stuff.
2: Dazza, Darren, what happened? How'd you embarrass yourself in front of your crush?
3: Afternoon, guys.
1: G'day, mate.
3: When I was in my younger days, had a bit of a crush on this long-life friend, and me and my mates were hanging out, and she was happy to be with us, and I just said to them, oh, bet you I can bench press this shopping trolley, and first rep, not a problem, second rep, not a problem, third rep, bang, in my face, and chipped my front tooth.
2: Oh, toothless Dez.
1: Listen, it's high risk, high reward.
0: Yeah. Yeah.
2: But it's not even a going, hey, Sharon, watch this. Do, do, do.
1: Yeah, even if you got the third, it's like,
2: cool.
1: Good on you, mate.
2: Good one. Nah, nice boys.
1: I respect it, Darren. Thanks, mate. Marie, talk to us. How'd you embarrass yourself in front of your crush?
4: It was actually my birthday, and we went to a lake with an inflatable water course.
0: Yeah. Oh, cool.
1: Yeah. Recipe for disaster.
4: Yes. And I fell off pretty bad. Like, I face planted pretty hard into the water. And then I couldn't get back onto the obstacle course. Oh, so no. My friend had to, like, drag me up by my life jacket. Like, I was, like, such a beach whale. Like, coming back up.
2: Like, you're like three. Get back up here, you know.
1: And you know how puffed you get in water? So you'd lay on the inflatable going,
0: oh no.
2: Not cute. Not cute, Marie. Mark.
1: Your favourite.
2: Mark, what happened?
1: Hello, g'day, Mark.
5: Well, how you doing? This is going back last millennium. I'm like, oh man. But this is back when all us kids had Brute 43 aftershave.
1: Oh yeah.
5: And I was in a carload full of friends, and one of them I was very keen on, you know, hormones and all that.
1: Yeah.
5: And I thought, I put on probably, I honestly think a third of the bottle on my neck. Anyway, through the trip, put on Kirsty's going, I said, what's wrong? She goes, your aftershave. I almost killed this girl with my aftershave.
0: Oh my.
2: Yeah, sounds
0: goodness.
2: Like you didn't get the date.
1: Oh, you'd be so
5: not
1: excited.
5: Quite. We just stayed friends.
1: Yeah. You'd be like,
2: the old friend zone, Marky boy.
1: I smell so good. Like, you'd be like, oh, crush this. I'm going to smell great.
2: You can lather yourself on it and can poo-wee.
1: Sorry?
2: Like, too much cologne or perfume.
1: That's
2: poo-wee.
1: Right.
0: Poo-wee. Yeah. It's Lou and Josh and Triple M. Hey, we're playing you versus Lou next. Are you ready to go, Lou?
3: Probably not.
2: Oh, no, not really.
0: Nah, okay. Yeah, great. Get her today. 133353. We've got a $350 Blunston voucher to give away. It's Lou and Josh and Triple M.
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9: Talbot's Five Islands Road on the twin bridges at Lake Macquarie. Traffic is busy but moving smoothly. Heavier still, southbound on approach from Cockle Creek and Boolaroo on TC Frith Avenue. Mount Hutton, a pretty good run at the moment on Dunkley Parade. Steady traffic into Oakdale Road from the Pacific Highway at Gateshead. Current cruising time, Mayfield West to Williamtown, 18 minutes along Nelson Bay Road. Brand new golf side villas are now selling at Shortland Waters Retirement Living in Newcastle. 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

0: A really hot girlfriend?
1: No, bugger.
2: Oh,
0: okay. I thought it guessing. Was Lockie, my boyfriend.
1: Oh, yeah, it is.
3: Happy birthday to ya. Happy birthday to ya.
1: Mate, he's 33. Wow.
0: I love you, Lumpy Woo.
1: Oh,
0: I'm joking.
1: No. Mate, I am so sorry.
0: No, joking.
1: Happy birthday to Wumps.
0: Yeah, happy birthday, Wumps 33. I got him a commissioned artwork with all his favourite things, Carlton Draft.
1: Yep.
0: Should have put Rod and Gun on there.
1: Rod and Gun, Ford Ranger.
0: Piss Tray, Seinfeld, Pasta.
1: Me? Was I painted on there?
0: I told the artist your name. I said Jarch is, you know, one of his best friends.
1: Yep.
0: Didn't make the cut for the painting. She just thought you were quite hard to sort of draw a little turtle kind of figure. And it was hard to, with the shading, because like you don't have a chin. Mm. So you couldn't really get like a face, you know, of
1: you.
0: Well,
1: if she painted you on there, couldn't she just remove one of your chins and put it on me?
0: Like if you had to take it there, Jack.
1: I feel like you took it there first.
0: Oh, we're going to go there, are we, babe?
1: I think so, Taipan. Now, I wanted to present Wumpy with something very special.
0: Oh, you got a gift for him too.
1: Well, for his birthday, of course I do.
0: Yeah, that's very cute.
1: And it's the gift of song.
0: Oh!
1: Now, Louisa, you said you'd prepared a song for him. You said you'd prepared song for
0: him. Jack!
1: You said you come into the studio today and you go, oh my God, I've just come up with the best like song for Wumpy's birthday. It's such a sweet thing. Remember she was saying this LP?
2: Yeah.
1: And Jack, I just thought, as a gift from me to you, mate, I feel like Lou wants to give you a rendition of her beautiful song. She said it was all about you, your favourite things, what you love to do. She said she's been working on this for 2 or 3 months.
0: I hate you.
1: I mean, take it away, darling.
0: Wumpy, he's never ever grumpy. Wumpy, he sometimes likes to get humpy.
2: Oh.
0: Wumpy, he's the cutest guy in all the land. Wumpy, he's my favorite man. Wumpy, we love you very dearly here at the show and we wish you the happiest birthday ever.
1: It tailed off at the end a little bit, but hey, pretty good.
0: You literally go, oh, I've got something to do for Wumpy. I was like, oh, great, beautiful. You dirty little dog.
1: Oh, I'm a dirty little dog.
0: You dirty little dog.
1: Dude, you know, I'm such a, you know what was the only one thing I could think of that was better than that is I knew this bloke, he was playing netball.
2: There was this bloke.
1: Anyway, it was the opposite team, and he goes, "Get
2: out, Jarch. We're going to check the intro after this on
1: Tom.
2: Triple
1: goes,
2: M."
1: Tom, that's my dog's name.
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7: Merry weather this afternoon. City Road, take care between Glebe Road and the Mary Street turnoff with accident activity. Traffic is building in the area. Also at Walls End, Newcastle Link Road after Lake Road. Watch for an accident reported there as well. Busy traffic across the Hexham Bridge southbound on the Pacific Highway. Current cruising time from Beresfield to Morisset along the M1, 25 minutes. 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That's traffic from 102.9 Triple M.
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0: Lou and Judge. It's Lou and Judge on Triple M, but not for much longer on your Winston Churchill no. Wednesday.
8: Hold on.
9: What?
8: It's Lou and Judge on Triple M.
9: Shut up.
8: Not for much longer, though. I'm doing what you do.
0: Yeah, I know you're doing what I do, and I don't appreciate it.
9: It wasn't very good.
0: Yeah, and it wasn't very good.
9: And I'd like to go home, please.
0: Tell him, Lou.
9: Yeah. I'd like to go home. It's not been my best day.
8: Can I proposition you both?
9: No.
8: Let's stay another two.
9: No.
5: We're doing it.
9: You can pay me. Well, there probably is a price.
8: Absolutely. Yeah. I'll give you some KFC and a pickle.
9: Done. So I'll be here for the next day. Okay.
8: Day FC.
9: It's really bad today.
0: Really bad.
9: Okay.
0: Let's read some DMs.
9: Yeah, okay. So
8: we probably shouldn't stay.
9: No, I think we both need to go home. I might get an Uber home.
8: Oh, mate, I'm not driving.
9: What's going on?
8: Let's go to the pub.
9: Oh, don't. It's Wednesday. Just wait till Thursday.
8: Hey, sorry, Steph. We've got to stay late at radio.
9: Okay. You punched your brother in the face 10 years after he deleted your Zelda game.
8: Correct.
9: So we're asking, you know, revenge, how long did you wait? And there was a video of it. Leslie Wildman said, slowly turning into Aussie Jason Statham. Well, it's a compy for you.
8: Well, mate, thank you. But I do look at them.
9: You do not.
8: I look like Jason Statham if he had an autoimmune disease.
9: Very accurate, Jack. Billy White, just found out my ex has been using my Spotify premium account. Should I delete all her playlists? We've been broken up for 5 years.
8: Yes.
9: Oh, that would be hectic. Imagine you've got this banger playlist. You're ready to hop in the car, road trip. You're laying out all the songs.
0: Yeah.
9: Boom. Gone.
8: Yes.
9: That's pretty heavy.
8: That's so funny, though.
0: Yeah, do it.
9: Not do all it. Of them. Maybe just two.
8: No, all of them.
9: Oh, you dirty dog.
8: That's so funny. You dirty dog.
9: Oh, you dirty dog. Do you deliberate on that? I'm going.
8: All right. I will deliberate.
9: See ya.
8: See ya, doll. We'll see you tomorrow.
5: 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I'm going.
9: See ya, doll.
0: No, we're Judge on air for 2 hours. You said we got it signed off. It's just the Judge show.
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0: Okay, goodbye.
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12: Merriweather, City Road approaching Scenic Drive. One lane towards Charlestown taken out with a car crash. There are busy delays in that area. Also, watch for an accident getting sorted out from this past half hour. Walls End, Newcastle Link Road after Lake Road. Current cruising time, Mayfield West to Williamtown, 19 minutes on Nelson Bay Road. 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
23: Hey there, I'm Brett Thomas.
2: The Prime Minister's on the defensive after revelations of a $6 million grant for the Marrickville Golf Club. Anthony Albanese is an honorary member of the club in his electorate and says the money was used to stop sewage from leaking into a local river.
3: I support every one of the grants as a local member, and I'm proud to defend my electorate, the inner west of Sydney.
2: A fiery question time this afternoon. Three people have been arrested during an interstate police investigation involving the CFMEU. Detectives raided the union's Brisbane headquarters and properties in Victoria this morning, investigating alleged corruption benefits offences. Acclaimed author Blanche Delpechet, the second wife of former Prime Minister Bob Hawke, has died aged 82. Her family says she passed away yesterday after complications from influenza. And the creators of the cartoon South Park have announced they're changing the name of the show to South America in a dig at US President Donald Trump, who was furious after an episode depicting him in a relationship with Satan.
7: Research shows that regularly eating ultra-processed foods can increase your risk of developing type 2 diabetes by 53%. Search Diabetes Australia for more about the nation's fastest-growing chronic condition.
2: The Panthers will be chasing another chance at finals history when they tackle the Roosters on Sunday. Penrith coach Ivan Cleary has told Nine they were determined to retool and have a crack at yet another premiership after a disappointing year last year.
23: Sort of finished the year thinking that we could ultimately do better and come back bigger and better this year. I think we just enjoy what we do. Just enjoy chasing victories and everything that comes with it.
2: And Christian Volpato's availability for the Socceroos is in doubt after police confirmed a second positive cocaine test.
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26: Mostly fine, but a bit windy, dropping down to 11 degrees tonight. A shower or two and a top of 18 tomorrow. 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
34: Well, hello everybody, welcome. Yeah, well, you can hear that in the background. We are at the Chipping Norton Hotel. What a beautiful place. We've had a lovely... Well, I had the schnitty. What did you have, Nathan?
35: I had the Mongolian lamb.
34: Oh, nice.
35: Yeah, with a bit of fried rice.
34: Beautiful. You had to go fancy, didn't you?
35: I did. Yeah. It's been a while since I've had Mongolian lamb.
34: Oh, Mongolian, you can't
35: beat
34: it.
35: So I surprised myself.
34: Yeah, you cannot go wrong. It's like a schnitty. You cannot go wrong. And the food here is beautiful. Chipping Norton Hotel, first 50 people here will get a Macca's cheeseburger and a free beer. Plus, we're giving away tokens to the arcade game upstairs where we've got, of all things, air hockey.
35: Have you been upstairs?
34: Oh, it's unbelievable. There is not an amusement centre like it this side of...
35: We should be upstairs doing it live from up there in the penny parlour.
34: Yeah.
35: Air hockey. Did we mention that we're going to take someone on in air hockey?
34: Yeah, you're pretty good
35: at air
34: hockey.
35: Someone from the audience here will take me on in air hockey for your chance to win absolutely nothing.
34: Now, we've also got more keys to give away that may win Bo Ryan's wheels. That car is parked here at the Chipping Norton Hotel, the Rockdale Mazda BT50. But come on down, say g'day to us. We are live at the Chipping Norton Hotel. It's a beautiful venue. The beer's cold. The food is beautiful. When the footy's on and you can't miss a moment, get Macca's delivered for a 99-cent delivery fee only on the My Macca's app. What do you say, everybody? Yes. live at the Chipping Norton Hotel, rocking the Rush Hour at Triple M.

0: Triple M's Rush Hour, Maroon and Hindy live at Chipping Norton Hotel in beautiful Chipping Norton. That's a great venue, and we're doing it thanks to Penrite Oil, proudly wearing the Australian-made logo. I look around here, Hindy, and there's a lot of, like, proper workers here, blokes that work on trucks and work with industrial machinery. And
1: yes, unlike us.
0: Yeah.
1: Pretty much.
0: So they
1: but know what Penrite is.
0: They know what the bloody Penrite Oil does. Blocks harmful contaminants such as dust and road debris, at least, from entering the engine, which ultimately improves engine longevity.
1: It does, apparently.
0: Yeah.
1: I'm not 100% sure,
0: because
1: I'm not a mechanic, but I'm sure if Penrite says it does do that, it will do that.
0: These blokes are now looking at you like you wouldn't know how to get the lid off a thing of Penrite.
1: That's not true. I know how to do it. It takes a bit of time with my soft hands, but I get it done.
0: Penrite Oil air filters, oils, they are the best in the business, and that's why we use them. Penrite Oil now proudly wearing the Australian-made logo, 100 years.
1: Still driven.
2: Gather round, boys and girls. It's time to hear from one of Parramatta's greats. It's time for Story Time with Hindy.
0: Well, it's just when we get a story off the...
1: We get a quick story from myself over my, wouldn't say exciting career.
0: Hang on, 330 games.
1: Yeah, no comp, but that doesn't matter. Live to see another day. I'll talk about a little bit of my rugby league days.
0: Yeah.
1: And this year in particular, the mighty blue and gold, the mighty Eels weren't travelling that well. This was early...
0: No, they're terrible.
1: This was mid-2000s, right?
0: Yeah.
1: We were under the pump for most of the weeks we were playing and didn't do too well. And every week went on without a win, the more we hear the boos from the crowd. And this was our home crowd. And it got to a point for me, a little bit of frustration crept in, a little bit of disappointment, and just got a little bit shitty. So one afternoon after a loss, we were getting booed and abused quite well. And I did a little bit of an article in one of the newspapers, and I said to our adoring rugby league fans, particularly the blue and gold fans, my adoring fans and the club's great fans, which they are, I said, why don't you come out here and do a better job? So, and didn't that kind of backfire? So I kind of, as soon as I said it, I went, geez, I wish I could take that back. And as the days went by and the abuse continued, more so directed at me, with things like, give me 300,000, I'll do a better job than you're ever doing, which was fair enough. How about you come out and dig some holes and see what it's really like to work? And I went, you know, fair enough. And that kind of kept going and going and going until someone in the street had a crack at me, calling me all sorts of names because I criticised the fans. And I thought, I'd already knew I'd stuffed up. As soon as I said it, I knew I'd stuffed up. I just had the shits big time, and I was a bit frustrated with how the season was going, and I knew I was in the wrong. So then I had to hold not a presser, but close to a presser.
0: Yeah.
1: Where I came out and apologised to the fans and tried to smooth things over, which took a bit of time, but I finally brought them back around and we're finally getting cheered again. But we still weren't winning. It was still pretty crap.
0: How'd you go that year? Where'd you finish?
1: Yeah, I don't even know. I gave up halfway through the year. No, I didn't. I didn't, no.
0: But I would think swapping jobs with you, whatever they think they've got to do, I mean, you've still got to charge head on into blokes that weigh, you know, 140 kilo
1: but
0: muscle.
1: It's kind of easy. If that makes sense. Not easy, but you're prepared for it. That's what you do.
0: Right.
1: So I tried digging a trench the other day, and it was only about a meter long. If you call that a trench, it's more like a hole.
0: Digging up.
1: And I was absolutely gassed. I had blisters.
0: Yeah.
1: Blisters on my hands. I thought, you're soft.
0: Mm. Well, you have. You've got the soft.
1: I need to really get back out and about, haven't I?
0: No, look, mate, it's too late now. You don't need to do it.
1: I mean,
0: I don't think I've ever picked up a shovel. I don't think I've ever done anything like that.
1: That's embarrassing.
0: Well, I mean, it's too late now. I'm bloody too old to worry about it now.
1: Don't you have a veggie patch in your backyard?
0: No, that's a little hydroponic thing. That's just got lights.
1: Oh, sorry. That's the tomatoes that aren't growing tomatoes.
0: Yeah, my wife takes care of that. Well, there's another story time with Hindy. And speaking of my wife, Miss Portugal Christine, she's the topic of our next rave. And does she owe me money? That is the question. On the Triple M Rush Hour, hey, we're live. Come down and say g'day to us. We're at the Chipping Norton Hotel. We're chowing down on cheeseburgers and drinking schooners because that's what we do in Australia on the Triple M Rush Hour.

0: at the Chipping Norton Hotel. What a beautiful venue it is. We've just hoofed down a schnitty.
1: The crowd's gone mad.
0: Yeah. Cheap burgers.
1: Stay back.
0: Yeah, a couple of free beers.
1: Coming at us from all angles.
0: So come on down, say good day, because, it's just a good atmosphere here, and you'll meet Hindy, the great Nathan Hindmarsh, 330 games for the Parramatta Reels.
1: And if that doesn't excite you, I don't know what will.
0: 100%. Now, I've got a little bit of a life, a first world problem here that I thought you might be able to help me out.
1: This has been going on for a while, though, hasn't it?
0: Yeah, this is a story, right? So we go to the Gold Coast two or three times a year. Me and my Christine, my wife. This other couple that live in our street, they come too. We always go...
1: Swing.
0: No, none of that, nothing like that yet. Anyway, this time round, we book it all in as we always do. So, Christine, you're right, we're going to go on the... just after the grand final we're going and we're going to stay where we normally stay, yada, yada, same thing. We're going to book into this restaurant, that. Then they love that. And the girls go and have a facial and whatever, they have massage. Anyway, so then she decides... a couple of weeks ago, well, I'm just not going. Well, I said, what, you're not going? I've booked the tickets. They're non-refundable tickets. Well, I'm just not going. I'm just too fried, works too hard. Okay, well, I said, what am I going to tell our friends? Well, you just tell them I'm not going, right?
1: Right.
0: Okay, well, I said, that doesn't seem very fair. You're just pulling out. You know, you could have had all year to say you're not going.
1: There's no real excuse for her to say, no, she's not going. So she's left yourself and your two friends in the lurch.
0: In the lurch.
1: Non-refundable tickets, I'd say.
0: Non-refundable tickets, right? Now, this is the thing, right?
1: Okay, this is what...
0: Now, we don't have... we have our money in the bank, but we have our own little bit of wasting money, right? Because she's a massive money waster.
1: Hang about. So when you say wasting money, so she has her own money to do what she would like with, and so do you.
0: But I'm not a money guy. I just need petrol.
1: It's not pulled into like...
0: It is, but there's a little bit of debris from her that she makes her own money when she works. Her money doesn't contribute to the money.
1: You're digging yourself a hole.
0: That's her money to waste. You know,
1: how do you work out one of those deals? How do I get that deal?
0: She goes to...
1: Because everything I go through, it's like I've got to ask permission for anything.
0: Yeah, and I get that.
1: But I've had a checkered pass with the company.
0: I know you have.
1: Yeah.
0: You have. I just saw you upstairs with the arcade games. But anyway, so this is the point. Like, we're both around 60 years old. We've worked all our lives. If she's got some money to waste, knock yourself out. You know, it wasn't luck. It was hard work. But... you made me buy these tickets that are non-refundable and then you decide you're not going to the Gold Coast. Well, guess what? You're giving me $500, $400 for the tickets and $100 for the booking fee I'm going to lose at Accoya.
1: So you're
0: I want it in cash.
1: So you're asking your wife
0: to pay for
1: her share of the tickets?
0: 100%.
1: I don't know how this is going to work. But hang on a sec. Can I get a show of hands? Who thinks Miss Portugal should pay for her half share?
0: Yeah.
1: Oh, and who thinks Maroon should just cop it on the chin? They're all in favour of you, actually, Anthony, to make Miss Portugal cough up.
0: I mean, I don't mind. She's had all footy season to say, I don't want to go.
1: Can you change your mind? Is it too late for her to go?
0: Yeah, you can change your mind, but it's going to cost you a return ticket to the Gold Coast and a $100 booking fee at a restaurant. That's what it's going to cost you.
1: Why don't you just go without her and then make her feel really bad that way? Because that's something I'd do for spite.
0: I think she'd like it if I went without her. I think she'd
1: But you wouldn't. You wouldn't. You'd be walking around like a zombie.
0: I wouldn't know what to say to people.
1: You don't even know what's for dinner tonight. No. You're panicking about that already.
0: Without her in a social setting, I wouldn't know what to say to people. I'd have to take one of my mates with me. Like that bloke sitting there, Goffy. He might have to come with me. No, but anyway, what do you think? This is the question. Should my wife have to pay me back the $500... $400 for the plane ticket, $100 for the booking fee. She's had all year to say she didn't want to go. Money doesn't grow on trees.
1: And now a month out.
0: And now she says she don't want to go and I can't get the money
1: back. Well, you need to do something. You need to go home and try and persuade her to go. Like take her some flowers or have you done something wrong for her to say, no, I'm not going?
0: I have had just about enough.
1: You've vetoed as well?
0: I've vetoed my chest.
1: Yeah.
0: I've been a good husband for 42 years. All right, get on the phone, 1-333-53. What do you think? Get in this debate. Should she have to pay me the $500? Dave Gleason's Aussie Extravaganza, a long way to the top. Night at the Barracks in Manly, and it's brought to you by Triple M, and it's on at nightatthebarracks.com.au. Phones are gone bunter. We are live. Where are we, everybody?
1: Jimmy Norton Hotel.
0: Yeah, look at this lot. They are, half of them are off chops.
1: They are already.
0: Yes. Triple M rocks the rush hour.
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4: Merriweather City Road, after Glebe Road has now been liberated following an earlier accident, still busy traffic. Lots of traffic on Mandalong Road, Morisset through to the YE Roadworks. Building up quickly, Cameron Park's Newcastle Link Road to the Minmay Road roundabout and the Fennel Bay Bridge southbound from the 2-1 merge towards Toronto, building up quickly too. Current cruising time, Broadmeadow to Belmont, 25 minutes along the Pacific Highway. Get your rego, battery or tyres checked at one of O'Neill's Tyres 8 locations this month, because if you've got wheels, you need O'Neill's. Traffic on 102.9 Triple M.
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0: Live at the wonderful Chipping Norton Hotel in beautiful sunny downtown Chipping Norton, New York, London, Paris, Chipping Norton. 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
1: When do we get our cheeseburgers?
0: Well, I don't know. When are we getting our cheese? We've already 5 minutes.
1: I'm getting pegged.
0: 5 minutes.
1: Yeah, they're coming soon. Don't worry, people.
0: Yeah.
1: Free cheeseburger thanks to Macca's coming soon. And everyone's had their free schooner of whatever they wanted, of course. Beautiful.
0: Whatever you wanted. Doesn't have to be bourbon.
1: No, I'm talking about it doesn't have to be alcohol.
0: Right.
1: But it can be if you want it to be.
0: Because we're in a pub. Schooner of water. Free schooner of water.
1: If you want.
0: Free schooner of
1: whatever floats your boat.
0: Cordial.
1: It's all right.
0: Now, we were talking about this little predicament at my place. My wife let me go ahead and book her a $500 return ticket to the Gold Coast and then decided she didn't want to go. The tickets are non-refundable. I say she should somehow, out of her own budget, pay for that $500 ticket. I think that's fair enough. Why, she, you know, if she was sick, it would be a different thing. But to just say, I'm not going now.
1: Without an excuse?
0: Yeah.
1: Yeah.
0: Why should I wear
1: kind
0: the
1: of
0: bill?
1: Feel what you, I can kind of feel where you're coming from, Anthony, but I don't, when you're married like that, I don't know if that it works.
0: When you've
1: been married for over 40 years,
0: yeah.
1: You've two kids together, all that sort of stuff. You have a mortgage together.
0: Yeah.
1: Cars. It's all in your both your names. I don't get how she's going to have to pay for half of it.
0: Can I be honest with you?
1: Yeah.
0: If it's going to piss her off even for half an hour, I'm going.
1: So you're going to be spiteful.
0: I'm going to
1: be
0: spiteful.
1: Okay. All right. Let's.
0: Before we go to the phones, one of our guys here, Matty Harrison's got somebody in the audience who wants to have their say.
2: Yeah, mate. Maroon, I think it's going to take on the chin, mate. You know, just live with it.
1: Yeah.
2: 42 years you've been married to her?
0: I've been married to her for 36, been with her 42, but yeah.
2: Surely you can take this one on the chin.
0: But don't you see my point, mate? Like, this is a lesson for people. It's not even the money. It's ripping money up. It's tearing money up.
1: You're starting to sound like a bit of a sook, to be honest with you. Like, in all honesty, like you've been dragging on for a week now, hasn't it?
0: You
1: come in every afternoon moping and carrying on about these flights and the price of it and all that sort of stuff.
0: You just said 18 seconds ago you can see where I'm coming from. You see, you should be married. You should be married to her. Let's go to the phones.
1: I'd like to be.
0: 133353. Mary. Mary, what would you like to say?
3: I am ropeable that this is even a topic that you're discussing because a divorce would cost you definitely more than $500. So you're dug that grave. You just got to jump in it now. Do not ask her for the money at all.
1: I agree, Mary.
3: She's giving you life, she's giving you purpose to get up every day and you'll still want to bill her $500, ain't going to happen.
1: I concur, Mary.
0: You see how she's blatantly just flushed the $500 down the toilet. That is my point. It's not really the money. It's not really the money. She's just gone, I'm not going, you're going to wear it. That's what my problem is.
1: Don't worry about it. Thank you, Mary. Lisa, are you there? Lisa.
4: Hello.
1: Hello, Lisa. What do you reckon? Are you on Anthony's side or Miss Portugal's side?
4: Oh, he's being a stork.
1: Yeah, I agree.
4: He needs to suck it up. My husband, a month ago, we had friends that got married in Bali. No passports, nothing. Before Christmas, I ordered flights, passports, everything. The night before we were flying out to Bali, he cancelled on me.
0: Why did he cancel?
4: He just went into a panic attack and went, I can't go.
1: Lisa, did you just leave him behind and just go without him?
4: I said to him, are you okay, like mentally and whatnot? Yep, I'm fine. I said, I don't care about the money. Do you want me to stay home or go? And he said, go. And I went. I had 2 weeks in Bali, had the best time without him.
0: Okay, well but he had a medical condition.
1: He was fine.
0: He was panicking. Matthew?
5: I feel that you cannot ask your wife for that money back because at the end of the day, we don't know the full story. Was there an argument?
0: No.
5: 100% no.
0: No, it was nothing to do with me. Look, I don't even care about the money. It's the fact that she doesn't. Like, why wait till I book the ticket and then say you don't want to go? Money doesn't grow on trees. So nobody's agreed with me yet. Let's just bar this.
1: No prizes. We've got more callers. Hang on, who have we got here? Thank you for that, Lisa. We've got Phil. Are you there, Phil?
6: Hey, Andy, Maroon, how are you guys?
1: Well, thank you, mate. What's your thoughts on this one, Phil? It's a bit of a predicament, isn't it?
6: It is. All I can say to Maroon is he needs to go to Bunnings and buy a can of Harden up. Mate, she's had to put up with you for 42 years. Mate, if it was $40,000, it'd still be too less. Not enough. Just Harden up, mate. Fair dinkum.
1: Yeah. All right. That's...
0: No, well, look, thank
1: you. That's pretty much been what the consensus is.
0: I'm serious here. Let's not give a prize away because this is not enough. There should be at least two callers for me, two callers against.
1: Well, should we hear from Miss Portugal herself? Because I've just got her on the line here.
0: Have you really?
1: No, I haven't.
0: Oh, God help me. I need to go and change my undies. All right, the prize is Dave Gleeson's Aussie Rock Extravaganza, Long Way to the Top, Sunday at night at the Barracks. Manly, who would you like to give the tickets to, please, Nathan?
1: Can we go Lisa, who booked the flights to Bali and passports and whatnot, and her husband turned around the day before they left and he didn't go?
0: Yeah, Lisa, that prize is all yours. Hopefully he doesn't pull out on you at the last minute for that. This is the Triple M Rush Hour live at the Chipping Norton Hotel with the Offspring.

0: It's the Triple M Rush Hour live at Chipping Norton Hotel. You can hear that crowd in the background. They're going absolutely berserk. And very shortly, we're going to speak to a very special guest. But first, here's a bit about that guy.
1: Our next guest started his NRL career with the Bulldogs in 2017 before jumping over to the Warriors and then returning to the Bulldogs.
2: Hi-ya! Welcome back to the Dogs.
1: Across his 10 seasons, he played 162 games, scoring 58
2: Montoya's
1: tries.
2: Wing, he takes it and scores! Marcelo Montoya.
1: And in retirement, he does a podcast with his wife.
3: A married couple who get along and fight in front of cameras everywhere.
1: Please welcome to Triple M's Rush Hour.
4: Let me say I'm Marcelo Montoya.
1: Marcelo Montoya.
0: Yes, here he is live at the Chipping Norton Hotel. Well, he just hangs out here now that he doesn't play footy. We just found him in here on the skooies.
5: Down the back, leaning up against the bar.
0: Marcelo, bit in the fair dinkum department. Congratulations on a great career. You played for two great clubs. You married a great lady. How are you feeling?
6: I'm feeling good, lads. It's nice to be out here at Chippo. You know, I spent a lot of time out west, so it's nice to be back out here. But it's nice to be a few fellas as well, so thanks for having me on the show.
5: Now, Marcelo, please tell us what you're doing now. You're still involved with the Canterbury Bankstown Club?
6: Yes. So when I was going to retire, Gus gave me a role at the club. He gave me a role as a well-being manager for the top 30 boys, and obviously I pulled the pin a bit earlier than what I wanted to, so I kind of just rolled into that role a lot earlier. So started that, but I was supposed to start November 1, but I've been enjoying it so far.
5: So injuries are obviously the reason for retirement, or earlier retirement? You've been-

0: Doesn't get any easier. It doesn't get any easier. Injury-wise, I'm talking about. Yeah. Life-wise, you've got twins at home, twin girls.
1: Yes, for sure. It's a busy lifestyle, and I think for me, that's what made my decision a lot easier, Heine. It was more so knowing that, you know, like I wanted to be able to walk around with my girls and be able to carry them around. And last year when I first injured my neck, I wasn't able to do that. So it just kind of opened my eyes to there's more to life than rugby league. So, yeah.
0: Favourite club, Dogs or the Warriors? And that's a hard one to answer. But everyone needs an answer here today because that's what we're here for. We're hard hitting here. Hard hitting.
1: Nah, for sure. Look, it's a tough one. I mean, but, you know, for me, it's like it's the Dogs. You know, like Dogs have been home for me since I was a young fella. I came through the junior system there and was able to be able to make my NRL debut there back in 2017. But then, you know, when I wasn't playing too well and the club had to let me go, the Warriors gave me an opportunity as well. So I still have a lot of, you know, like a soft place for the Warriors, and I love that club and the people there. So, but yeah, the Dogs is home.
0: Now, you might not have been listening earlier, but Maroon was in a bit of a predicament in regards to buying tickets for a flight that Miss Portugal has pulled out on late, and it's cost Anthony a whole $500 when he's on $1 million a year. So it's not a big deal. But
2: look who's talking.
0: But your scenario, your lovely wife, she's the the boss of the house, isn't she? Yeah. We can say that, can't we?
1: Yep.
0: So if she did that to you or you did that to her, what would be the repercussions there?
1: I'd be going, yeah. I'm with you, Maroon. Yeah brother. Yeah.
0: I
1: wouldn't hear the end of it.
2: No, but you mate, I know.
1: But it'd be good to get away, to get out of that. You know, just get away from the noise a bit.
2: Just go on your own.
1: Just go on my own, mate.
2: Mm. Well, along the lines of what Heine's been saying, mate, I suppose that would have been a real money can't buy experience for you and Taylor to go and live in Auckland. And she talks about her radio experiences over there. And I guess part of that too, if I'm right, was COVID. So what an interesting time to be an NRL player.
1: Mate, for sure. And I kind of experienced that, the first part of it with the Bulldogs in 2020. And then when the Warriors had signed me, they were based in Australia. So we went to the Warriors and when they were doing it tough as well. But to be able to go there and I guess live through that, it was different for us. Like, we had no kids at the time. We were just engaged. And so we really enjoyed it, mate.
0: The Dogs this year, mate. I know they were up and down season, came good towards the back end, almost got it right, just missed out on the eight, obviously. Yeah. Where do you see them sitting next year? Because this year's gone, obviously. No point looking back on that.
1: Yeah.
0: They did some bit of reshuffling and whatnot and injuries and all that sort of stuff. But next year, positive year next year?
1: For sure, brother. Look, it's a strong club, and as you know, this year was a bit of a, you know, just a bit of a obstacle for us. But in saying that, you know, the boys are going to have a great off season and just come back a lot fitter, I guess. But look, we're looking forward to like the off season, the boys having a break. But next year, yeah, I think we'll be top four.
0: Just on the off season, is it still the same sort of stuff? Because in my off seasons, it was, you finish, you do Mad Monday, Tuesday, Wednesday, Thursday, Friday, Saturday, and then you're not seen for another probably month, and then you come back about 5-6 kilos overweight, and you work that off. Is that still the same now?
1: No, it's a lot different now, Hindy. Yeah, I mean, like we spoke about it before, but I think more so now it's hard to be able to to do that kind of stuff. It's like a bit more professional now, and so the boys, you know, there's a lot of meetings and stuff. Like they still get to enjoy their Mad Monday, but then there's a lot of meetings and I guess just reviews on how the year went, first of all, then on their game in terms of defensively and attack and stuff like that. So, and then they get given a weight to be back at.
0: See, that's what confuses me, the weight to come back at. Why can't you just plump up a little bit, really enjoy your off season, then come back and work it off so you know you've had a rest? These poor buggers now, they've got to stay fit all year round without a rest.
1: Mate, 100%. Yeah, mate, 100%. Well, I think back in the day it was more so easier because you kind of come back and it was a club's job to get you fit, where now the players are kind of held to a high standard where they have to come back at a fitness level where they can train and play footy, so that, like, the ball's in your hands a lot faster.
0: Yeah, bugger that.
2: All right, we are live at the Chipping Norton Hotel, Triple M's Rush Hour. Maroon and Heine, joined by our mate Marcelo Montoya. We're going to ask him about this weekend's games. The finals are on live on Triple M and Listener, and we'll get his thoughts next here at Triple M.
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5: Wickham's Hanel Street busy, city bound at the moment, approaching Honeysuckle Drive and Hunter Street. Heaps of traffic outbound on the Glendale Crossroads and in Cardiff.

0: 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Top of the hill at New Lambton Heights Lookout Road past John Hunter Hospital. Steady traffic there. Current cruising time, Birmingham Gardens to Bennetts Green on the Intercity Bypass, 19 minutes. 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

0: Triple M, this is the Rush Hour Live, and we are at Chipping Norton Hotel. 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You are live at the Chipping Norton Hotel. Have a listen to this crowd. Have a listen to them. They're about to chow into a cheeseburger. They're having a cold schooner, which I think Hindy shouted that one.
1: That's I did, yeah.
0: Good fella, Hindy.
1: Only the one from me too, guys. You're not getting another one.
0: He shouted them all a Heineken Zero. Just save a couple of bucks. Now, we were talking rugby league with Marcelo Montoya, who is a former NRL player with the Doggies and the Wars. And we just thought we'd get your thoughts on finals footy because your team won't be there this year.
1: I'm not laughing, neither is
2: the funny Hindy.
0: But, mate, we are, I think, I speak for Hindy when I say we are both of the belief that a team outside the four cannot win the competition.
1: You're on your own there.
0: You don't. You believe a team from outside the four can win the competition?
1: I think Souths could.
0: You do?
1: I think South Sydney could win the comp, potentially win the comp.
0: Okay.
1: Okay, so we're not on the same wavelength. You're a South fan.
0: I know I'm a South fan. Yeah.
1: Where's the faith? Keep the faith.
0: To win the comp outside of the top four.
1: Why not?
0: So they got a...
1: We're getting sidetracked. All right. We're getting sidetracked.
0: Okay, so what about you? Who are you tipping as your favourites at the moment, Marcy?
2: Yeah, so obviously I said to tell you, if Dogs could have make like the grand final, and this was on our podcast, I said... I'm riding the Warriors all the way home. Obviously,
0: because you want them to win.
2: Well, I played there, and it's a great.
1: No, club. Let's take the heart out of it.
2: Yeah,
1: Marcelo, let's take the heart out.
2: Well, they can win, I reckon.
1: Okay, well, generally, you think they can win, just not because you played there.
2: Yeah, I reckon.
1: Okay, you're going the Warriors to win the comp.
2: 100%.
1: I don't mind it. It's great. I love it. It'd be great to see them. I'm not too sure yet.
2: Yeah.
1: But yeah,
0: Dolphins.
1: Well, hang on. Let's go through this weekend. Let's go through this weekend's game.
0: Okay,
1: let's start with Friday night. Marcelo, and I'll put you in this, Anthony, as well. Rabbits first Knights. Who we got here Friday night? South. This is the elimination one.
2: South
0: have flogged them.
1: Okay, you're in South. Oh, we're all on South here to eliminate. You're all on South, guys, to beat the Knights? Yeah. Okay, let's go to Saturday. First game Saturday, 4:05 there at Go Media Stadium. Wars versus the Dolphins, a tricky one, I think.
0: I'm going Dolphins
1: here. Sound like Yoda.
0: I'm going Dolphins.
2: I'm going Warriors, but it is a tricky one because if anyone can beat him, the Dolphins can score some points.
1: Mm.
2: The only
1: they
2: thing
1: can.
2: About Dolphins that worries me is their D.
1: But, yes, and they need to start better, the Dolphins, I think. 100%. They're late starters. They like to chase points.
2: 100%. If you're playing at Go Media, you've got to start fast with the Warriors.
0: Wouldn't you say Dolphins from 1 to 7 are the best in the comp and then their forwards will match it with anyone?
1: I can't answer that question.
0: Well, you're a bloody NRL player.
1: I'm thinking, who are they 1-7? I don't even know where to start there. I know Herbie's in the back line. Okay, moving on, the second game Saturday. Sharks v Cowboys. This is going to be a belter.
2: This is a hard one. You actually can't pick one.
1: No, you can't. I'm with you.
2: Yeah, couldn't pick one here. Where are they playing? Allianz.
1: Allianz. Moved it from Shark Park to Allianz because there's going to be so many more people going.
2: I'm just
1: going to
2: say Sharks because my mother-in-law is a Shark supporter.
1: Well, I'm fair enough. You just need an excuse to back one of these sides because you don't know which one's going to do it.
2: Yeah.
0: I think these two sides are living proof that too many teams play in the finals. They are both going straight out the back door. It just depends on who goes out first.
1: Okay. All right, listeners, who do you think, Sharks or Cowboys? Sharks? You here for Sharks? Here for the Dolphins. Who's here for the? Who's here for the Cowboys? One clap.
2: No one.
1: Yeah. Okay. So really, no one's barracking for any of these teams. Sunday. Now this is going to be the blockbuster of the round. Panthers v the Chooks out at CommBank Stadium. Marcelo, who do you like?
2: I think the Penrith Panthers because just the way, like their finals battle hardened. You know what I mean? And I think it's just going to be hard to beat Penrith.
0: I think Penrith too, for what it's worth. But I just want to say, I don't like the way Marcy does it because he's one of these guys, if he said, who's going to win the Melbourne Cup, he'd say, oh, the girls were born on the 24th, so I'm going to take number 24. That's not how we do it on Triple M.
1: And they like the colours.
0: Yeah, that's how he does it.
1: That's how we all back him.
0: Nonsense.
1: Yes. Yeah. Oh, well, there you go. That's a bit of an insight there. Marcelo, is it only true that you only scored 58 tries in your career?
2: Yeah, I didn't score too many, Hindy.
1: No, I see that. I was a little bit going, is that 58? Is that the right number? Because I scored more than you.
2: Did you?
1: Yeah, I scored 2 more tries than you did.
2: Really?
1: Yeah.
2: I was more of a defensive winger. I didn't really like. I was more about the contact.
0: Guys, we got to leave it there, Marcy. We'll speak to you next week and we'll see Taylor next week too from the Montoya's podcast. We'll take a little break. We're going to come back with our free cheeseburgers. We're going to give you a chance to win Bo Ryan's wheels. It's Triple M's Rush Hour live at Chipping Norton Hotel.
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5: Raymond Terrace, Adelaide Street, clustering a little around William Bailey Street. Steady traffic continuing through Sandgate on Maitland Road and beyond to Anderson Drive, Taro. Lambton to Jesmond, outbound on Newcastle Road from Crowder Street to the bypass flyover. Plenty of traffic there. Kerrod cruising time from Belmont to Lake Munmorah, 20 minutes along the Pacific Highway. 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
24: Hey there, I'm Brett Thomas. Believing the moon landing was fake won't get you caught by the government's new social media rules. Communications Minister Annika Wells telling News 24, misinformation is outside the digital duty of care, which will instead force platforms to better protect children and let users opt out of algorithms.
25: The question of what the digital duty of care polices for adults is just illegal things online. So things like child online grooming or sexual violence or inciting extremism or terrorism. That is illegal content for online. It exists already.
24: So-called ISIS bride Zainab Ahmed has been refused bail for a second time over slavery allegations. The Victorian Court of Appeal upheld an earlier decision finding she would pose an unacceptable risk if released. Celebrated author and Bob Hawke's second wife, Blanche Delpuget, has died at 82 after complications from influenza. And Donald Trump's approval rating in the US has hit an historic low, but the president believes his presence will help the Republicans at the upcoming midterm elections.
26: Every load of laundry is a fresh start. 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
24: Daily Cherry Evans is backing Hugo Savala to stand up to the finals heat as they prepare to pilot the Roosters' attack in Sunday's qualifying final against the Panthers. The young playmaker has been thrust into the halves with Sam Walker sidelined for the season. DCE says Savala has a mature head on his shoulders.
27: It's going to be different to Sam. I think that's always really important, is to call out we don't need him to be Sam, we need Hugo to be Hugo.
24: And world number one Aryna Sabalenka is into the final four at the US Open, beating Linda Noskova in a third set tiebreak.
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2: Triple M. Weather.
29: Mostly fine, but a bit windy, dropping down to 11 degrees tonight. A shower or two and a top of 18 tomorrow. 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
33: 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I know, I'm always surprised as you are. Anthony Maroon, Millie Elliott and Nathan Hindmarsh. 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
35: What a great joint.
34: It is a really beautiful pub. I had not been here before today, but I'll tell you what, the food is that good, I will be back to the Chipping Norton Hotel.
35: That's awesome. Well done.
34: That is, no. That's my personal recommendation. The schnitty was chicken through and through. The chips were nice and thick and crunchy. Oh, love it. Now, more importantly, though, we're giving away Beau Ryan's wheels. That's a Mazda BT50 XT4x2 from Rockdale Mazda. You texted the code word Beau to 0457 101049. Why don't we start giving away four names?
35: We are. That's what we're going to do today. Right. So four names we're going to call out here very shortly. You have 30 seconds to ring in, listeners. Remember, 30 minutes
34: right.
35: to ring in.
34: That
35: here we go.
34: More like it.
35: Name number one, Simon Tabone from Rudy Hill. Number two, Rory Sampson from Claremont Meadows. Number three, Dylan McInnes from Lumia. Four, Brad Lego from Guymea.
34: His name's Lego?
35: Lego.
34: Wow.
35: Those names again, Simon Tabone from Rudy Hill, Rory Sampson from Claremont Meadows, Dylan McInnes from Lumia, and Brad Lego from Guy Mayer. You've got 30 minutes, gang.
34: Better than Lego.
35: If you've heard these names on the radio and they're your mates, tell them to ring Triple M 0457 10 1049. That's what you had to text in. Or try and... What's that number?
34: 0451 3353. But we have to stop talking now because the Maccas is here again. Rockdale Mazda, for all your vehicle needs, come and see the great team and get a sensational deal at Rockdale Mazda. 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
1: Well, here we go, trying to give away Bo Ryan's Rockdale Mazda BT50. It's parked outside the Chipping Norton Hotel where we are now. It's a beauty. It's a BT50. Yeah.
2: It's a fine-looking rig.
1: It is. Beautifully.
2: It looks bigger in real life.
1: Well, it's a big rig, and it's a BT50 4x2 pickup.
2: Yes, so we just called out four names to try and ring in to win a key to win Bo Ryan's Mazda BT50.
1: We gave
2: out four names: Simon Tabone, Rory Sampson, Dylan McInnes, and Brad Lego. And do we have someone on the line right now?
3: Rory from Penrith.
2: Oh.
1: Is that...
2: The drum roll's gone off early.
1: Hang on, mate.
2: Ping. All right, who is it?
3: Hey, this is Rory from Penrith.
2: Rory Sansom from Claremont Meadows. How are you, Rory?
3: Good, mate. Yourself?
2: Good, mate. Good. Congratulations. You've won a key that may open Bo Ryan's Mazda BT50. You sound pumped.
3: I'm stoked. Absolutely stoked, mate.
2: What are you getting around in the moment, mate?
3: Oh, mate, the old family car. It's about 15 years old. I love a new car.
2: Well, you know, I'm feeling lucky for you. I can't promise anything, but I can promise you'll be a chance to win it. How about that?
3: Appreciate it. Legends.
1: Good on you, mate. Wait right there because I think, Hindy, we might have another.
2: Oh, we're doubling down.
1: We're doubling down. We're doing the big old BT50 love sandwich. Who's on the phone there?
4: It's Brad Lego from Guymia.
2: Bradley Lego. We had a bit of a chuckle at your surname called Lego. Is it?
4: Yeah.
2: What? Where's that from? What background's Lego?
4: It's background from Cornwall or Italy.
2: Right. Okay.
1: Because
2: right,
1: you've got the Legos. It makes me think of the Lego sauce, the tomatoes.
2: The Lego.
1: I was thinking more the
2: Lego.
1: The bricks. Yeah. His whole house is made of Lego. We're giving him a BT50 made entirely of Lego.
4: Yeah.
1: You're both in the running. You both got a key. All right. And we'll do it again tomorrow morning when we rejoined by Bo, Cat and Woodsy. A chance to win Bo Ryan's Rockdale Mazda BT50, the world's greatest game, the NRL. We're going to talk about that shortly, live from the Chipping Norton Hotel on Triple M.
0: The Rush Hours. Footy news.
2: All right, what have we got, Anthony?
1: Yeah. Well, there's plenty of footy news to talk about.
2: So much.
1: I want to start with, I'll start with what's going on domestically here. It looks like Spencer Lenu is on his way to Parramatta. So,
2: well, that whisper's been going around for quite some time, but it's the drums are beating a little bit louder lately. So I think, you know, if Spencer does end up at Parramatta, I think it'll be a good buy. Like, I enjoy his aggression. Does he go over the top every now and then? Maybe. But I think the Eels forward pack needs a bit of spicing up, and I think it'd be a great addition if they can get him.
1: Well, he's got a little bit of that cheeky, angry, spiteful.
2: He's got a bit of intimidation. He's got a bit of speed and footwork and a bit of size as well. And I think that's what you need to. Like the forward pack for Parramatta did an outstanding job at the back end of the year. Got through their minutes, but just to add a little bit of spice in there, a much better forward pack.
1: One, I don't know why it never seemed to work for him at the Roosters, did it?
2: Well, there was so much high hopes from him leaving Penrith, going over there. Just didn't get the game time he thought he probably was going to get, and probably a bit of a surprise to all of us watching. He didn't get as much game time after, you know, his efforts for Penrith and in the Origin arena as well. So, yeah, if he does move from the Roosters to Parramatta, it'll be a good buy from Para.
1: Yeah, okay, and he'll be back with Jerome Luai, if only just for 1 year. Now, it looks like the NRL have finally got through and will invest about $57 million into the English Super League, have support about 10 of the 14 Super League clubs. $57 million in the modern day feels like a bit of a drop in the ocean.
2: Yeah, I'm still trying to get my head around this and why. I'm not too sure, but obviously there's smarter people at the NRL that know what they're doing, and they wouldn't invest such a huge amount of money if they didn't see a return in this. But
1: is it a huge amount of money?
2: Well, I think it's a huge amount of money, yes. Is it? Well, it's how many million? 50-odd million?
1: 57 million.
2: Yeah, that's a huge amount of money. 57 million is a big...
1: 57 million Australian dollars is not a huge amount of money.
2: I don't know where you come from, but, you know, it's a huge amount of money for me. I don't know what the scenario is here. The situation is over there. A few private teams and whatnot over there. The game, they say, is struggling. You know, you still see Super League on TV and it looks okay to me, but as I said, there's smarter people in the room that can work that out, why they're investing in there. And it is... If it's done properly, it's a good way to send a few players over there and blood them into a bit of first grade before you bring them out here. So there could be some sort of connection with teams here and teams over in the Super League, which will have a bit of a relationship.
1: That would be good to have some sort of a sister club or something.
2: Yeah, sort of a sister club.
1: But
2: yeah.
1: I think, like, I do watch a bit of Super League. The big issue seems to be around with obviously defence, but certainly goal line defence, online defence.
2: It's definitely an attack-based game. So if you score four tries and let three tries in, that's no big deal, yep, sort of thing, as long as you're scoring points over there. But that's been like that for a long time over there in the Super League.
1: And a little bit of a coaching shake-up at Manly. Obviously, Kieran Foran will keep the top job. There's no question. He's under contract. But a couple of his understudies will be looking elsewhere beyond this year. So we'll keep an eye on that for you. That's a bit of NRL news going into finals. And we'll have all those finals for you live on Triple M and Listener. That's South Newcastle. That is, of course, the Waz Dolphins, all up into Cronulla Cowboys, and then the Sunday game, Penrith and the Roosters. All live on Triple M and Listener, because Triple M rocks the footy. Triple M.

0: is the Rush Hour Live at the Chipping Norton Hotel in beautiful, sunny downtown Chipping Norton. And we've all just had a beautiful cheesy, beautiful, I had two in fact. So thank you very much to our friends at Macca's, at the Chipping Norton people. They've put on a good show here today.
1: You're right.
0: Yes, I'm just...
1: You've had too many cheese
0: burgers,
1: haven't you?
0: I think I have.
1: Yeah. So like you on the Heineken Zeros.
0: Yeah, absolutely. Yeah. Well, you might have snuck a real one in there. Big feeds at Macca's. 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And everyone's just been chatting about how warm, the toasty, the buns were. Fresh.
1: Soft, and fresh.
0: Yeah.
1: And yeah, enough sauce on it, which was outstanding. And you could almost, they were soft enough, it was almost one mouthful.
0: It really was.
1: Cheeseburger. You know what we're missing? The Macca's gold card. That's what we're all missing in here. We need one of those.
0: I definitely need one of those.
1: But you need the app.
0: When the footy's on and you can't miss a moment, get Macca's delivered for 99 cent delivery fee. 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
2: Do you think you can take on one of the NRL greats? 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
2: On Triple M's Rush Hour, this is Stump the Lump.
0: All right.
1: Yes.
0: Yeah.
1: This is what everyone's come down to the pub for.
0: You're play the lump, aren't you, mate?
1: Play Stump the Lump. This game has taken the world by storm.
0: What I'll do, I'll get Ash Kind, who is our girl back at the studio, to spin the wheel.
1: Yes.
0: And then we'll get a topic. And then you can find someone in the audience.
1: Okay.
0: Okay, Ash, if you could spin the wheel. There, we should have brought the wheel here with us. Somebody forgot.
1: That would have made sense. Yeah.
0: Somebody forgot.
1: Because I don't know. I'm not getting excited at the moment. I don't know what the category is.
0: Oh, hang on. I know what the category is. Hang on a second.
1: What is the category? How do you know
0: what
1: the category is?
0: She's telling me in my
1: In your other ear.
0: Yes, go on, Ash. Tell me. Yes, okay. All right. Okay, movies with one word in the title.
1: Oh, movies with one word in the title. This is going to be a tricky one. Righto, okay, that's the title. All right, I'm going to give you... Okay, you got to answer this question. For the listeners in the room at the moment, the Chipping Norton Hotel, answer this question. You're going to come down and play Stump the Lump against me. All right, here we go. Quick one. How many tries did I score for the Eels? Quick. Yep, on your way, 60 it was.
0: This bloke here.
1: That was quick. See, at least you've been listening to the show, mate, because I mentioned that before when my cello was on.
0: All right. Tell you what we'll do. We'll come back and we'll do Stump the Lump and we'll find ourselves the winner on the Triple M Rush Hour live at the Chipping Norton Hotel. Triple M.
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6: Fletcher, Minmay Road outbound, busy traffic and clustering too at the Hexham Bridge northbound out of Sandgate on Maitland Road and on approach from Tomago for the Pacific Highway there as well. Plenty of Carrington and Hannell Street Wickham traffic towards the city. Current cruising time between Bowarra Heights and Bacey along Tokal and Gresford Road, 17 minutes. 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

0: Do you think you can take on one of the NRL greats? 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
2: Okay, so how we do it, live at the Chipping Norton Hotel, we stump the lump. We find somebody who can beat Nathan Hindmarsh at his own game, and he's only lost one. One all year.
1: All year. I've only lost one of these games, and it was on something controversial. I couldn't even get my head around it, but anyway.
2: Well, this is movies with one-word titles. You're taking Christian on a hello, Christian.
1: Yes, young Christian. Are you well, Christian?
3: Yeah, I'm doing well, man. Happy to
1: be here. You've got a very deep voice, Christian. How old are you, Christian?
3: 19.
1: 19.
2: We've just been talking cars off air. He's got a nice VE Commodore, nice HSV rims on it too.
1: Yeah. Had one.
2: Yeah. Oh, you smashed it, didn't
3: yeah,
2: you?
3: Yeah, that's all right.
2: Never mind, mate.
1: Wasn't your fault though, mate, was it?
3: No, that's right.
1: No, that's right.
2: Okay, well, how come he's forking that out the bill?
1: Don't worry about it.
2: Right. Now, these are all. You heard what I said.
1: What are the rules?
2: The rules are your name is your buzzer, but I've given you both buzzers today, so I will monitor your buzzers. Movies with one-word titles, Christian. I'm going to be completely honest with you, I think...

0: earlier. It wasn't nice. You stood up for my missus and not for me. And then he said, this is what he said when I went over there. Sometimes that happens with my missus. I buy her dinner and she doesn't eat it, so I have to eat hers too. That's what he said. All right, here we go.
1: He said he wanted to take me on earlier too.
0: He did.
1: Then he realised I was a little bit bigger than him.
0: Yeah, no, no. But he'd be...
2: No comment.
1: And you took a backward step, didn't you, Christian?
2: No comment.
1: Yeah, yeah.
0: All right, now, name is your buzzer.
1: Here we go.
0: One word titles.
1: But are we using our names or are we just using our buzzer?
0: Use your buzzer.
1: Okay, here we go.
0: 1995, that's the year of the movie. Brad Pitt, Morgan Freeman, Gwyneth Paltrow.
1: Seven.
0: Nathan, seven is correct. 1-0, Nathan.
1: Come on, Christian, okay. Pull your thing.
0: Number two.
2: Oh, that all.
0: 1997, Billy Zane. Yes.
1: Phantom?
0: No.
1: Oh. Who else? Someone yelled out the Phantom. Yeah, we're on the same wavelength. All right, this is up to you,
0: all
1: Christian.
0: All right, now you get all the
1: when
0: clues.
1: When were you born, Christian?
2: 2007, mate.
0: Oh, that's Christian gets
2: the
0: all
2: the... odds are against me.
1: You've got all the clues here, mate.
0: He gets all the clues. It's a movie about... hang on. Kate Winslet, Leonardo DiCaprio. Movie about a Titanic.
2: Titanic.
0: Yes!
1: You know why I didn't get that one? I didn't get that one because I haven't seen Titanic.
0: I meant to say movie about an iceberg. Anyway, my mistake, one all.
1: Sure it was, yeah.
0: Now... Anyway, 2001, this movie came out.
1: Mm.
0: Ben Stiller, Owen Wilson, yes.
1: Something About Mary?
0: No. Ben Stiller, Owen Wilson, Will Ferrell.
1: That's one word, isn't it?
0: It's one word.
1: Jeff.
0: Yes.
2: It's not Night in the Museum, is it?
0: No, because that doesn't have one word.
1: That's what I keep
0: So anyway, it's one all.
1: Yeah, this is going well. What was it called?
0: Zoolander.
1: Oh,
0: 2011, this is when you were born.
1: I can derelict my own.
0: Chris Hemsworth, Tom Hiddleston and Natalie Portman, 2011.
2: Aquaman?
0: No, not Aquaman. Chris Hemsworth.
1: Do I get the rest of the
0: Tom Hiddleston, Natalie Portman. And
1: Hercules?
0: No. So we're still one all.
1: What is it? What's the answer?
0: Thor.
1: Oh, Thor.
0: Who knows the joke about Ida Butros and Thor?
1: You think you're Thor?
0: Oh, we've got Dr. Martin Goff here, the local member for Chipping Norton. Nice to see you here.
1: Is it one all? It's one all.
0: One all. So anyway, we're going to keep going till we get a winner. This will be longer than the Bathurst 1000, this. 2014, Matthew McConaughey, Anne Hathaway and Michael Caine. Starts with inter. Intercourse.
1: That's what I was going to say.
0: No.
1: Interception?
0: No.
2: Interstellar.
0: He's done it. Well, he's the winner.
1: How is he the winner?
0: Well, it was the best of five, and that I've asked five questions.
1: These were the stupidest questions I've ever seen. Who picked these movies?
2: The first two were given to you. I'm born in 2007.
0: Yeah, come on, mate. No. Fair's fair.
1: Who knows who
0: Ladies
1: Chris
0: and gentlemen,
1: picks.
0: Can you have a round of applause for Christian?
1: You know what? I'm just going to let everyone know, the listeners out, that I was feeling generous today and I threw off.
0: Yes.
1: So,
0: And congratulations, Tristan. By the way, he's got
1: a
0: Commodore for sale. He'll... Take $50.
2: Parting out.
0: He's parting it out. What does he win? Well, I'm glad you asked. He wins, this is awful considering the state of his car, $100 to spend at the four-wheel drive supercentre, the home of Adventure Kings for all your spring camping essentials plus all your gear. Would you might take your lady from Penrith camping? She's a mountain woman. You're a mountain man. You love mountain women.
2: She wants to go camping, so it's not a bad deal.
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0: Triple M Rush Hour. That's about all we have time for, but the crowd's still massive in here. Hello, everybody. Thank you. Yeah.
1: What a great afternoon it's been.
0: It really has, hasn't it? Lovely meal and then a Macca's cheesy to chase it down, and we've had a... Just met so many wonderful people here in Chipping Norton.
1: It's been a great... I've absolutely loved it. This is only our... What? This is my second OB? But this is this has got to be my best OB.
0: Yeah, this is...
1: OB, outside broadcast. Yeah.
0: Well, the other one was good. I can't remember what that... further out west.
1: What a lovely pub.
0: But we, while we were here, a member of a prominent club come in. He said he wants us at his club. So we'll probably do that next. But, mate, it's been wonderful. Thanks to Macca's for organising this for us today. Of course, if you want Macca's delivered, get it on the My Macca's app. You've got to have the My Macca's app and you can get it delivered for 99 cents.
1: True.
0: But I've had, I think, 6 cheeseburgers.
1: Yeah, so I've had too many cheeseburgers now. Delicious. I could probably fit a few more in on the way home. So I've stashed a few down here beside me to take for the drive home.
0: Just stash them down your undies and keep them warm and keep yourself warm. Two jobs. You get two jobs.
1: Yeah, it's happened before.
0: Yes, I'm not.
1: Just don't try it with a shake.
0: Okay. Yeah. All right. Well, so we'll see you tomorrow on the Triple M Rush Hour. We'll be talking NRL. We'll give you another chance to win that Mazda BT50.
1: So much stuff we'll talk
0: about. It's all happening tomorrow, right here on the Triple M Rush Hour. Thanks, everyone.
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5: Swansea, the Pacific Highway still busy through the shops at Lake Road. Morisset, it just won't quit. Inbound from the M1, Mandalong Road through to the YE Road roadwork zone, the Glendale Crossroads and Newcastle Link Road to the Minmay Road roundabout, Cameron Park, still busy traffic too. Current cruising time from Williamtown to Tea Gardens, 39 minutes along Madawi Road and the Pacific Highway. 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That's traffic from 102.9 Triple M.
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24: Hey there, I'm Brett Thomas. Pauline Hanson is pushing back against claims she branded Andrew Hastie a traitor. The former SAS soldier says a One Nation cartoon shared by Hanson repeatedly used the label over his Ben Robert Smith evidence. Hastie's now stepping up his attack on News 24.
25: I love my country. I've served my country proudly. I've risked my life for my country, as have thousands of other veterans. And if I'm a traitor, then she should be calling them traitors too, because I stand with a lot of Australians who believe in the rule of law.
24: Acclaimed Australian author and former Prime Minister Bob Hawke's widow, Blanche Delpuget, has died aged 82. The Greens are taking aim at the federal government for not following other nations in sanctioning Israeli settlements in the West Bank. That includes the UK, France and Canada. And Iran's fired ballistic missiles at a US military base in Jordan and attacked 10 ships in the Strait of Hormuz in a dramatic escalation of the conflict. It comes after the Americans claim they destroyed 5 oil tankers linked to Iran.
26: Did you know that diabetes is Australia's fastest growing chronic condition? Over 300 Australians are diagnosed with the condition every day. Search Diabetes Australia to find out more.
24: Braden Trindle's return to Cronulla's lineup couldn't come at a better time as they prepare for a sudden death final with the Cowboys. The Sharks registered just one win since the playmaker dislocated his ankle back in round 24. Halfback Nicho Hynes relieved he's back as his partner.
27: We've built this combination over the last few years now, and yeah, look, I'm really looking forward to having another finals campaign with him.
24: And it appears LIV Golf is going under, filing for bankruptcy 5 months after Saudi investors withdrew their funding. Aussie Cam Smith, among the golf stars, reportedly owed millions.
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29: Mostly fine, but a bit windy, dropping down to 11 degrees tonight. A shower or two and a top of 18 tomorrow. 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
0: Here we go. Oh, we got a game on our
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2: Welcome to Triple M NRL Daily here on your Wednesday. It's Charlie White here, and we've got a very special guest for you today. We've got very special guests, I should say. We've got the one and only Buzz Ruffell, the one and only Danny Widler. This is going to be an absolute blockbuster. How are you, boys?
3: Thank God there's one and only of each of us. Imagine, imagine if there's, people would have more people to hate then, wouldn't they, Buzz?
2: They would, yeah.
4: Absolutely. No, it's great to be here, mate, and talk over old times and, rivalries and feuds and shit fights and everything else.
3: Now, feel that to swear on this, Buzz?
2: Yeah. I don't know. The S word's okay. Well, you said it now. It's too late. Okay. It's said it. But the two of you have gone head-to-head, for anyone listening who doesn't know, for what, 30 years?
3: Around that, around that. So yeah. Old enemies.
2: You didn't speak for 15 years,
3: easy,
2: is that right?
3: Easy. So you've done well to get us in this studio, Charlie.
2: We've spent the entire year budget on today's show.
3: Buzz, I've got my mouth guard. Have you got a headgear on or what's going on?
4: Well, I was going to bring it in, but I thought let's make it civil and let's have a bit of fun and, see how we go.
2: Well, we're going to go inside the feud. We're going to talk maybe a little bit of Super League. Gus Gould, Brayton Astor. There's a lot of characters that you two have feuded over. But we're also going to talk the current issues in the game as well, get your thoughts on some of the stuff through the year, expansion, coaches under pressure, Tigers, all that stuff. But up next, we're going inside the feud with Buzz Ruffell and Danny Widler. This is Triple M NRL Daily. We'll be back very

0: Finals Edition. Breaking news and the biggest names in the game.
1: And nobody does the NRL like Triple M.
2: Well, let's talk a bit about you two and the feud, because that's what we want to talk about today.
3: So he just gets straight to the point, Charlie. That's why he's a good host.
2: How long have you gone head-to-head for? How many years did you go head-to-head?
3: It'll be at least, I think I started writing the Sunday column in about 96, 97.
4: Well, that's where it started.
3: Yeah. Is that when you were doing yours?
4: That was around Super League War.
3: Yeah. Remember Rick Allen used to do it? He had it for, he started. Yeah. And Kenty had it for a little while. And
4: Webby had it for a little while, didn't
3: he? Well, that's when I wasn't allowed to write it. I had a year where I couldn't write it. So I went from Rick Allen, who was a great sub-editor and editor of
4: the
3: Sun Herald. Great
4: sports editor, Snick.
3: Good cricketer too.
4: Yes, yep. Maitland boy.
3: You know him well.
4: Yep.
3: Then it went to Kenty for a little while, and I took it over from Kenty pretty much when I started the Sun Herald in about 96, 97.
4: He's just started throwing these little pot shots at me.
2: How quick did the pot shots come, Buzz?
4: I don't know. Look, it was more Channel 9 versus News Corp.
3: Correct, yeah.
4: It was more
3: even
4: Channel 9.
3: But I wasn't at 9 at the time, but I had good relationships there. And Buzz took great delight in having cracks at everybody at 9. So allies.
4: I want to tell the truth about 9.
3: Yeah.
4: Because even when Steve Crawley, who's now at Fox, was a mate of mine, we did not get on at all when he was at 9 because 9 used to play the live game on a Friday night, then replay with 64 advertisements the second game. And I was bagging them saying this.
3: Was that an hour coverage? It used to be 1 hour, the hour game or?
4: Whenever.
3: You're talking about when it's a little replay.
4: I campaigned for live Sunday afternoon football. It used to be delayed by an hour and then they'd put it on at 4 o'clock, but it'd actually kick off at 3. And Steve said, we can't do it, it's too hard, blah, blah, blah. And we had a. Then I said, the footy show. Block of Roach rang me once and said, I'm sick of getting. Put an address on the footy show. I'm not going to do it. And I wrote it. Blocker blows up at his footy show.
3: Yeah.
4: And 9 and I became, and then Danny,
3: So look.
4: And then he started calling me Hatchet Man.
3: That's a long way down the track. Long way. Look, we had many other stinks before that.
2: You might have called him a Hatchet Man as recent as last year, maybe.
3: Possibly.
2: Or,
3: Definitely.
4: And it was so inappropriate.
3: Probably. I probably did. But. Probably started around out of the Super League War, the rivalry, right? That wasn't directly me and Buzz, but it became that. And Buzz used to crack the footy show big time. So a lot of the footy show people would want to talk to me. You know that.
4: Yeah.
3: You had, didn't you successfully have a case against Sterlo?
4: Yes.
3: And sued him. And you got a boat called Sterlo now?
4: Yeah.
3: Is that the one you're redoing?
4: No.
3: Okay. So he had a boat named after Sterlo because he won a defamation case.
2: I've heard that story before.
3: So, yeah. And so.
4: And it was sad because when Fatty was playing, him and I were really great mates.
3: Yeah.
4: We used to play golf a lot together.
3: Yeah.
4: And he'd come around to my house, pick me up, and, we were very tight.
3: Well, it changed.
4: But understandably, when he was working with Sterlo every single weekend, he was working with Blocker and Gus. And Gus, he stood by his workmate and we fell out.
3: I blame you for the end of the footy show.
4: What are you talking about?
3: I'm saying that your campaign was so strong.
4: That's rubbish.
3: Very strong.
4: It ran its race.
3: But you were very strongly against it. You flexed your muscles,
4: Buzz.
3: you used to give it to the footy show every week.
4: I actually think the show they do now is good.
3: The 100% footy.
4: 100% footy. Yeah. I'm not pissing in your pocket, but it was much
2: better.
4: He's
2: not on it anymore.
3: Yeah, I'm not on it.
4: It was much better when Chammy and Danny were on there.
3: It's changed, though, Buzz.
4: But
3: they've gone warm.
4: People need to ask hard questions and raise hard issues, which people on that panel now are not in a position to be journalists.
3: Buzz, they've got some very good people on that show. Like James Bracey's a really good host. He asks good questions. He had that blue with Gal recently. Gal asks good questions. Gus, I know you don't like Gus, but he's good TV talent. Did you see him with Nathan Cleary this week?
4: He was fantastic.
3: He was on the couch with Cleary asking
4: about
3: personal.
4: Mary.
3: Yeah, it was great. It was great TV.
4: Yeah, very lighthearted.
3: But it was
4: Gus is probably the only one who could have got away with
3: it. You're exactly right. That's really perceptive because I couldn't have done that. I don't know if you, you probably could have because you're so lovable and likable these days, but. I couldn't ask those questions.
4: Look, last time, I haven't had a lot to do with Nathan Cleary, and you're responsible for that because we. No, he is responsible because.
2: Tell us how.
4: During COVID, Nathan misbehaved and he...
3: I'm responsible.
2: Is that the... Dun, what, dun, dun,
4: dun, dun, yeah, yeah, dun, you know that thing. So Danny...
3: So hang on, I'm responsible for you not talking to Nathan Cleary and you're responsible for the end of the footy show.
4: So what happened?
3: We're throwing some good barbs
4: Nathan
3: here, Charlie.
4: Nathan misbehaved and went and did that TikTok video with a couple of attractive young ladies. And Danny went out, got the interview on Channel 9 outside, who basically played the whole thing down, didn't he? And
3: yes.
4: Said, fact shoot. It was, I then was able to reveal that what he told Danny wasn't 100% correct.
3: Yep.
4: And he told him, you know, I really don't want to bag Nathan because he was a kid.
3: He was a kid, yeah.
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2: So you worked with Braith, right? Did you see a conflict?
3: Tell you something I think about Braith. I think he is the best talent on rugby league television.
2: Wow.
3: I really do. Yeah. And
2: that's a huge rep.
3: I think he's
2: a good
3: so
2: talent.
3: Slick. He's so sharp. And he'll tell it as it is.
2: Mm.
3: And even when there's journos there, you know, who are he'll do their job sometimes. I really do think he's a great talent.
2: I think he's a very good host. I agree with you. But did you think there was a conflict there when he had the whole stuff going with Flano and the Dragons and all that sort of stuff?
3: Yeah, there's obviously a conflict.
2: Yeah, so,
3: there.
2: Did you report on that?
3: No, but what I will say though, I never ever felt uncomfortable in that show.
2: Yep.
3: To talk about Lachlan Ilias.
2: Yep.
3: Cameron Munster. Who else were we talking about?
2: It was mainly the Ilias stuff, which was the Munster.
3: Look, yeah,
2: and he hasn't got a lot of players. And look, he stepped aside, which is, yeah, that's a whole other topic. But I think that you were in the same shoes as I was. And
3: yeah, but it's interesting you did concede, though, that if he was at nine, well, you probably wouldn't.
2: Gus, I don't stand there hammering Gus. You hammered Gus. You didn't hammer Braith. We work with him.
3: No. But as I said, I have hammered Cooper. Funny story, the other bloke at Fox who got the shits with me with a lot because I was hammering was Brandy when the failed Origin campaign with Freddie. He came on one night and he really got the shits with me. And I covered Brandy's first trial game as a kid. But, you know, sometimes you've got to put that aside.
2: Yep.
3: But
2: well, hang on, Billy Slater. I mean, I don't have a good relationship with Billy because he was a Queensland coach.
3: Yeah. And you were off with Cameron Smith for a while.
2: I did a whole kangaroo
3: tour.
2: Over Alex McKinnon. So I do have relationships which are, you know, not great at nine, and I don't hide from that.
3: Yeah.
2: But I do have a good relationship with Gus. Yeah. But with Cameron, I did a whole kangaroo tour where he didn't really want to talk to me. And I would see him every day. He did press conferences with me because he's a professional. But he refused to do anything else.
3: But that still happens today, you know, people picking and choosing. George Clark, very good journalist, AAP, very good journalist.
2: Yep.
3: He was basically told don't go to Latrell Mitchell's press conference yesterday because he won't take your questions. So that it happens to all of us.
2: Yep.
4: Do you know what? If George Clark, he should just rock up and ask questions anyway.
3: No, but George.
4: You can't tell journalists what they can't
3: go anywhere.
4: I broke
3: the story last year, and I'm not big noting.
2: You can big note all you want.
3: No, you would have got the photo as well with Latrell was caught with a white powder substance in a hotel room in Dubbo. So George rocked up to a press conference last year.
2: I think it was this year, wasn't it? When Latrell asked him about it,
3: and Latrell then just walked away.
2: Right.
3: But it was made pretty clear to him yesterday that he probably shouldn't go because Latrell won't take his question. So
4: interesting.
3: It's a thing, journos. Just
2: well, we walk that line all the time. You walk it with your News Corp colleagues. I walk it with my nine colleagues.
3: Yeah.
2: There are some things, you know. I got when there was a major drama at nine a few years ago. Yeah. I ran up to the third floor of Channel 9 with a camera and chased someone into David Gingell's office, and Gingell put his head out and told me to F off. And told me I'd be sacked if I ever did that again.
3: Is that right?
2: Yeah.
3: Shit.
4: That was very brave of you.
3: Yeah, that would have been a good watch the buzz, right?
2: Yeah.
3: The threat to sack Danny. Hey?
4: That would be great.
2: Probably not the only one.
3: Would have got a few clicks too, just quietly.
4: Yeah, absolutely. A thing that I think for you guys probably became more than just the companies you were working for at the time, I imagine was Super League, because it became so personal and had so much emotion around it. What was it like reporting on that story?
2: Well, I was young then, and I wasn't a mainstream journo, but I was on the edges. Buzz was right in the thick of it.
3: Yeah, but
2: and I know they tried to. It was a personal cost for you with relationships and also financially too, right?
3: Yeah. I was actually on the ARL side. All my mates were there, and I actually got on with Gus in those days, and Ken Arthurson and John Quayle and Ray Hadley was very loud figure on the ARL side. So I got the phone call, and I've told this story before, from James Packer offering me a job to come out knowing I was on the ARL side.
2: Was it a big pay increase?
3: I can't remember. He offered a car and the editorship of Rugby League Week and, you know, he knew I didn't have a melon for TV. And
2: I think I might have been a League Week around there. He might have sacked me.
3: Yeah. No.
4: He offered you his job.
3: No, look. So he then said, I said, give me 48 hours to think about it, because I was shitty at news. I didn't like Super League. So he said, I need your answer straight away. I said, why? He said, because I want you on Alan Jones' show in the morning and I want you on the footy show tomorrow night talking about News Corp bias. And I said, I don't want to do that. That's the reason I wanted out from news, because they were telling me what to write.
2: Yeah.
3: Thank Christ I stayed.
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8: Maitland, Les Darcy Drive still pretty willing outbound to the Cessnock Road roundabout. It's backed off now through Hexham, Taro and Tomago on Maitland Road, the Pacific Highway, and along Tomago Road. Still busy into the city from Carrington along Hannell Street, Wickham. Current cruising time, Toronto to Morisette along Wanji Road, 16 minutes. 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
2: All right, boys, let's talk expansion. We spoke about PNG off the top. You had a great scoop for us.
3: Well, it was interesting, interesting.
2: You did tease having a scoop.
3: Oh, yeah.
2: What do you want to reveal the scoop now?
4: It's not a massive scoop. I spoke to John Morris's manager, because Danny Texton wanted to talk about, his dismissal at the West Tigers. What actually happened, he had a meeting with Benji yesterday and they could not agree on the pathway forward in what that club required. So they shook hands, he got some sort of payout. What his manager, Chris Orr, told me this morning was only very, very recently a knockback of Super League offer in the UK. And
2: head coaching?
4: Yeah, head coach job. So I don't know. That might have been the club.
3: No, I didn't know that. But look, Johnny Morris is a good operator. But I spoke to the Tigers as well on the way in, and the view was simple. The defence over the last couple of years, he was defensive coach, hasn't been good enough.
4: Yeah.
3: And so the blame has been put on John Morris. And whether that's fair or not, I'm not sure. I don't understand their defensive systems. I'm not an expert there, but that's the reason he's gone.
4: It's funny. I had lunch with Craig Fitzgibbon earlier this year, and we were talking about Johnny Morris. And even Fitzy admitted 5 years ago he thought John Morris was very unfortunate and unlucky to lose the job at Cronulla.
3: His exit was weird at Cronulla, wasn't it?
2: It's interesting.
4: It really was. So, look, I think he's got a bit of ability in the coaching game. Hasn't had the break he probably needs, but time will tell.
2: It's interesting you say that, though, because wasn't it a player movement to get rid of John Morris at the Sharks?
4: I was unaware of that, Charlie.
2: Okay.
3: So where it goes now, though, which is interesting as well with the Tigers, cause I wrote a column a few weeks ago saying that there was a move to get rid of the yes men out of the Tigers around Benji, because Benji's got all the power there, right? So this, and I said there'll be changes around that. And this is at the time I heard that Morris might have been linked with the Dragons. That was denied. But that was the name that was getting tossed up around that time. So, Benji's power, I don't know whether it's changing at all now, but they've got to make changes in that area, and they also have to continue to make changes in their playing roster.
4: Oh, there's significant change needed, and you hear Reedy keep saying they're top eight.
2: His head, mate. He's lost the plot.
4: Kool-Aid and all that.
3: I know you want to read his mentors. Can you have a little word to him on the quiet?
4: Yeah.
3: Just a little chat.
4: Yeah. Look, I like Benji Marshall a lot.
3: Yep.
4: And he was always good to me when I was working. And I still think he's got a lot. I think he took Tim Sheens could have been there a bit longer.
3: You got Sheensy the job, remember?
4: Oh, don't.
2: He did.
4: Don't start.
2: You did.
4: I think Benji was a little bit raw when he first started.
3: Yeah.
4: And probably imagine him having Wayne, and they're very, very tight. He rings
3: imagine
4: Wayne.
3: If he had
4: a
3: Gus.
4: Bit. Oh, well, Gus, West Tigers would kill to have Gus.
3: Of course they would.
2: Just going back to you said that they want to get rid of some of the yes men around Benji, but that is kind of, you just basically said that John Morris was giving Benji some harsh truths basically, and they couldn't agree on what was happening. So it sounds like they've not got rid of a yes man, they've got rid of someone who's maybe calling
3: them out.
2: That
3: was a story I wrote a few weeks ago, right?
2: Yeah.
3: Maybe he wasn't a yes man, I don't know. But
4: this is the text I got. John and Benji spoke about the direction of the club and a few things this year both didn't agree on, and felt it's best to shake hands and move on. Mm. Benji was very thankful for John's contribution, as he was the most experienced across their coaching staff.
3: Oh, is that text from?
4: I told you, his manager.
3: Oh, the manager, okay.
2: So where to now for the Tigers? Well, are they going to try to get a Shane Flanagan-level assistant coach?
3: When I spoke to them today, they said they're going to look everywhere for an assistant, and I don't think I need to advertise, but it's out there now. They need a defensive coach. Mm. Flano, I think we tossed that up before, that Flano could be a person who could do that. And an old head like Flano or someone similar, I think, is needed at the West Tigers, because Benji's still very young in his coaching years and there is potential there to be a good club. They've just got to, they really have to get it right quickly, because they can't continue to flounder.
4: But doesn't that club, and we're talking assistant coaches now, and I Pat Richards, head of football?
3: He's their GM.
4: I would have thought they need someone very, very senior, and they got rid of Richard, in that role
3: yep.
4: to help Benji
3: yep.
4: and pull together the right structure
3: yep.
4: to take that
3: absolutely.
4: Club they've yep. had that many false starts.
3: Buzz, they don't. Those people don't grow on trees. There are very few people who you are just describing who have the connections, the authority, and they're in the reputation.
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9: 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All good now through Hannell Street, Wickham and Mandalong Road, Morrison. It's backed off too through Wall's End, Lake Road, Thomas Street, along with Les Darcy Drive to Cessnock Road at the roundabout at Maitland. 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Traffic from 102.9 Triple M.
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2: P&G, we've spoken a fair bit about that already. Is there anything that you've got thoughts on, Buzz, that we didn't cover earlier? Are you
3: It's not a level playing field. And this is where it's so outrageous. Why aren't Perth getting help?
4: Well, they applied for help.
3: Sorry?
4: They applied for help. They're getting a few little
3: self-interest clubs here didn't really want to help them.
4: Yep.
3: Now, unlike the Dolphins, who began in a rugby league heartland, and Port Moresby, who are starting in a rugby league

0: this crazy bloody nation. Perth are in an AFL heartland stronghold. Fremantle could win the comp.
1: Yep.
0: West Coast Eagles, massive. They're the club that needs help.
1: Are you worried about them?
0: Yeah, massively worried, yeah.
1: Yeah, I'm a bit worried
0: the
1: about
0: the jury's out on Mal.
1: Well, my jury's not out on Mal.
0: Do you think he's a head coach?
1: Yeah, I think he should be like an overseeing figure.
0: So do I.
1: And I think that someone else should be the head coach.
0: Well, that's what I was
2: sounds like
0: about.
2: The jury is out then.
1: Oh, no, I've said it's not out for me. I'm saying it's...
2: You think guilty.
0: You've got to give him on. Guilty as charged.
1: Yeah, I'm not...
0: Does this go to Perth? Yeah, no, but do we have a sister station?
1: I think that Mal's been out of the game as a coach for a long time. I think he's an immortal and he deserves respect. But I think his role should be as a different role in that club. And they need that sort of person there. And I think someone else should be their coach.
0: Unless you can do what Wayne does. And Wayne is obviously the best delegator
1: I agree.
0: Ever.
1: Yeah, that's a great idea in theory, Buzz. But but Mal and Ben Gardner don't get along.
0: No.
1: They don't get along. Simple as that.
2: Ben Gardner's interesting. I don't think the Samoan players loved him in the Samoan camp of the Pacific Championships. And he was calling meetings at 8 o'clock at night, and they were just like, "What's going on?" They felt they didn't have enough cultural experiences going on during that camp.
1: Well, let's see how they go.
2: I think the obviously Payne Haas has pulled out now of the World Cup. Now I'm not saying it's because of Ben Gardner, but
1: he's having an operation, isn't he?
2: He's having a finger operation. Yeah. Which
0: there's a little bit of mail around though. He wasn't happy about, and he was thinking about blaming Kangaroos.
2: 100%. I think he had a conversation with Kevy.
0: Interesting one. What's his space with the Samoan boys because they're. You know, they're so passionate and, you know, that they're into the cultural and Ben Gardner's not Samoan or...
1: I don't know.
0: I'm not sure.
2: No, he's not. He's not.
0: He'd understand, you know, they're...
1: Look, I'm sure he's invested in all of that as well, but...
0: Probably a good coach.
1: Yeah, but I just think that back to Perth, I think that's definitely a problem.
2: They should have got Sam Burgess. And I know that's a bit, Sam Burgess is a bit of a wild child, but.
1: Well, maybe Mal.
2: Mal over top. Yeah. Because Sam will also sell the dream. And I spoke to Sam about it and he was pretty close to getting that job.
1: He was keen.
2: He'd had conversations with them.
1: Again, though, like.
0: This is what worries me, though. Would Peter Volandis even talking 22 teams play each other? Where are the coaches going to come from?
1: Where are the players?
0: You know?
2: Well, we found Christian Wolf for the Dolphins. There's probably some great assistant coaches out of Ben Teo.
0: I'd like to see some of the great coaches move around. Like Trent Robinson's been at East so long. Wouldn't it have been a coup for him to go to Perth?
1: Yeah, would have been great.
0: You know?
1: But I don't think Nick would have found it great.
0: No, neither do I, but I'm thinking game wide. Yeah. You know, these are the sort of humans. The Dolphins work because of Wayne and Peter O'Sullivan.
1: Yep.
0: They had the best recruitment guy and the best old coach. That's why they've worked. That's why they're playing finals, top three. Brilliant stuff setting them up.
2: Coach of the year, who are your thoughts, boys, on this one? We've got obviously some great candidates, Ivan Cleary, Christian Wolf, Justin Holbrook, Andrew Webster.
1: Well, given that Nathan Cleary doesn't like Buzz, I'm going for Ivan Cleary.
0: I'm not saying he doesn't like me.
1: I think Ivan.
2: Really?
1: Yeah.
2: Over Holbrook?
1: I'm happy with Ivan. Look, I don't think he gets enough recognition.
0: Yeah, it's ridiculous.
1: Did
0: he win in 20 before he won a comp? I think he's got
2: one. He's won one.
0: But since he won comps, he hasn't.
1: Yeah, this guy's a marvel in terms of being a coach. Like, I know he's got a good roster, but they do have to regenerate all the time.
0: Yeah,
1: and what they do and the way they play football and the system they have going is great coaching. So yeah, I'm happy with Ivan.
2: Okay.
0: It's not a most improved award. Otherwise, I'd go Holbrook or Wolf or Webster.
1: Mm-hmm.
0: But I'm going to agree that it should be Cleary.
1: Mm.
0: I think it's a shame he's retiring.
1: Mm.
0: I think, again, a new franchise. Imagine putting Ivan in charge.
1: Mm-hmm.
0: Wow.
2: On the other side of the coin, then, coaches under pressure. Your man, Madge, who you are one of the big Madge defenders as well, Danny. Mate, I've never seen Buzz tell you that something happened this year. You might have missed it.
0: Mm.
2: Danny was in Origin camp. And Danny, you know, he's a normal, like pretty mild-mannered guy. Like doesn't get too excited. You should have seen the excitement he had when Michael Maguire came into camp. He was doing a report on Channel 9. He was sort of bouncing. His hands were moving around. It was like Madonna was visiting town.
1: Well, Madge could be my Madonna.
2: It sounds like he is. But we'll be back tomorrow with Rennie Matua and Josh Reynolds. We'll see you guys soon.
0: See you, mate.
1: See ya.
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7: Australia, hello to you on Triple M Nights with Dave Gleeson. Wednesday night edition. He's got a spring in his step, the frontman of the Screaming Jets. Dave Gleeson, hello to you.
8: G'day, Tomo. G'day, Australia. Yes, spring has sprung. I love the fact that we're in spring, Tomo. Just makes me feel like all the rock and roll's going to start up again. All these big bands not only are coming over from overseas, but heaps of Australian acts are out there touring all through the next 4 or 5 months.
7: Absolutely, Gleeson. And I'll tell you what, this band announced this morning... Soul Asylum, you're going to catch up with Dave Perna next week, which will be fantastic.
8: Yes, indeed. Can't wait to talk to Dave Perna about they're coming back to Australia. It's been a while. They're coming with Ugly Kid Joe.
7: Yeah, brilliant.
8: So it's been a while between drinks for them getting over here.
7: No doubt about that. Now, a little bit close to home, but Gang of You, some brand new stuff.
8: Yes, it's great to hear. They've had a little bit of time in the wilderness, so I think they... I think they just want to enjoy their lives, you know. And we'll hear a little bit from Dave, lead singer, whose name I don't like to last. Leo Pepe?
7: Yeah.
8: Fantastic singer, great lyricist. So it's great to have some new Gang of You stuff. We're going to talk about when Simon and Garfunkel, couple of 20-something years ago now, decided they were going to get back together after a little bit of animosity, Tomo. Yes. They weren't happy campers with each other for a while, but money brings you back, doesn't it?
7: Bury the hatchet, fantastic.
8: Bury the hatchet for the big payday.
7: The greater good. We've got a big, big show coming up here at Triple M Nights with Dave Gleeson, In Excess with What You Need.

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0: Tick before 8 o'clock on Triple M. This is Nights with Dave Gleeson. Wednesday night and underrated tracks are back, Gleeso. Paul Young with a beauty.
1: Yeah, mate, I absolutely love Paul Young. 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
0: Tick after 8 o'clock, Triple M Nights with Dave Gleeson. Underrated tracks, not too far away whatsoever, but something dropped on the socials this morning, Gleeso, with the Screaming Jets, it's a little bit bittersweet, no doubt.
1: Yeah, it is. As any fan of Rose Tattoo would know, Angry Anderson suffered a cardiac arrest while he was overseas in Europe. They're incredibly grateful for the love and support that's already been shown. It's comforting to know just how many people are thinking of Angry and wishing him strength in his recovery, along with a great photo of Slash and Angry. Slash, obviously, and Guns N' Roses are massive fans of Rose Tattoo. Hopefully we just want to wish Angry all the best. He's had to pull out of any touring commitments. And, I mean, look, he's been doing it for so long, Tomo, and I know that everyone, I mean, as disappointed as people get when they don't get to see their favourite band, everyone obviously would be on Angry's side and hoping that he gets better real soon.
0: No doubt about that.
1: On the other side of that, Tomo, obviously one of the gigs that he had was the Rock the Boat trip, which is between the 25th of October and the 1st of November. So they called me and said, but I...
0: The Jets.
1: Well, not the Jets. It's just me.
0: Just David.
1: Yeah. Well, Jimmy Hocking's going to be there from the Jets.
0: Yeah.
1: But because there's so many bands on there, there's the Super Jesus, there's the Angels, the Baby Animals, the Filthy Animals.
0: Yeah.
1: So many bands on there. So I'm going to put together a ragtag bunch of musicians and put on the shows in the spots that Rose Tattoo would have been in.
0: Oh, that's awesome, mate. This is real Mr. Fix-It style. You know, you can play centre-half back, you
1: next
0: go
1: man up.
0: Centre-half forward, you just do what needs to be done, David.
1: That's exactly right. And look, hopefully we can... I might chuck a couple of Rose Tat songs in me set.
0: Nice.
1: Because it'll be a mishmash set
0: awesome.
1: Of Jet songs and songs I just enjoy playing. I don't know if we'll be able to do any Angels songs because the Angels are going to be on the boat.
0: Yeah,
1: they might
0: gotcha.
1: Go, hey,
0: come on.
1: Cut it out,
0: come
1: mate.
0: On.
1: It's actually all sold out. But, happy to stand in for Angry and wishing him all the best. We all love you here at Triple M, mate.
0: No doubt this will get a run. We can't be beaten. It's Triple M Night. We're Dave Gleeson as we pay tribute to the great Angry Anderson. Triple M.

0: 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We'll be back in a sec. Think of this like a chance to head to the merch stand, grab your I Love Gleeso t-shirt. He's so dreamy.
1: Hi, it's Sarah from...

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0: 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Where are we headed, mate? What are we doing?
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1: Bloody hell, our music man AV must have been a little bit frisky putting this one together.
3: He was a bit frisky.
1: Tullier than a Roman sand with a great man.
3: I think it's because I was telling him that I joined the Mile High Club recently.
1: Did you?
3: Yeah, solo flight, obviously.
1: Yeah, okay. How'd you go?
3: Actually, I fell asleep on the toilet.
1: Oh, right.
3: Now, look, we're talking about things that are getting your rocks off. I grew up in a place called Cardiff, Tomo.
1: Mm-hmm.
3: And the biggest dealership, I think, in Newcastle at the time was at Cardiff Toyota.
1: Gotcha.
3: And they had a song. And it was went like this. Show us your motor, Cardiff Toyota. Show us your motor, you're all right. So, show us your motor became a bit of a thing.
1: Did it?
3: I don't know if it was a thing before and they made it into an ad or vice versa.
1: Someone's heard that and gone, you beauty.
3: But when I heard when I was a 12-year-old boy, about the same time that ad was on, and Brian Johnson sings, she was a fast machine, she kept a motor clean.
1: Mechanic.
3: I thought, is this a song about a mechanic?
1: Mechanic.
3: You shook me all night long, kicks off the classic nine songs about getting your rocks off.
1: Triple M.

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A hustle here and a hustle there. New York City is the place where they said, hey, babe, take a

0: Led Zepp with a whole lot of love on Triple M Nights with Dave Gleason. We're talking about getting your rocks off in the classic 9 at 9 tonight, Gleeso. If the Divinals don't make it shortly, I'll blow up.
1: I'm glad you set up. Now, I'm going to draw a bit of a comparison for this song that we're about to play and a James Raine song. James Raine brought out an album in 1994 called Whiff of Bedlam, and it had a song called Red Light Avenue on it, which is obviously about ladies of the night.
0: Right.
1: The radio DJs at the time said, no. We don't want to be doing anything like that. Mm. At the same time, this song we're about to play was number one, and James had nowhere near as rude lyrics as "She Only Arrives When She's On Top."
0: Oh, right. Is that how that goes?
1: I think it's arrives.
0: Yeah, I think it's arrives.
1: This band is called James. We haven't heard much of them since, but this song is called Late.

0: back in 2 minutes. 2-2-2-1-2-2. Sorry, force of habit. 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
0: You bet we are.
1: 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I can't wait. Cannot wait. Thursday's my second Wednesday.
0: Mm-hmm.
1: I don't know what that means.
0: NFL game tomorrow in Melbourne as well, Gleeson.
1: What is it? The 49ers and the Rams. Wow, wow, wow. And it is really becoming a very, very big popular sport here in Australia is the NFL.
0: Yeah, good. See you then.
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0: New music from their number one album. We welcome back the DMAs, Hurricane, playing some big shows later on in the year. Just like Australian Crawl, they're teaming up with Men at Work, Bicker and Linda, Eskimo Joe to play the Red Hot Summer Tour. 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We'll get on the Jebs too. Have you seen their brand new documentary? 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And we'll get Grinners on too. 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

0: AC/DC, you're on Triple M's Homegrown. The best new music on the way. It's had some sync on the Spider-Man soundtrack, and it's gone gangbusters in the States. No surprise, our very own Tame Impala with Loser. Back to play some massive shows in October. We cannot wait. We'll get the Super Jesus on too. Lined up the Church as well. I'm almost with you. And from his number one Australian album, Casey Barnes with She Does. Next on Triple M's Homegrown.
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5: Lou and Judge.
14: It's Lou and Judge on Triple M. Our number is 133353. We're about to open our phone lines, of course.
0: Cool.
1: This is good. This is good, good stuff.
0: This is good stuff.
1: You know, everyone, you go for a bit of a stalk on your crush.
0: Yeah.
1: Maybe your ex's mum's brother, sister-in-law. I don't know how deep you're getting, Jack.
0: Well, probably pretty deep.
1: And you do go for a bit of a stalk, and sometimes you can accidentally like a photo, accidentally comment, accidentally repost is very easy to do now.
0: Mm. Oh, I do that all the bloody time.
1: You ever accidentally change your Instagram name to your crush's name?
0: To be honest, my name isn't even Jack Archdale.
1: Oh.
0: It's not Jack.
1: So you had a crush?
0: I had a crush.
1: And you just left it as that?
0: Her name was Jasmine Archibald. Everyone called it Jarchi. I changed my Instagram to that.
1: It makes sense.
0: And it just stuck.
1: Mm.
0: Miss you, Jasmine.
1: She was a great lass.
0: Memories.
1: All alone in the moonlight.
0: Get it, girl.
1: Not a star in the sky.
0: Push
1: bright.
0: Yourself vocally. Push yourself vocally.
1: Memory. Anyway.
14: What is your actual name then? You?
0: Trenva.
1: Trevor.
0: Trenva.
1: Well, Trevor, this woman has accidentally changed her Instagram username.
0: Yeah, so what happened here?
1: She changed her Instagram username to her crush's surname. So she was testing out what her Instagram username would look like.
14: Oh, my God.
1: If her crush's, yeah, and accidentally saved it.
14: She's probably checking, making sure it's available.
1: So she's rocking her crush's last name. Wait, it gets worse.
0: Yep, go.
1: You cannot change it for 14 days.
0: So for 2 weeks. But
1: I'd delete it.
14: I'd get rid
1: of my Instagram.
0: But hold on. So was she dating this bloke?
1: No, it's a crush, Jack.
0: Oh, my God.
1: Like they may have even only liked Instagram stories or DM'd or I don't know what the cool kids are doing now. Liked each other's Strava runs.
0: Can I be honest? I think bullet dodge for the big fella.
1: What do you mean he's seen that she's made?
0: I think that's a bullet dodge situation.
1: I'd like to see mine. Well, it's not a crush, it's my boyfriend.
0: Well, if you had a crush on someone, you're like changing your last
1: name. Yeah, mine was Louisa Archdale for a while.
0: I thought you were going to say Archibald. You liked Jasmine as well, did you?
1: Yeah.
0: She was an angel.
1: It'd be like mine being Louisa Bieber or Louisa Butler, Austin Butler.
0: Oh, yeah?
1: Yeah.
14: Mm.
0: Or Louisa Smith.
1: That's my boyfriend, Jack. So I would change it to that. When I get, single ladies.
0: All the ways are Usher. You love Usher.
1: Usher?
0: Goodsberg. Usher. Well, it'd be Louisa Goodsberg.
1: What would yours be?
0: Jack
1: Adele.
0: Jack Huntington Whiteley.
1: That's got a quite nice ring to it.
0: Done that. Sounds regal.
1: But let's just go back to that. Like, how would you come back from that? There's no way. You'd either have to.
0: You got to block the bloke.
1: Yeah, or they are already talking and she, you can't play
14: can't
1: that off as like, oh, it was a crack-up joke, changed my life. No.
0: Oi, bros.
1: There's nothing to come back from.
0: Let me tell you something for nothing. It ain't.
1: Yeah.
0: So it's like.
1: Oh, bros, I tell you.
0: Sorry,
1: bros.
0: Mate. You're one of the boys. He's just one of the boys. Sorry.
1: Bros, you're telling me.
0: When I get to
1: Jasmine.
0: Sorry. Louisa?
1: Yeah.
0: Louisa, even if you were just slightly talking to someone and then they sent you a screenshot of, oh, my God, look at our last names together.
14: Nah.
0: I'd go, that's me getting in my car, driving to an airport. That's my bag.
1: I thought you were going in a rocket ship.
0: Oh, yeah, sorry.
1: Yeah.
0: Over America.
1: Ejecting out.
0: Shaking hands with Elon Musk. Yep, going to Mars. At Mars.
1: Sorry, just one more scenario before. I just do want to say, I want to know 123353, how did you embarrass yourself in front of your crush?
0: Oh, yeah.
1: But scenario, you and Steph, 6 months into dating, And she goes, look what I've done. I've changed my name to Steph Archdale.
0: It's not good.
1: I reckon even 6 months and it's like, nah, buddy, a little bit weird.
0: No, it's not good. 6 months?
1: Yeah.
0: Has she changed to Steph Archdale?
1: Hey, good.
0: Are you serious? I'd change mine to Jack Allen.
14: 133353. How
1: so
14: did you
1: I shouldn't be changing mine to Steph.
14: How did you embarrass yourself in front of your crush? We'll take your calls right after this on Triple M. Lou and Jarch.
8: This is the early drive home with Lou and Jarch.
14: It's Lou and Jarch on Triple M. Our number is 133353. We want to know, how did you embarrass yourself in front of your crush, don't we?
0: Yeah, we do. Because a lady accidentally changed her bloody username on Instagram to see how her name would look with her crush's last name, and it saved, and it was there for 2 weeks.
1: You cannot change it back for 14 days.
0: No.
1: That's like, you cannot come back from that.
0: Yeah.
1: Like, that's creepy stuff.
0: I've the only thing I can think of is when I was at the Gyra show once, you know the greasy pig, like greasy pink, where you got to catch a greasy pig?
1: Oh, yeah, mate, did that last week, yeah. Yeah, I know the
0: Gyro
1: show. Yeah,
0: you got to
1: catch the greasy. Yeah, been there, done that.
0: Listen,
1: yeah.
0: I caught the greasy pig and it was like, yeah, and I felt so cool. And it was like, this is country cool, I suppose. I felt cool. And I was like, there was a couple of girls there that, you know, we were crushing, it was like teenagers or whatever. And as I was walking out with them, they're like, did you get the pig? I'm like, yeah, yeah, caught him. Got a, you know, $20 voucher, whatever. Like, big dog. And I slipped into a puddle.
1: Little jack knee.
0: Yeah, skinny.
1: See you, girls.
0: Yeah, seriously. Shocking stuff.
1: Dazza, Darren, what happened? How'd you embarrass yourself in front of your crush?
9: Afternoon, guys.
0: G'day, mate.
9: When I was in my younger days, had a bit of a crush on this long-life friend, and me and my mates were hanging out, and she was happy to be with us, and I just said to them, oh, bet you I can bench press this shopping trolley, and first rep, not a problem, second rep, not a problem, third rep, bang, in my face, and chipped my front tooth.
1: Oh, toothless Dez.
0: Listen, it's high risk, high reward.
14: Yeah. Yeah.
1: It's not even a for going, hey, Sharon, watch this. Do.
0: Yeah, even if you got the third, it's like,
1: cool.
0: Good on you, mate.
1: Good one. Nice boys.
0: I respect it, Darren. Thanks, mate. Marie, talk to us. How'd you embarrass yourself in front of your crush?
21: It was actually my birthday and we went to a lake with an inflatable water course.
14: Yeah. Oh, cool.
0: Yeah. Recipe for disaster.
21: Yes. And I fell off pretty bad. Like, I face planted pretty hard into the water. And then I couldn't get back onto the obstacle course, My friend had to, like, drag me up by my life jacket. Like, I was, like, such a beach whale, like, coming back up.
1: Like, you're, like, three? Get back up here, you know?
0: And you know how puffed you get in water? So you'd lay on the inflatable going,
14: oh, no.
1: Not cute, Marie.
0: Your favourite.
1: Mark, what happened?
23: Hello.
1: G'day, Mark.
23: Well, how you doing? This is going back last millennium. I'm like, oh, man. But this is back when all us kids had Brute 43 aftershave.
0: Oh, yeah.
23: And I was in a carload full of friends, and one of them I was very keen on, you know, hormones and all that.
0: Yeah.
23: And I thought, I put on probably, I honestly think, a third of the bottle on my neck. Anyway, through the trip, put on Kirsty's going, I said, what's wrong? She goes, it's your aftershave. I almost killed this girl with my aftershave.
14: Oh, my.
1: Yeah, sounds like you didn't get the date.
0: Oh, you'd be so
23: not
0: excited.
23: Quite. We just stayed friends.
0: Yeah. You'd be like,
1: the old friend zone, Marky boy.
0: I smell so good. Like, you'd be like, I've crushed this. I'm going to smell great.
1: You can lather yourself on it and can poo-ee.
0: Sorry?
1: Like, too much cologne or perfume.
0: That's
1: poo-ee.
0: Right.
14: Poo-ee.
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0: Mitchell, we got you on the line, mate.
24: Oh, hello, how are you?
1: Good, well. Mitch.
0: How are you?
24: Not too bad yourself.
0: Mate, nice, I'm feeling pretty good. Now, how's your general knowledge?
24: Oh, not too bad.
1: Okay, you sound smart. I'm ready to take you on, Mitch.
0: Yeah, I reckon you're going to punish her. Mate, I'm going to read the questions first. To answer gets the point. There is no need to buzz in. Are you ready, Big Rig?
24: I'm ready.
0: Lolo, you ready?
1: I was born ready, Jack.
0: LP, you ready?
10: Yeah, right, I am ready.
0: Well, in that case, my sweet, sweet angels, you versus Lou begins in 3, 2, 1. Let's go. Prince George started boarding school today at which school?
1: The School of Princes.
0: You're full after you've...
1: Fallen.
10: You're not drinking, you're...
0: Eaten. That one time at band camp. That one time at band camp is an iconic line from which movie?
1: American Pie.
0: Correct, Lolo. What is the capital of Bali?
1: Jakarta. Changgu. Seminyak.
0: Denpasar.
1: Capital of Bali.
10: I think it's the capital of Indonesia, actually.
0: Capital of Indonesia, yeah.
10: Anyway.
0: Bali is a...
10: It's all right. Yeah.
0: That's fine. Both get a point.
1: Cool.
0: Which famous movie star is part owner in the South Sydney Rabbitohs?
1: Russell Crowe.
0: Correct, Lou. Who is ASAP Rocky married to?
1: Rihanna.
0: Correct, Lou. Yesterday marked 4 years since the death of Queen Elizabeth II. How long did she reign for?
1: 4 centuries.
10: 400 years.
1: Oh, 1 century.
0: 100 years.
1: Half a century. It
10: sounds like you're
0: bartering. It's 70 years.
10: 50 centuries.
0: Name the sporting event that has filed for bankruptcy.
1: Tour de France.
10: No.
1: Taekwondo.
0: Yeah, that's fair. Live Golf. Oh. Which band was Peter Garrett the lead singer of?
1: It's Chill Cultures on.
10: No.
0: No, it's
1: Radiohead, Talking Heads.
0: It's Midnight Oil. What phenomenon causes the sky to appear blue?
1: The crossover of the sun and the moon.
0: It's Rayleigh scattering.
24: Oh, my goodness.
10: Rayleigh scattering.
24: I'm just drawing blanks.
1: That's okay, Mitch.
0: Hey, Mitch, don't sweat it. Which country did ballet originate from?
1: Russia.
24: Oh.
1: Germany. Switzerland.
10: No.
0: It's Italy.
1: Oh,
0: it's your hometown, mate.
10: Gee, not a great round.
0: Lulu got the chocks, but Mitchell gets the boots.
1: Yeah, you get the boots, Mitch. Well done,
24: thank
1: mate.
24: You.
1: Have a great day.
24: You too.
0: Well
24: thank
0: done.
24: You.
0: Well done, Mitchell. Well done.
24: That was horrible. Oh, my goodness.
0: Don't sweat it, mate.
24: Hey, butchered it.
0: That's life. That's what happens.
10: You still got the Blunston boots. Well done.
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10: It's Lou and Judge on Triple M, all thanks to Australia's number one ute 3 years in a row. 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
0: Speaking of Ford Rangers, speaking of job site legends.
1: Mm-hmm.
0: Who got a... Now, I'm going to do a quiz for you.
1: Okay.
0: Who... No, I'm going to do a guess who.
1: Okay.
0: I'm 6'4", 6'5".
1: Okay, not 6'7". Got it.
0: I'm a job site legend myself.
1: Okay, it's not me.
0: I recently acquired a Ford Ranger.
1: Oh, I'm getting warmer.
0: It's my birthday today.
1: I think I know.
0: Who do you think it is?
1: Wait, does he have a really hot girlfriend?
0: No, bugger.
10: Okay.
1: I thought it was Lockie, my boyfriend.
0: Oh, yeah, it is.
12: Happy birthday to ya. Happy birthday to ya.
0: Mate,
1: he's
0: the big 33.
1: Wow. I love you, lumpy woo.
0: Oh,
1: I'm joking.
0: Oh, no. Mate, I am so sorry.
1: No, joking.
0: Happy birthday to Wumps.
1: Yeah, happy birthday, Wumps 33. I got him a commissioned artwork with all his favourite things, cut and draft.
0: Yep.
1: Should have put Rod and Gun on there.
0: Rod and Gun, Ford Ranger.
1: Piss tray, Seinfeld, pasta.
0: Me? Was I painted on there?
1: I told the artist your name. I said Jarch is, you know, one of his best friends.
0: Yep.
1: Didn't make the cut for the painting. She just thought you were quite hard to sort of draw a little turtle kind of figure. And it was hard to, with the shading, because like you don't have a chin. So you couldn't really get like a face, you know, of you.
0: Well, if she painted you on there, couldn't she just remove one of your chins and put it on me? Like
1: you had to take it there, Jack.
0: I feel like you took it there first,
1: Jack. Oh, are we going to go there, are we, babe?
0: I think so, Taipan. Now, I wanted to present Wumpy with something very special.
1: Oh, you got a gift for him too.
0: Well, for his birthday, of course I do.
1: Yeah, that's very cute.
0: And it's the gift of song.
1: Oh!
0: Now, Louisa, you said you'd prepared a song for him. You said you'd prepared song for
1: Jack.
0: You said you come into the studio today and you go, oh my God, I've just come up with the best like song for Wumpy's birthday. It's such a sweet thing. Remember she was saying this, LP?
10: Yeah.
0: And Jack, I just thought, as a gift from me to you, mate, I feel like Lou wants to give you a rendition of her beautiful song. She said it was all about you, your favorite things, what you love to do. She said She's been working on this for 2 or 3 months.
1: I hate you.
0: I mean, take it away, darling.
1: Wumpy, he's never ever grumpy. Wumpy, he sometimes likes to get humpy. Oh. Wumpy, he's the cutest guy in all the land. Wumpy, he's my favorite, favorite man. Wumpy, we love you very dearly here at the show and we wish you the happiest birthday ever.
0: It tailed off at the end a little bit, but hey, pretty good.
1: You literally go, oh, I've got something to do for my music. I was like, oh, great, beautiful. You dirty little dog.
0: Oh, I'm a dirty little dog.
1: You dirty little dog.
0: Dude, you know, I'm such a, you know what was the only one thing I could think of that was better than that is I knew this bloke, he was playing netball.
10: There was this guy.
0: Anyway, it was the opposite team, and he goes, "Get him,
10: Judge, we're gonna
0: lucky.
10: Check
0: he goes,
10: the intro after
0: he goes,
10: this
0: Tom.
10: On Triple
0: goes,
10: M.
0: Tom, that's my dog's name."
13: Triple M's early drive home with Lou and Judge.
15: Lou and Judge.
10: It's Lou and Judge on Triple M, but not for much longer on your Winston Churchill Wednesday.
0: Hold on.
1: What?
0: It's Lou and Jarch on Triple M.
1: Shut up.
0: Not for much longer, though. I'm doing what you do.
10: Yeah, I know you're doing what I do, and I don't appreciate it.
1: It wasn't very good.
10: Yeah, and it wasn't very good.
1: And I'd like to go home, please.
10: Tell him, Lou.
1: Yeah. I'd like to go home. It's not been my best day.
0: Can I proposition you both?
1: No.
0: Let's stay another two.
1: No.
0: We're doing it.
1: You can pay me. Well, there probably is a price.
0: Yeah, absolutely. Yeah. I'll give you some KFC. And a pickle.
1: Done. So I'll be here for the next day. Okay.
0: Day FC.
1: It's really bad today.
10: Really bad.
1: Okay.
10: Let's read some DMs.
1: Yeah, okay. So
0: we probably shouldn't stay.
1: No, I think we both need to go home. I might get an Uber home.
0: Oh, mate, I'm not driving.
1: What's going on?
0: Let's go to the pub.
1: Oh, don't. It's Wednesday. Just wait till Thursday.
0: Hey, sorry, Steph. We've got to stay late at radio.
1: Okay. You punched your brother in the face 10 years after he deleted your Zelda game.
0: Correct.
1: So we're asking, you know, revenge, how long did you wait? And there was a video of it. Leslie Wildman said, slowly turning into Aussie Jason Statham. Well, it's a compy for you.
0: Well, mate, thank you. But I do look at the
1: mirror. You do not.
0: I look like Jason Statham if he had an autoimmune disease.
1: Very accurate, Jack. Billy White, just found out my ex has been using my Spotify premium account. Should I delete all her playlists? We've been broken up for 5 years.
0: Yes.
1: Oh, that would be hectic. Imagine you've got this banger playlist. You're ready to hop in the car, road trip. You're laying out all the songs.
10: Yeah.
1: Boom. Gone.
0: Yes. That's
1: pretty
0: so
1: heavy.
0: That's so funny, though.
10: Yeah, do it.
1: Not do all it. Of them, maybe just two.
0: Nah,
10: all of them.
1: Oh, you dirty dog.
0: That's so funny. You dirty dog.
1: Oh, you dirty dog. Do you deliberate on that? I'm going.
0: All right, I'll deliberate.
1: See ya.
0: See ya, doll. We'll see you tomorrow.
1: You're going to...
0: Oh, yeah. I'm going.
1: See you, doll.
10: No, he went Jarch on air for 2 hours. He said, we got it signed off. It's just the Jarch show.
0: Oh, God.
1: No.
10: Okay, goodbye.
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34: 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Xander Maguire has popped in. We've got an opener.
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38: What a massive night of footy news.
39: Came out of absolutely nowhere.
35: And they're teaming up to share the secrets of the trade.
40: They are impressive specimens, these two.
35: Please welcome Mitch Cleary and Xander Maguire. Oh.
41: Normally it's Damo's the only nerd we allow in.
34: Exactly.
41: But how have we got these two in the same bloody studio?
34: And where's the other nerd? Where's old...
41: Chompers.
34: Turkey. Tom.
39: He's just getting ready for tonight's agenda setters. I think he's down in the makeup chair. Right. Jim, you didn't like me playing footy. What do you think about us doing a podcast about news breaking?
42: Yeah, I don't know how it'll go.
39: What's it called? It's called The Breakers. Right. So myself, Xander and Tom.
34: Who hosts it?
39: I was the host this time,
34: ooh.
39: Bill.
34: Ooh.
42: Interesting.
34: Interesting.
39: You've been fascinated with that. So it's a little... trial run heading into...
41: How did it go, Xander?
43: No, it was good. No, Mitch is he's the star quarterback who's handing off to the running backs. Yes. We'll just do all the rest of the work. Beautiful. No, it was good. We had a bit of fun.
34: What's it about? It's behind the scenes.
43: Yeah,
34: it's sort of
43: how the story's come to be, Bill, and also just a bit of analysis. So there's a few backhanders in there for a few people for if you're that way inclined and you enjoy listening to a little bit of a backhanded spray. Good. So a bit of fun. We enjoyed it. things like, you know, noticing things in the media sphere that you don't usually see, like JB sticking around post-match and hosting the post-match on, on the weekend.
40: What was that about?
39: You enjoyed that?
40: Why? Why was I doing it?
34: Why are you doing so many interstate games, by the way?
40: Send a Ferrari out into the field, as a rule.
34: Normally that's for Rui and all those folks.
40: And Rui, did you see he just ghosted us?
43: Did he?
40: Two segments in, he just disappeared.
43: Oh.
39: Early radio the next day, was that his?
40: No, Saturday night. Okay. Nothing on the next day. Really? He just went.
43: He's gone up to Bespoke Bar.
40: And myself.
43: Which you usually make your own at the end of the
40: day. And it was shut by the bloody time I got up there.
34: Speaking of the Corn, I'm with him on these long-term contracts, boys.
39: 8 years for Zach Bailey.
34: No, that's ridiculous. I'm with Corn.
39: He'll be 35 into that deal.
34: Mate, no, 5 years or something, surely.
40: You cap them, you think, Bill?
34: Yes, cap them at five. And Corn's been saying, I'm following him, by the way.
39: I reckon next year or two we might see a cap on them, 5 or 6 years. Yeah. But the Players Association will say restraint of trade. So they're not going to be all that keen on capping them because players, I'll argue, miss out on these long-term deals because Zach Bailey, he'll never get – if he came out of contract at 32, he would not get the same money as a 33, 34, 35-year-old as he would now when he signs that deal.
43: Mm. But they've done it overseas in different leagues. Like the NBA is five. I believe the NFL is five as well, isn't it? So there's a blueprint in place overseas. But, yeah, like you say, Mitch, I mean, 8 years, 35 years old. They're just getting an arms race now around free agency, and it does get a bit silly.
34: We got two of the gurus here. Who is going to be the new captain of Sydney?
39: Yeah, good question. So Errol Goulden, Dane Rampey.
34: No, just one. I was going to see which is the journo here.
39: I'll go with Errol.
43: James Rowbottom.
40: Oh, Jimmy Rowbottom.
34: We like this, Jim.
40: Mm. Adam Treloar.
39: Yeah, retired officially today. So told
40: happy,
39: by the dogs.
40: Unhappy.
34: Not happy.
39: Not entirely happy. I think he's an internal optimist, Adam Treloar. He would have loved the chance to go again. But I think deep down he would know that his body's let him down the last 2 years. Finished with 263 AFL games, All-Australian in 2024. Mm. Since that All-Australian blazer just hasn't got going with his soft tissue injuries, and he spoke to the Bulldogs website today.
0: It is, you know, with the heaviest of hearts that come to the conclusion that I'm retiring. I was a kid from Dandia who grew up with nothing. Except the love and family, and to have played all my junior footy for Noble Park, and all I ever wanted to do was make my friends and family proud.
40: He's done that.
34: Hey, good on him.
40: He's had a bloody great career.
43: And he's still down at Noble Park coaching the junior footy.
40: Is he really?
43: In fact, I went down there and did a feature story with him coaching

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20: No, I went to jump into bed the other night and there was a redback spider. And Lamb, your reaction straight away was, whoa, just be careful of that one.
21: Be careful of the redbacks.
20: I'm not going to ride it like a horse, but I'm not panicking about it. Like,
21: you're not going to like be the big spoon. That would be
20: no, and then I was like, I actually don't know anyone that's been bitten by a redback spider. I know we all, you know, duck and weave and hide and we're always being told, well, careful of the redbacks there, all that sort of business. I just don't know anyone that's actually been pounded by one. I got a message from a mate of mine.
22: I thought that word got banned. But
20: sorry, I completely forgot. I just got a quick message from a mate. Don't know if he's using that. English teacher in year 12 got bitten by one once, had to go to hospital, took the week off. We all called him a pussy. For the rest of the year, we all failed English.
21: And well, look at
4: fair,
21: this.
4: Fair call.
21: Apparently, only female redbacks bite. Only the larger female redback is capable of biting humans. Okay. Male fangs are too small. Losers.
20: Have you engaged in a battle with a redback that didn't go favourably with you?
21: Adam,
20: you've been bitten.
21: In Mullaloo, Adam, have you been bitten by a redback?
12: I've been bitten by a redback twice.
20: No, Adam, come on.
12: Yeah, serious.
20: Go on. We'll run me through one, what happened, and then what, right, where so were you, what happened? I'm not buying it yet.
4: Oh.
12: So the first one, I was doing some gardening and I needed a help. I needed a lift with some limestone blocks. All right, long story short, so my neighbour came over and said, yeah, I can give you a lift. So I just threw like some runners on that were at the front door with no socks.
21: Oh, no.
12: And the almighty mother of a redback bit me on my toe.
21: Oh.
12: And it put me in hospital for about a day. Say.
4: Oh, boy.
21: A day?
12: Yeah, and I'm telling you now, if I explain the pain to you, it's like, it started off with your foot feeling like it's in a vice, then it moved to the calf, then the hammy, then the groin, and it was painful. And the doctor said that redback bites are typically, like a decent redback bite is more painful than a snake bite, but it's not as dangerous.
21: Wow.
12: So, yeah.
21: So were there any talks of, like, would it have been, like, just an anti-venom shot, or how do they get rid of it?
12: Yeah, so the anti-venom shot is, so you know they make anti-venom, they do it off horses, right?
21: Yeah.
12: So,
20: maybe you do ride like a horse.
21: Oh, God.
12: Yeah.
21: Adam, that happened once. What happened the second time?
12: The second time I was just in bed and I got bitten again by, like, one that was half the size. It wasn't nearly as dramatic as the first one, but, it was sore for a couple of hours and I thought, because it scared the shit out of me because I thought, oh, no, not again. But, the first one was, like, I was on morphine the whole works, but the second one wasn't really that bad. So
21: why do you guys have redbacks in your bed? Like,
20: sore
21: honestly.
20: For a couple of hours, though. Like, now, I'm worse off having a curry the night before.
4: You heard his first one. You heard the first bite.
21: The first bite sounds insane.
22: This is Triple M Breakfast with Xavier Ellis and Katie Lamb.
23: 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Triple M.
20: Well, thus far, we've had a guy ring and say he had an itch for 2 hours. So I'm not sure it's that wild yet. I'm not talking about introducing handguns, but we had a redback in the bed the other day. I was a bit unsure about it. And straight away, Lamb, you're like,
21: poisonous.
20: Stay away from them. They're bad news. That'll ruin your day, all that sort of business. I don't know anyone that's ever been bitten by one. I clearly know they're probably not great news.
21: Mm.
20: But I just, we have them around the house from time to time. I might go to Bunnings today and get some spider stuff. But other than that, I think that it was a bit of an oversell.
21: Okay. Have you ever been bitten by a redback is what we're saying because Dave doesn't believe it. Brendan is in Butler. Have you been bitten by a redback, Brendan?
24: Yeah, I have. Yeah, a couple of years ago.
21: All right. What happened? How bad was it?
24: It wasn't too bad. I was just working sort of on a near a building site and lifting up a pallet.
21: Mm-hmm.
24: And, just felt a real sharp zap. And, straight away, I had a look. I could see the little spider there and the redback. So, yeah, it was, I was concerned, that's for sure.
21: Did you call, like, 000? Did you?
24: No, I didn't call 000 straight away. I just notified someone nearby at the school that I was working at. And, just tried to remain calm, just sat down and try not to move too much.
20: Yeah.
24: And just keep the heart rate down. And then I rang my missus and they said, I'm gonna drive home as soon as I can.
20: Oh.
24: And then I made the drive home, which is probably about 45-minute drive from Midland to Butler.
20: Yeah.
24: Beautiful. Which I probably shouldn't have done, but
4: I'd say you shouldn't have done that at all.
20: And upon reflection, Brendan, did you go to hospital or anything or pain? Like how long did it last for?
24: No hospital. Drove home, called 000. I wasn't too keen on dying just out in the middle of nowhere out in Midland. So
21: this is not helping Zave's cause because he goes, no hospital, who cares? Veronica in Jarrahdale, being bitten by a redback, Veronica.
25: Yes, twice.
21: Okay.
4: Oh, God.
21: A lot of people with multiple redbacks. What are you doing? All right, what happened and how bad was it?
25: So the first one, it was only a tiny one and it had got me on my right leg. While I was outside because I live in the bush.
20: Yeah.
21: Okay.
25: It stung a little bit, but it wasn't too bad.
20: Yeah.
21: Okay.
25: But the second time was a massive one, and it put me in the hospital for a week and a half.
21: Oh, there you we go. Now we're talking.
20: Were there any underlying health issues, Veronica, previously?
4: No. Oh, come on.
21: Veronica, what?
25: So the pain was worse than labour.
21: Wow. Okay.
25: It just felt like my whole leg was on fire, and it blew up twice its size.
21: Okay. Well, this is what this is great. I'm so glad you called.
25: So I had to go in the hospital for antibiotics because I had a reaction to the venom.
20: She's allergic to the bloody things.
4: Oh.
25: So I'm allergic to
20: The
25: things.
20: I'm allergic to
25: Now I just keep an eye on what I'm doing.
20: Yeah. You got an allergy to spiders.
21: So the doctor said that was because you were allergic to it.
25: Yeah. Oh, so as he said, they're all like, it depends if it's male or female. Most of the females do land people in hospital.
4: Yeah, Katie mentioned that.
21: Yes, I did mention that because the females actually have some bite to them. The men are losers.
4: Women have got massive fangs.
21: Yeah. Peter in Mandra, Zave's asleep. He's still yet to buy it. Have you been bitten by a redback?
0: No, but my brother has.
4: Okay.
21: Oh, so this is allegedly.
0: No, he got out of a spa and put on a robe.
20: Yep.
0: And that he got bitten on one of his agates.
4: Oh!
0: Probably three.
4: Just a couple. Yes.
21: Oh, no.
4: Yes.
0: Yeah, went to hospital, probably close to a week in Mandra Hospital, and everyone wanted to look. So
4: had the Murphy raids.
0: Doctors, nurses, trainees, everyone.
21: Oh, yeah. That's classic. Get the trainees in. Look at this.
4: Just like Zave when he got checked for his...
21: Did they blow up to the size of balloons or...?
0: He was in a world of hurt. I think it turned into some shingles or something as well. Yeah. So,
20: Underlying health issues, I'm hearing.
21: No.
20: Ted got bitten when he was a kid on the Wilson by something, and it just blew up like a trunk. He had to go to hospital.
21: What I'm hearing, Zave, is that what we should do is bring a red back in studio, let it loose on your body, let it bite you.
20: As I said, I'm not going to ride him like a horse. I just feel as like whenever you mention the word red back, the reaction is way overs. Oh, shit. It's like I'm getting in bed with a brown snake. No, it's not what I'm doing.
21: I'd rather, flirt with a red back than a brown snake. I will tell you that much.
22: This is Triple M Breakfast with Xavier Ellis and Katie Lamb.
23: 92.9 Triple M.
20: Now, Lammy, I was laying in bed last night.
21: Yeah.
20: Dropped a little bit of melatonin just to try and take the edge off.
21: Nice.
20: I'd been watching The Block.
21: Oh, yeah.
20: No foot rubs. So
21: how's it going?
20: Too much AI. Too much AI.
4: A lot of people saying that.
20: Way too much AI. I
21: haven't watched one
20: of my favourite shows has just been swarmed by AI.
21: Shame.
4: Is it sullying the experience?
20: Yeah, it is.
4: Oh.
20: Yeah. No, it is. I'm going to bed mid-show. But it made me think, I laid in bed looking at the roof, thinking about, Ted's happiness, Albie's happiness, how can I be a better dad? And then I thought, do snakes that are different brands, so like a
21: different brands.
20: Like a brown snake and a tiger snake and a red belly snake.
21: Python.
20: Do they just like have a crack together? Like, do they just mate together, or they set rules on who can do what to each other? And then if they do mate together, can they have baby snakes? And if they do have baby snakes, does it like just throw to the mum, or like does it just throw to the dad? Or do we get crossbreeding snakes? So that one might be a red belly tiger snake.
4: Like with dogs, where there's crossbreeding there.
21: Fantastic question.
20: Do you appreciate me putting time into this last night as I laid there?
21: Yeah. But now I'm rattled. Rattlesnake.
20: Oh, yeah, gotcha. How are you going to slither out of this one?
21: Oh, well. So I just want to know, in fact, have you asked ChatGPT?
20: No, I haven't. No,
21: what are you doing?
4: Well, so I was going to say, did you actually investigate, or were you just thinking of the question?
20: Glasses are off at night, no point grabbing the phone, can't see a word. So in my mind, I'm just picturing right now a big king cobra walking into a barn.
21: Hot. And if I was like a little slippery little tiger snake,
20: I'd be like, you're a little slippery little tiger. Yes. You've got your colours just roaring.
21: And
20: like,
21: I'd be
20: roaring,
21: slithering over to the cobra.
20: Looking like a Hawthorn jumper. That's totally how bright your colours are. And then before you know it, king cobra like wraps its neck around you like
21: Wizard Watson.
20: Yeah, and then they're on, and then 9 months later is there a tiger cobra.
21: Yeah, gotcha. That's a great question to ask. I think we do need to quickly jump on the Googs.
20: Tom says he's the snake man. Wow. He's been wrangling him for years.
1: The good news or the bad news?
21: Good news first, please. I like positivity.
1: The good news is, yes, snakes can breed between cross species.
20: Of course they can.
1: But only if they were very, very closely related in genetics.
20: So could a king cobra hook up with a tiger or nah?
1: Nah.
20: Okay.
4: Yeah.
21: What?
1: And it only really happens when they're in captivity and they get forced to. Special pets. But in the wild, a brown snake cannot mate with a white snake or a tiger snake.
21: Yeah, so I'd like to audit that, though. Because
1: you can try to. You can have a good crack at it.
21: Yeah, because there's no way in the world that, like, the environmentalists or whatever who do these things can track every single snake in the world. So how do you know that, like, Bugalug's, you know, cobra and tiger snake Sally, you know, out in Kenya?
20: Yeah. Not sure there's tiger snakes in
21: Canada. Oh, can you? Well, you don't know. Like,
20: I don't know. Hey, who got on Noah's Ark? We don't know.
21: Exactly right. Would snakes on Noah's Ark?
20: Yeah, there would have been.
1: They can do the mechanics of it, so the.
21: Oh, I see.
1: Bit.
21: Yeah.
20: Oh, they okay, can't but have no kids post
1: because their genetics are right. Not gotcha. Enough.
20: Gotcha.
21: Oh, well, okay. Yeah.
1: I didn't want to say the pen word, but you know where I'm going.
2: Yeah, let's
21: the pen 15. Yeah.
20: Oh, well, that's put an end to that. I'll sleep better tonight. Yeah, okay. So Pekka can enter.
21: Oh, God. Okay. Wild.
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21: I'll have you know, we actually did have a sinkhole story, but the person ended up hanging up on us.
2: So it got in a sinkhole in that case? Or?
21: Correct.
20: The only thing that sunk was that story.
21: Okay, moving on from the
2: try. You never know.
20: Try.
21: Yesterday.
20: Maybe it was the way I pronounced the Chinese town.
21: You offended half the audience, I think.
2: Hopefully they've switched back.
21: All right. Now, yesterday, you left with a little skip in your step.
2: You did.
21: You're off to sell your car. You're off to do some business.
20: I was off. Hey,
21: you were in a suit. You had your briefcase.
20: Had the blade. Lammy was like, are you going for a run, are you? Because I was in the suit. And I was like, no, I only get overtaken by people in suits. Yes, big day yesterday.
21: Yeah, what happened?
20: Had the briefcase, laptop.
21: Yep.
20: Fin review.
21: Mm.
20: Do you know we've got the Fin review subscription?
21: What's a Fin review?
20: Financial review.
2: Oh, where?
20: Online. Comes out of my account, $44 a month.
2: Why do you have that?
20: Well, M has it.
21: Cancel it.
20: No, I've said, are we getting Fin review there for financial advice? Is this a good financial move?
21: Does she actually read it?
20: Yeah, she reads it.
21: Oh, good on her. Oh. Okay, well, there you go.
2: Helps her out there.
20: Yes. Yeah, okay, good on it. Good on it. Yeah. No, yes, they sold the car, Lammy, because we had a third car, of which when I sold it, I then spoke to mum and dad, and they were like, oh, your mum has a little break in treatment. She'd love to come over next week. And I was like, well, great. I just sold the third car.
21: Oh,
20: so literally a minute and a half ago.
21: Yeah.
20: And I went down, wheeled and dealed.
21: Wheeled and dealed.
20: Wheeled and dealed. The boys, are you boys out there?
21: Yes.
20: We've got two car dealers out the back here.
1: Yeah.
20: Peeper and Shower Boy, Tom and Matt. And they reckon I got a good deal.
1: You got ripped off something bad. You're too lazy to do it yourself.
3: And how much were you bragging about how quickly it went? How quick was it?
20: 15 minutes.
3: Done. And you reckon he wasn't trying to get you out before you realised he'd ripped you off?
20: Nah, it was a good deal.
21: What was it?
1: Anyway, what did you sell and what did you get?
20: I sold an X-Trail.
21: Yes.
20: Oh, yeah. Four-wheel drive, 2017.
21: Yeah, that's good.
20: Hey, and got good money for it.
21: How much?
20: Over or unders?
2: Okay, so 2017 X-Trail. How many Ks it done?
20: 180.
2: Oh, like 15K, yeah, probably.
20: Oh, shit.
21: 15 grand? No. Yeah. Lower?
20: A little bit lower.
21: 10. 10 would
2: it? Oh, no, you'd buzz out at 10.
20: You're going south.
2: What?
21: Are you serious?
20: It was a good deal.
21: Hang on, boys, what should it have gone for? Because I don't really know too well.
1: Well, I'm looking here on car sales. I'm looking at 14, 16, 16, 13, 16.
20: Yeah, they were the special ones.
1: No, they're the standard model.
20: They were the special model. Anyway.
21: What was it?
20: It was just a little bit.
21: 8.
20: Less. Yeah, somewhere around there. So anyway, we're
21: It was less than eight.
20: You and I are lucky enough. We're off to Toyota Forestdale, so I'll be getting a new car from there, which will be lovely.
21: Well, that's
20: but
21: great.
20: I don't have a good deal.
2: How much did the last time you got it serviced? How much did it cost?
20: The last service cost like $3,300.
21: Good news for you is that after our extensive research a couple of days ago, the $7,000 or whatever you got for it can get you 2 penis enlargements.
20: I'll be like driving those
21: in Bangkok.
20: No. That's
21: that was a cheaper one.
20: No,
21: you can go to Turkey and get it.
20: I can get two penis enlargements Turkey.
21: I said it discreetly.
2: Yeah.
20: I don't know whether I go north south or I just chuck an extra one on.
2: Just get the right
20: and
2: hand.
20: And have like a double barrel shotgun.
2: Just get the right hand break.
21: Bring it up.
2: Yeah.
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8: Righto, did you see what's going on over in Tahiti? It's the annual Chaupu, the world's steepest wave. Sorry, father of a surfer. Give me a moment to talk about surfing.
9: Oh, no, I'm the mother of a surfer too, Marto. Don't you worry.
8: Righto, well, I don't know if either our sons will ever be going to Tahiti.
9: Daughter.
8: It is. Oh, daughter's
9: Rivers
8: a surfer.
9: Rivers declared she's going to be a surfer.
10: Yeah, oh. I wasn't aware of that. Yeah. It's just a declaration
9: she's
10: at this
9: never
10: stage.
9: Surfed.
10: No, does she own a board?
9: Oh. She can stand up on a board. We hired one at
10: on
9: Noosa, you know, for an hour at the beach there. Just hired
8: homing.
9: One and out she went. She loved it.
8: She can go straight to Tahiti.
9: She wants to be a surfer, she said.
8: Righto. Well, tell her the waves at the moment. It's the steepest face of any wave in the world, and it's like a metre below. It's it breaks on a metre of and then there's coral. And you just get the shit shredded out.
10: And
8: of
10: I believe it's pronounced
8: Chaupu.
9: Chaupu.
8: Chaupu. All right. Now, did you see the reason I talk about it? Because today in round two, Kelly Slater.
9: Oh, so hot.
8: He got through the first round. How old do you think Kelly Slater is?
10: 795.
9: I don't care.
10: Correct.
9: It doesn't matter.
10: No, he's in his 50s.
8: 54.
10: Yeah.
8: 11-time world champion. He is truly the GOAT. You go, oh, the GOAT of this sport. No, there is only one GOAT in surfing. It is Kelly Slater. He got back on. He hasn't been surfing at the series, but he went, hey, listen, I want to go to Chaupu. Of course, you're going to go, oh, come on in, son. One round one, okay? So he'll be in round two today. Keep an eye on that. You'll be watching it because he's up against Gabriel Medina, the world number one surfer. So he's up against the best at the moment.
9: Isn't it?
10: Have you discussed him before? I think I've...
8: Something Cole Medina.
11: Funky Cole Medina.
8: Here you go.
9: Where's he from?
8: Brazil. He's the Brazza boys are amazing. Here's a little bit of yesterday's.
12: The waves at Chaupu continue to be as ferocious as ever.
13: Oh my gosh, look at this wave, dude. Oh my gosh. I gotta get out of
10: here. Yeah, dude.
8: I love surfing commentators. All right, that's part one of sport. Keep an eye on that. You'll see it tonight, I guess. Rugby league, and of course, it was again. Camel To'o.
14: The Pacific push continues. Brian To'o to join the PNG Chiefs on a 3-year contract.
8: All right, the cheat. They should be called the PNG Cheats, not the cheat. Oh,
10: tax cheats, you reckon?
9: They still have to fall under the same salary cap, though, and eventually that money will run out.
8: But hold on, it's

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16: Hey, listen, Saturday afternoon, 4 o'clock, Warriors against Titans. Pay attention, everyone. These are our two they're my two teams left in the competition.
17: Can I just say, the Titans gave the Dolphins much more of a nudge than I was anticipating. I mean, what we know the Dolphins for is scoring points, right? Mm-hmm. What was it, 24-20?
18: They'd rested a few, though, the Dolphs, knowing that they'd solidified a top four spot, third or fourth.
16: And you know what the Roosters did last weekend? Rested nine of them, got thumped by South Sydney. And I'll tell you what, Isaiah Katoa, he is definitely the second best halfback after Nathan Cleary. I love the bloke. He's 22 years so of young. Age.
18: Is he?
17: He's such a career 22. Ahead of him.
16: He's got a baby. Anyway, good on him. But
17: did I hear Cody Nkarima's leaving?
16: Yes.
17: At the end of the season?
16: Yeah, he's going.
17: Oh, isn't that a shame?
16: He's going. They've got.
17: I love Cody.
16: I wrote it down here. Out of their starting 13 that's going to run on the field this weekend, nine of them are free agents as of November
17: Cody's
16: 1st.
17: Cody's gone. Ray Stone's going to play UFC.
16: Herbie Farmworth's Jack Bostock. They've got so many of their Finny Filiaki. So many of their players are off contract. They've got something looming. But Izzy Katoa yesterday, the genius that the halfback is, he reckons they are just starting to peak.
3: I still don't feel like I've reached my potential best.
16: All right. Now, you think about it. I was a dad in my 30s because I played a game of football where we didn't get paid and I had to get my shit sorted out. He's 22 and he's finding, and must be so nice, he finds that that gets him away from rugby league. He's already a dad.
3: When I get home, I just get to go home and see her, and she puts a smile on my face, and sort of footy's out of my head at that point.
16: And finally, for lovers of the Dolphin who are going, Jesus, there'll be everyone's trying to steal him.
3: I don't have any aspirations to leave this club or go anywhere else. I've got the expectation to bring success back to this club because of the opportunity that they've given me, especially out of high school.
17: He's potentially got the next 15 years there to really leave a legacy for
16: so
17: the
16: grateful.
17: Dolphins, and he's co-captain already with Tom Gilbert. Can I just say, rising superstars and young footballers stop having babies so young and saying how great it is? Because my son, 15, aspiring NRL player, now wants to have a child young
16: because
17: he sees...
16: Reece
17: Walsh and Izzy Katoa going, oh, how great is it to have a baby when you're 18? I'm like, no, bro, that's in 3 years. I'm not ready to be a grandma.
18: Do it, Wally. Have triplets. Oh, it's amazing.
16: 1-3-3-5-3. Give us a ring if you're a young dad and think it's a good idea. Just finally, of course, the Dolphins have had twice this season, had 50 points, and the fable goes that you can't win the premiership. Well, that's bullshit. I'll tell you right here and right now, because of the six again rule, it's possible. It is now 50 is the new 30.
18: And the Roosters just had it done to them too. So there's a couple teams in the top four in contention that could bust that history wide open. Got your Dolphins flag there behind you, Marto. If they make the grand final, he is getting
16: a Dolphins cap on.
18: He is getting a tattoo of a little dolphin. They only have to make the grand final.
16: Big dolphin,
18: Margot. Big dolphin.
16: Cross my face.
18: A real job stopper, huh?
17: Yeah, you should do it around your neck.
18: No regrets.
17: No regrets.
18: It's Triple M.
19: Triple M breakfast.
16: Dear Mr. Lions, number one fan, can you tell us, remind us, what time are they playing on Saturday?
18: 7:35.
16: 7:35 p.m.
17: Who are they playing?
18: The Adelaide Crows semi-final. You lose, you're out. See you later.
16: Okay, tell everyone that stat from yesterday. You told me about the 12-0 and then 0-12.
18: You've just basically done it. Yeah, if the teams have got pumped in a qualifying final, which was last week, Margo, the Lions got pumped.
17: We got pumped.
18: By 50 or more, they have gone on the next week. The semi-final coming up. They win 12 times and they've never lost. Uh-huh. But then
16: what about that? So you get, you kick up your pants, you learn from it, and you win the next week.
17: You learn more from a loss.
16: And then
18: the week after that, they're 0-12. Uh-huh. So they smack the team in the semi, then in the prelim before the grand final,
16: they get up themselves.
17: Has history
16: again stated
17: that that's what's happened with the Lions?
16: No, last year they went on a run and won those last three games and won the grand final. Right.
18: Last year they lost to the Cats first round.
17: So doesn't normally apply to us.
18: Right. No.
17: Is that concerning?
18: No, but we didn't lose by 50 last year.
17: Oh, right.
18: Yeah.
16: There was a big moment yesterday. Jump in whenever you want to, Dan, because you are the number one.
18: Say it.
16: I'll say it very quickly.
18: Say it.
16: Zach Bailey, who's all Australia 2 years in a row now, including this year.
17: Is he the one that was dating Tammy Hembro?
16: No.
18: It's Bailey Smith. Oh. He plays for the Cats.
17: Bailey's mixed up.
16: Of course, don't we all? Yeah. I thought it was
17: they both got long blonde hair.
16: Dating Tammy Hembro.
18: It's not Zach Lomax either. It's not Zach Butters.
16: It's not Bailey Ladders.
17: Is he the one that's got the girlfriend who's protesting or boycotting the Brownlows?
18: No, that's Darcy Moore. He plays for Collingwood.
17: Another long haired lad.
16: Can you play the second piece of audio? And we predicted it right here on our show a while ago.
18: Oh.
16: Yeah, remember when he put the bill in the
18: back? Clubs like Essendon are throwing enormous money at Zach Bailey.
16: He's a
18: gun.
16: In his backyard, they're dropping a pool in, not dropping a pool in. They're actually framing one up, doing stealing, and they were doing the concreting. Etc. All right, I ask you, if you're going to Adelaide, would you be putting a pool in?
18: No, you wouldn't.
16: Predict it.
17: Not unless you want to sell it, maybe.
18: Yeah, he doesn't.
16: Stop being negative.
17: Zach Bailey plays for the Lions, and you're telling me he's staying at the Lions.
18: He's a superstar.
16: I'm not going to tell you. They got all the Lions together, and this is when they make the big announcement, because Adelaide threw enormous money. Adelaide threw, let me just check this, $10 million for a 7-year deal at him.
17: Oof.
16: And he went, I thought he was an Adelaide boy. You're telling me he was originally Darwin, then went to Adelaide, then came up here. He's been very happy for a while. Mm. All right, so the Lions got all the players together yesterday and a few of them thought, this isn't good news.
19: We're wrapped to say that Zach has accepted the offer and he's staying with the Lions.
18: Now, the Crows put the offer in for him, Margo. We're playing the Crows this weekend. I was very nervous this for a while good. There. It might have been winner gets Zach Bailey.
17: What was their offer?
18: On Saturday,
16: Their offer was $10 million for 7 years.
17: And what did we give him?
16: The Lions gave him an 8-year deal, believed to be very similar to that 10. So he's probably dropped. Who 12. Cares? Who
18: yeah,
16: cares?
18: He's staying.
17: How good.
16: Now, listen.
18: That is what?
17: Are we going to talk about the Adelaide Crows fans?
16: No. Oh. Why?
17: What about the lady that dressed up as the crow last week?
18: Crow face. Oh,
16: with the black face.
18: No, it's crow face.
17: Crow face.
18: Now, no, you used to work with a man and you used to apply makeup to him in Fat Cat.
16: Matt McCoat was my co-worker and he asked me to put his dark.
18: You got a lot to answer for.
16: It wasn't black. It was dark. It was very tan.
18: The early 2000s. Listen, you
16: got Zach Bailey. There's one reason and one reason. Oh, money's a big reason. But yeah. The other reason is Brizzy chick. So listen, if you want to keep our stars here, Hugh McLuggage, is he on the loose? He hasn't got a girlfriend at the moment. Girls, nail them down, because what happens if you marry a Brizzy girl, you're not allowed to leave Brizzy, are you?
17: Well, it didn't work for Lachie Neal.
16: No, she was from Perth.
17: Oh.
16: See, Brizzy girls need to step up to the mark. If we want this dynasty to continue. Up.
18: So we need Brizzy girls and Brizzy pool builders.
16: Yes.
18: Get on board. Get a pool in Logan Morris's house immediately.
17: Get them to stay.
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18: Burner phone's always open for you, 0484 10 1045. We're talking about Zach Bailey re-signing at the mighty Brisbane Lions for 8 years. He just got a pool put in recently and that inspired some confidence. Well, Scotty from the Grange texted us, give me Logan Morris's address and I'll get our pool builders out there digging it today.
16: Oh, that's good.
17: I've got a teenage daughter. Should I send her his way too?
16: No. There's no need for that. Okay. No.
18: He's only 21. Not that weird.
17: She's only 16, maybe a bit.
18: Give it four years. Then 20 and 25.
17: Yeah. Yeah.
16: If we gave him a McDonald's, remember after he played his first game when he rushed from Springfield to the Gabba?
17: He didn't have any boots.
16: And he got McDonald's. Maybe if we give Logan Morris a McDonald's franchise.
18: Logan McMorris, free Maccas.
17: Free Maccas.
18: Wayne and Brassel, this isn't going to help Wayne. I've been married for 37 years, but it means Hughie McCluggage stays at the Gabba. I'm willing to kiss him whenever he wants. Now, Wayne.
17: It's a lovely offer.
18: No, but Hughie will be out the door immediately.
16: Right? That's not what we're after. Listen, we're just talking whimsically, but listen, in terms of whimsical, Alistair Clarkson, just wrap this up, the AFL chat. Alistair Clarkson won four premierships and then went to North Melbourne and they all went. He's going to lift them. He's going to lift them out of the doldrums and they're going to win a premiership.
17: How long was he there for?
16: Four years
18: at North. He was at Hawthorn for over a decade. That's where he won the four flags.
17: They just sacked him recently.
16: They just got rid of him.
17: The CEO came out and said, oh, yeah, no, he's great. We love Clarko. Right. And then a day later, that lady, Sonia, she come out and said, no, he's no good.
16: Huge news. Not enormous news up here because not many people talk about the Kangaroos apart from our audio engineer, Rick.
17: He loves them.
16: They love him down. They love North Melbourne down there. And Triple M Melbourne has put together, you know how he dropped all his gear? He said, bugger you. He dropped it to the St. Vincent's. They've actually done a bit of what would you call this? An ad?
18: It's an ad for a new business that Clarko started.
21: 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Need a Kangaroos jumper? 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Need a pair of shorts? Take two. Need some credibility after a brutal sacking press conference?
22: Alistair's been around football long enough to know that he's not the right person to take a sport.
21: Sorry, we're all sold out. 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
22: This club needs a coach who knows what they're doing.
21: Including Clarko.
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23: And I was absolutely gassed. I had blisters.
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23: 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I thought, you're a sock. 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
15: 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Maroon, Millie and Nathan Hindmarsh. The Rush Hour. 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
18: Can you tell the difference between real news and fake news?
20: All right, can we tell the difference? I don't know if we can or can't. I'm not
21: especially very... in today's day and age. Yeah. The news just gets weirder.
20: Some wacky
21: and weirder.
20: Headlines
21: yeah,
20: out there.
21: Yeah. So we are going to get our little AI news reader to okay. read out some headlines for you guys.
22: All right.
21: And you've just basically got to tell us whether you think they're real news or fake news.
22: All right, so, let's all right. go.
21: First one.
23: Scientists discover four-toed human footprints preserved in ancient mud.
22: So humans with four toes in ancient mud. I'm calling that fake news.
21: So fake for dits.
22: So why all of a sudden have we now got five toes? Well, just out
20: it,
22: of the blue.
20: Why has a cat got 29 toes that we had a couple of weeks ago?
22: Well, no, that's very true. No, the odd person might have it. They're saying basically in general that humans had four toes. I'm saying fake news.
20: I'm going real.
22: Suspense.
24: You are fake news.
22: Thank you.
21: I just wanted to hang you in there for a little bit longer. That is fake news. A point to dits.
22: Thank you very much.
21: There. That would have been a groundbreaking discovery. Yeah. Here is the next story.
23: Scientists painted cows like zebras to stop flies biting them.
20: What?
22: Look, they bite. Can I just tell you, scientists try all sorts of wacky things. I'm telling you that flies smell a rat and they can also smell a cow. So, they can't. Yeah. Flies would know. They'd go,
20: yeah,
22: you know.
20: There's pain on that.
22: Even though, yeah, correct, that's right. They go,
20: fake
22: but
20: news.
22: I wouldn't put it past scientists trying it, though.
20: I'm going fake.
22: I'm going real news.
24: That's real news.
22: Thank you.
21: Right, Dids, exactly. Oh, they did try it. They did try.
22: They pushed the boundaries. But the flies are clever.
21: No. They found that painting black and white stripes on cows reduced biting fly attacks by about 50%.
22: There you
20: what?
22: Go.
21: So they're not that smart.
22: See, every time Collingwood run out on the ground, they're covered in flies.
20: Oh.
21: All right, here we go. Next story.
23: Australians are apparently getting increasingly weird about eye contact.
20: True.
22: Yeah, I'll go true with that. I reckon people look at the ground when they're trying to talk to you. Yeah.
24: That's real news.
22: Thank you.
20: Come on, you got to eyeball people.
21: Yeah, absolutely. Social behaviour data shows that nearly one in three Aussies now actively avoid eye contact.
20: Come on, guys.
21: It's not. Show some respect.
22: In the
23: Australian
22: eye,
23: company unveils e-scooter with a heated drink holder.
22: Ball dust.
20: Heated drink holder.
21: You would love that.
22: Nah, ball dust.
21: You got your heated seats, your massage seats.
22: Yeah, but I'm not getting on an e-scooter for starters.
20: What do you need a heated drink holder for? Is that for coffee?
21: Coffee? Yeah.
22: Nah, ball dust.
20: Might need it cold for a beer.
21: True. What do you think, Roo?
22: No.
20: Oh, I reckon it's true.
21: Oh.
7: You are fake
22: Thank
7: news.
22: You.
20: Oh, God.
21: Oh, Dit's absolutely here, monstering Thank you here.
20: You're good at this stuff, Dit.
22: I can spot a bullshit artist.
23: Prince Harry and William seen having pint in London pub.
22: No.
20: Oh, no way.
22: No. Do you know why? Do you know why?
21: Yeah.
22: Because they don't carry any money.
21: Oh,
22: who's shouting?
21: Yeah,
22: who's buying around?
21: Yeah.
22: The Queen famously never ever had money in her purse.
20: Well,
22: is this true?
20: Kind of fun.
21: Yeah.
22: Yeah, but same deal though. They don't carry money. They don't want any cash. Tight ass, the royal family. Tight ass.
7: You are fake news.
22: Thank you.
21: Yeah. All right, last one here.
23: Aussie chef facing jail after serving nearly 50,000 ants.
20: What?
22: is there any more to this story?
21: No.
22: Can we hear any more about it or not?
21: No, that is
22: ants.
21: All you're getting.
20: 50,000 ants for a meal. What's he feeding an anteater?
22: Possibly.
21: Strange clientele.
22: I like it. I like it.
21: What do you think? Real
20: now in the trough?
22: Look, it's so stupid. I'm going to go real news.
20: Yeah, I'm going real.
7: That's real news.
22: Thank you.
20: Hey.
21: Yeah. Yep.
22: Everett, the
21: two Michelin starred Seoul restaurant founded by Australian chef Joseph Lidgerwood.
22: Don't think it'll catch on.
21: Yeah, for serving unapproved imported ants.
20: For what? Mm.
21: Well, they actually use ants in like fine dining. You can put green ants on top of like as a garnish.
20: You can put it in gin.
21: Yeah. And you can, sprinkle it over the top of. Food.
20: That's got to be an entree ants, wouldn't it?
21: Yeah, surely not a main. Real news, fake news.
22: You'd need quite a few to get full.
20: 50,000.
22: Yeah. Yeah, there you go.
21: Well, Dits absolutely came home with the wet.
20: Thank you. Well done, Dits.
21: It's Triple M.
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15: When do I get paid?
16: It's time for Joe's Joke. Which Rosciutto kid's telling jokes today? Is it Joe, Nick, Tom, Sophie, Rosie or Rocco? Spin the Rosciutto kid wheel.
17: It sounds like there's a bit going on there, the Rosciutto household. Hello, who we got there this morning?
15: Tom.
17: G'day, Tom. How are you, mate?
15: Good, thanks.
17: Now, hey, Tommy. Where are you heading to this weekend?
15: Going to Wakery.
17: Oh, yay. What's happening up at Wakery?
15: I'm going to see Nan and going fishing.
32: Yeah. Okay. And we're going to the grand final.
15: Yep, and we're going to my friend's Eddie's grand final.
17: Yeah. Oh, beautiful.
32: At Loxton, it's.
17: Oh, it's at Loxton. At away Loxton. Game.
32: Yep.
17: Yeah, all right. Yep. Hey, was your brother on TV on the weekend?
15: Oh, yeah, well. Dad was in the interview. He snuck behind him and just standing there for a bit.
32: Rocco got his head on TV.
17: Oh, no.
32: Why
17: everywhere.
32: Didn't you do it, Tom?
15: I didn't even notice that he did it.
32: What now, were you doing, getting autographs or shaking people's hands or something?
15: No, I was just standing around.
17: Yeah. Oh, what do you think of the Crows win? Who played well, do you reckon?
15: Isaac Rankin played good.
17: Yeah, he was good.
32: Yeah, hopefully he can do it again this week, mate.
17: Hey, now, is Dad taking you to the show?
32: Oh, that's a bad question.
15: Maybe next week, but...
17: Hey, it's not on next week. Don't let him bloody tell you that.
32: It goes for 2 weeks.
17: Oh, gee.
32: So what are you going to get if you don't go?
15: I don't really care if I don't go.
32: Oh, no, you're a good boy, Tommy. Just tell Dits to mind his own business.
17: Wow. Now, did Dad bribe you? Did he offer you money not to go to the show? Is that true?
15: Well,
32: what?
17: Sounds
32: young
17: like
32: fella?
17: A yes, doesn't it?
32: You there, Tom?
15: Yeah. Well, Mum offered me some money.
32: What? Your Mum's offering you money. I offered you money. Mum's offering you money. You're milking everyone.
17: This is great. All right. Yeah. How many jokes have you got for us?
15: Two.
32: All right. Hey, Tom, I have a listen to Texas joke yesterday.
17: Oh,
32: this
17: yeah.
32: wasn't too bad.
33: What do you call the number 7 when it gets the flu?
17: Nice. No,
33: 6-7.
32: 6-7. Good one, Tex. That's
17: he's
32: a final.
17: He's in form.
33: You like that?
17: You're in form.
32: What'd you think, Tom? Not bad?
15: Not bad.
32: Not okay. bad. All right, all right, give us yours.
15: Why does the human cannibal at the Adelaide show hate his job?
17: Why?
15: Because he gets fired every day.
17: Yeah, he does.
32: Good one, Tommy. Right. Good
17: what's,
32: one.
17: What's your other one?
15: Where does a pirate buy his hook?
32: Where's a pirate buy his hook?
17: Where?
15: Second-hand store.
32: Good one, Tommy.

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15: G'day, Tom Basso, our producer.
16: Hello, Roo. Good to be here.
15: You told us something really interesting yesterday.
16: And this was fresh information, this.
15: Yeah. This is fresh, isn't
17: fresh it? This was talking about, you know, the time that you've driven forever to get a minimal result, wasn't
15: yeah,
17: it?
15: Yeah, and you said you drove
16: I'd argue it's maximum result, this.
15: Righto. You drove to Keith.
16: Yes.
15: One of the great little towns of South Australia, in our southeast.
17: For what reason?
15: To get some chicken.
16: Some service station fried chicken. Right. And it's the best, not just in South Australia, but the world. It's
15: hang on a minute. What sort of chicken are we talking? Roast chuck?
16: No, it's fried chicken. KFC style, but much better than KFC. This
15: what?
16: Is the
15: more
16: best
15: than
16: in the
17: how
16: world.
17: How many hours drive is Keith?
16: Oh, about 2.5 hours.
17: 2.5 for chicken.
16: Worth it. I'd I'd travel double that.
17: Nothing in the fridge at home?
15: Doesn't feel that long
16: when
15: you're driving.
16: I'm a busy man as well. I've got lots on, so you know, I just had to get some Keith chicken. It's unbelievable.
15: You must have some steroids in that chicken because your head is massive.
16: Yeah, I had a normal-sized head before I was...
17: He's actually growing breasts as well. The steroids in the chicken.
15: So better than KFC?
16: I'm noticing overwhelming support on the text
15: There's
16: line.
15: There's a couple of texts on the text
16: which is
15: line
16: overwhelming
15: that
16: support.
15: Say, yeah, on the right-hand side driving to Melbourne.
16: Yeah, exact best chicken. So the people who know about it, they rave
17: Come
16: about
17: on.
16: It.
17: Come on.
16: Yeah, so
15: there are places dotted around our great state that do dominate in certain areas.
16: Yeah.
15: In Snowtown, they reckon the Indian there at the servo, very, very good.
17: Indian food at the Snowtown servo.
15: I've eaten it.
18: I've heard they serve it in barrels.
16: Oh, geez.
17: That was terrible.
16: No, come on, Hamish.
15: Just by the little plateful, that's all.
17: So the Vindaloo in Snowtown.
15: Yeah. I reckon the meatballs at the Marrittville Butcher are the best.
17: Oh, now you're
15: meatballs.
17: Talking. You put me onto that once. Now, when you live in Lockleys, to drive to Wattle Park for meatballs is a long drive, and I've got to tell you, it was worth it.
15: Yeah, you like
17: them? They were unbelievable.
15: Yep. I just get a pack every week. We have them once a week. They are the best meatballs you can get your hands on.
17: I know.
15: All right, and all you have to do is just bake them, chuck them in the sauce. So what we want today is the very best of anything. Where do you find the very best of anything, whether it's the best steak you can eat or the best fish and chips or best gyros?
17: Glenelg barbecue in steak.
15: Really?
17: Oh, hell yeah.
15: All right, well, that's your opinion. Best fish and chips, whatever. Let's go to Redwood Park. Sean, what's the best thing you know? Shawnee.
19: How you going, mate?
17: Yeah,
19: how
17: you going? What's your best?
19: I reckon fish and chips from Tail and Bend, Ampole Roadhouse.
15: Really? What sort of fish are you talking about? Salt water fish?
19: Just butterfish. And it's cooked perfectly. It's wicked.
17: All right, good on you, Sean. Nick, Ferreton Park, what's your best of, Nick?
20: You'll love this one, Dix. If you're a Seinfeld fan, which I know you're not, Cosmo's Pizza Bar in Hindley Street. Right, they are fully decked out. Seinfeld, best pizza in town.
15: Best pizza's in Hindley Street.
20: Oh, really good. Proper New York style. They do a Seinfeld quiz, I think, once a month, and fully decked out. They've got a Larry David lager.
17: Oh, nice.
20: And beautiful, beautiful pizza.
17: All right, one to miss. Let's go to Deb. Let's go to Deb at Morford Bar. Hello, Deb. What's your best of?
21: Good morning, team. Look, it's a bakery binge from Murray Bridge McHugh's Bakery, the savoury slice.
15: Is that the one on the right heading into Murray Bridge?
21: Yes, yeah.
15: Okay.
21: Yeah, on Adelaide Road.
17: Right, and what do you get there? What's good?
21: The savoury slice.
15: Savoury slice.
21: Yeah, so it's like pastry and it has like a mince mix in the middle of it.
15: Okay.
21: It's pretty cool.
17: All right. Thanks, good. Deb. Good on you, Deb. Adrian, Glenelg North, what's your best of, Adrian?
22: Barmy roll, Hank's Bakery, O'Halloran Hill.
15: I like a barmy roll.
17: All right.
15: Hank's Bakery, O'Halloran Hill.
17: We better check that out. Thanks, Adrian. Thanks for calling in.
15: Shane Mansforth, fishing guru.
17: The world's best fisherman. G'day, Shane.
15: How are you, Shane?
23: Morning, boys. How are we going?
15: What are you tipping us into?
23: The Thai Orchid restaurant at Henley Beach is my favourite.
15: Yeah, the best Thai food in Adelaide.
17: 100%.
23: I live on York Peninsula and I have been known to order takeaways and drive over 2.5 hours to pick it up.
15: Your freezer should be full of fish anyway, but you do need some Thai
17: Hey, what's the best way to cook whiting, Shane?
23: Best way to cook whiting for me in panko crumbs, mate, or my own special beer batter. One of the two. Cooper's beer batter is good.
17: All right. Yeah. Shane's Cooper's beer batter. He is the best fisherman in the world, Shane Mansforth. All right. Michael, Evanston Gardens, what do you got for us?
24: Oh, Yanni's gyros on Hindley Street is by far the best gyros. Cooked over charcoal in Adelaide, you've got to get the lamb gyros. It is by far the absolute best. What? I used to drive from Port Wakefield to get to that.
15: You don't just eat them at 2 a.m, though. That's why they taste good, isn't it? Are they good like at 2 p.m?
24: Nah, anytime. I would drive in the afternoon for a lunch, go all the way from Port Wakefield just to get one of these lamb gyros. Wouldn't need anything else with it. They only take cash, no card.
15: I'm going to try that out, Michael. Thanks for that place. And if Yanni's cooking them, I'm eating them. That sounds like a good one. Let's go to Williamstown. G'day, Steve. What's your little best trick?
25: Morning, boys. This one's right up your alley, I think, Roo. Nino's down in Paradise, the old school Italian butcher there, best small goods in South Australia. Got to beat the nonnas off to get to the Italian sausages on the weekend too.
15: Got to beat the nonnas off. Gee whiz, do that with an umbrella.
17: Yep, thanks, Steve. Good on you, AJ. Oakland's, what do you got for us, AJ?
0: Hey, mate. The best buffalo wings in Adelaide.
17: Yeah. Where?
0: Lobethal Beer House.
17: Lobethal. Oh, I was up there recently. Actually,
15: well,
17: that
15: how
17: is
15: much
17: good.
15: Are they?
0: I'm not sure how much. I think it's about $25 for about 15, but it's just the buffalo sauce is unbelievable. I went up there Sunday for Father's Day with the family. And
17: nice.
0: Yeah. As I was driving up there, actually, my mate was driving behind me. He's like, where are you going? I was like, you know where I'm going.
17: No, it is good. I was there recently.
1: So Lobethal Pub, is it, Dids?
17: No. It's the brewery up there.
1: The brewery.
17: Yeah, the beer house. Yeah, yeah, okay. Yeah. Right. Pub's good as well. Go to the pub and then go to the beer house.
1: We'll go to the beer house for the buffalo wings. Let's got the King of Davern Park on the line. What are you eating?
2: Yeah,
1: all right, settle down, King. What are we eating?
2: Well, if you ever been down there, Jarvis Ford, you can smell the Indian food. Temptations. Enfield
17: Indian Temptation.
1: Really?
2: The best in Australia.
1: Is that right?
17: Right. Wow.
2: Delicious.
17: All right. There he is, the King of Davern Park. All right. Who else you got there, Ruth?
1: We've got Ethan from Woodville West. Ethan, what are you tipping us into?
3: 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Mm. They make beautiful fresh rolls.
17: Really?
3: Like Italian rolls, chili cheesesteak rolls. It's called Gabagool. They also make some nice cookies there. That they do big cookies.
1: They
3: nice
1: sound
3: and soft,
1: dangerous.
3: Better than Subway. They are very, very nice.
17: All right, thanks, Ethan.
1: Ditch you be going there.
17: I like a good roll for lunch. Yeah, I'm going to check it out.
1: Gabagools.
17: All right, I'll head down there.
1: Great calls, guys. Yeah. Thanks for that.
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14: Morning, I'm Lauren Howarth. Australia's most expensive homes are leading the housing downturn. Properties in Sydney and Melbourne are now more than 10% below their peak prices. The latest Cotality data also shows national home values fell nearly 3% over the year to August. A boxing coach has been shot dead in a community centre car park. Sydney police believe it's another targeted attack linked to organised crime. The PM and opposition leader have held talks on migration. Labor's plan could be revealed next week if the two major parties can resolve their differences. And we're being encouraged to check in on our mates this Are You OK Day. Ambassador Himmel Pillay says a conversation doesn't have to be perfect, just listening can make a meaningful difference.
15: About 9 in 10 people, when they are asked the question, when they are checked in with, they feel really cared about, really supported.
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14: Sport. Roosters star Spencer Lenu is reportedly closing in on a deal with Para. It's understood the move will be given the green light once the Tricolours wrap up their finals campaign. ARL Commission Chairman Peter Volandis is 80% decided on his future. He's expected to complete a full-time switch to the NRL from Racing New South Wales. And it's understood Manly has parted ways with three senior staff members after the Sea Eagles failed to make finals footy.
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18: Today in the Hunter, clearing showers with a top of 18 tonight, down to 10. And tomorrow, clearing showers with a high of 20. And your music sorted with a curated playlist for every mood. 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
8: Hello, I'm David Dolan. Fire has ripped through a block of townhouses in Mayfield. 25 firefighters were needed to tackle the blaze in Elizabeth Street just before 6 last night. Everyone inside managed to get out safely. No word yet on how it started. 3 teenage girls accused of bashing another girl on a bus at East Maitland have now been charged. The trio allegedly assaulted the 14-year-old on August 19 before they dragged her off at Victoria Street and continued the attack, leaving her badly injured. One of the accused was arrested on Friday. 2 others were rounded up on Tuesday. The Premier has responded to concerns about the data centre proposed for Currie. Chris Minns says it's still early days.
9: It's just a proposal, so we haven't agreed to it. And all of the data centre proposals will have to come in with the strict rules agreed to by the proponents.
8: And night skipper Kalyn Ponga is a step closer to making his international debut after being named in New Zealand's extended squad for the upcoming World Cup.
6: Triple M National News.
10: Hey there, I'm Lauren Howard. Changing market conditions are prompting Aussies to rethink how they sell their homes. According to Domain, 3 in every 5 auction campaigns now ending in private treaty sales. Experts say the property market's becoming increasingly balanced after several years of seller favourable conditions. Another fatal shooting in Sydney believed to be linked to organised crime. A boxing coach has died in the car park of a community centre overnight. It comes after last week's mistaken identity killings in the Harbour City. Insurers are warning crooks are stealing cars in Australia before shipping them overseas to sell the parts in Iran and Russia. Detections of Aussie-registered vehicle parts offshore have risen. And Apple has unveiled its first foldable iPhone called Duo. The phone's screen opens to a 7.6-inch display that's 80% larger than the latest iPhone 18 Pro.
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10: ARL Commission Chairman Peter Volandis will soon make a call on his future. He's widely expected to complete a full-time switch to rugby league from Racing New South Wales. Volandis saying he's 80% decided on what he wants to do. And Spencer Lenu's move to the Eels is looking more likely. Despite having 12 months left on his Roosters contract, it's understood the deal will be approved once his finals commitments with the Chooks are completed.
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8: Partly cloudy today with a shower or two. 18 the top on the coast, 19 in the valley. Mostly fine tomorrow and Saturday. Temps back in the mid-20s on Sunday. 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

0: From the Tanya and Steve studio, Honeysuckle, and live across Newcastle and the Hunter. Here is Tanya and
1: Steve. Well, as the wind whips across Dixon Park car park, good morning.
2: Hello, good morning. We're at our annual, it's a yearly thing showing you how quickly a year goes by.
1: I know. We're at the Out of the Shadows walk, which will get underway at 6:30, which is, you know, half an hour's time, and it's in recognition of World Suicide Prevention Day.
2: Yes.
1: And as you say, we've done it every year for years now.
2: Yeah, that's right. And, you know, I was just briefly going through some stats last night, and you know what? Without getting over excited about it, but they have dropped a little bit overall.
1: Okay.
2: Our understanding of it, our awareness of it, less of it, and things like that. It's still a
1: horrible
2: thing, but isn't it nice it's going that way than the other?
1: Yeah. Every day, 9 Australians lose their lives to suicide, and so what this Out of the Shadows walk does every year, you can gather wherever you want. We're hoping that many people will come down and join us at Dixon Park.
2: Yeah.
1: Because there will be a 9-kilometre walk, one life lost represented for every kilometre. So you can do it wherever. You can do it at lunchtime even with your workmates, but it's just a way of officially recognising and encouraging people to think about it and reach out.
2: Yeah, you're right. It's about raising awareness and just reminding everyone it's here, as is Lifeline, to help you if you need that. You know, we really talk about it a lot, don't we? And again, I always bring it up, but it's true. You can text. We live in a time now where people don't want to talk.
1: Yeah.
2: So you can use that text line as well.
1: Yeah, and, you know, it doesn't often happen because they are, you know, honoured on different days.
2: Yep.
1: But today being World Suicide Prevention Day, it's always on this Thursday, the second Thursday in September. But Are You Okay Day is always on...
2: It's just ironically fell together, hasn't it?
1: Yeah, Are You Okay Day. Actually, is it the other way? I keep getting it the other way around. It's Suicide Prevention Day on the 10th of September.
2: Yes.
1: And Are You Okay Day on the second Thursday, which is today as well.
2: There you are. So either way, it's ironically fallen onto one day, which just highlights it even more that, you know, we have 2 days that have come together on one.
1: Exactly.
2: And you're right. You know, this walk is great to represent, or if you just want to be, help along and get involved. But you can get involved so many other ways.
1: Of course you can.
2: You know how you can get involved? You can ask a friend if they're okay.
1: That's it.
2: That's it. Best you can do, and just see how you're going, as long as you're willing to listen.
1: Yeah, you know, and you'd agree with this, Steve, because you've been touched in a very personal way with suicide.
2: Yes,
1: with your dad.
2: Yeah, with my dad, yes.
1: But there was once upon a time when you didn't know people, you know what I mean? Because it wasn't talked about.
2: You know, on that, I was never allowed to tell anybody for quite a few years because of the embarrassment or whatever it was at the time. I didn't even understand. But no, you're right.
1: Yeah.
2: I had your dad die, and I felt the need because Mum kind of said, please don't tell people your dad killed himself. We find out a bit. And I'm like, I just took it for, okay.
1: Yeah.
2: I mean, I was 30 too. I wasn't a kid.
1: I know you weren't.
2: But you're right. We didn't hear about it because it wasn't talked about.
1: And thankfully, we've moved on from those days.
2: Absolutely, yes.
1: So that's a step in the great direction.
2: And there's the double of this one as well. We talk of, the average, I'm sure you saw it too, T, is, you know, between 40, 45 is the average.
1: Yeah.
2: You know, of course, there's everybody.
1: Yeah.
2: But the child suicide rate, when you read between 13 and 17, like, wow.
1: Well,
2: it's just frightening.
1: We are going to be talking to a family in about half an hour who just lost their, as you say, 14-year-old son to suicide.
2: It's anybody, isn't it?
1: Yeah.
2: And the hardest, and males are predominant. I think it's around the 80% mark, female 20%. Regardless, you get into those stats. It's like whoever needs help.
1: Exactly.
2: But it's so hard to talk to a 14-year-old who's happy.
1: Yeah.
2: Do you know what I mean? And then the older guys, even 40s, don't want to talk about it.
1: Yeah.
2: It's a tough one to tackle, isn't it?
1: Well, that's why we're doing things like today, and there'll be loads of people here, as we know from previous years, that are representing family members who sadly have left us.
2: Yeah.
1: So all you can do is reach out.
2: Yep.
1: Ask someone if they're okay, and reach out yourself if you're not feeling the best.
2: And then reach out for a big scarf and a jacket and a jumper.
1: No, it's pretty cold today.
2: It really is.
1: Yeah.
2: You know what though? That thing, and I know we do it every year. We're going to look at a sunrise.
1: Yeah.
2: And that's what this is all about: is getting that people to see that next sunrise.
1: Exactly.
2: Isn't it?
1: It is.
2: And that's why we're here.
1: All right. Well, let's do it.

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2: Yeah. Tanner and Steve's on the line. You'll never know what you'll find.
3: How's my hair? Is this wind really messing with my hair?
4: Well, you had some, yeah. Hey, this will be the last time anyone that travels between Hexham and Heatherbrae will have to endure that bottleneck.
3: Yay!
4: Yay, because tomorrow...
3: It's only been 110 years.
4: About that, yeah. And every man and his dog is claiming, I did it.
3: Oh, really? Are we doing that? Are we window bypassing again?
4: Well, even Elbow was in town yesterday for it.
3: There you go.
4: But
3: deflection, Elbow. Well done.
4: So, you know, regardless of who got it across the line and the many politicians over the years that have lobbied for money.
3: It's here.
4: It's finally here.
3: Yes.
4: So how
3: yes.
4: good is that?
3: Yeah, really good. And it looks so fresh. I was only there a couple of days ago, and I'm sure when you're visiting your parents, you see it too, right?
4: Yeah.
3: It just looks fresh.
4: Yeah, exactly.
3: So, yeah, it's good.
4: So in the early hours of tomorrow morning, the first of the residents will get to travel across it. And I love the little stats they've given us. 2,700 workers helped build the extension, clocking up more than 4 million hours, and 70% of that workforce were our own Hunter Novocastrians.
3: Oh, no, now we'll blame them if something goes wrong.
4: In that time frame, 99 apprentices and trainees got their qualifications by working on the job.
3: How's that?
4: Yeah. So, many years.
3: Got my apprenticeship on this, you know, kids when they're driving
4: they
3: around
4: will.
3: In the future.
4: They'll be granddads one day.
3: Oh, yeah, you're dead right. There's not a grandparent that won't go, guess what? Who built?
5: Yeah, we know. You helped build the road.
3: Oh, God, we all do it, don't we?
4: Yeah.
3: Well, that's cool.
4: Yeah,
3: I didn't know it was today, though.
4: No, so it's not. I said that it's the last time endure the bottleneck.
3: Gotcha.
4: And in the early hours of tomorrow morning, they'll whip up the signs and then it's open free for all.
3: Oh, imagine that. And look, we know. We talk to so many people that daily trek.
4: Oh.
3: You know, the squinters, as we say, in and out. But that day, what a difference that will be.
4: I had a little excited husband last night.
3: Did you?
4: Yeah, going, is it tomorrow? Is it tomorrow? I went, no, calm the farm. You've got to wait till Friday.
3: There you go. We sometimes, maybe that was the case then, because we often laugh about the Windar bypass, how it was like this huge thing. But if you do it every day, isn't it?
4: And if you get caught in it every day.
3: Well, yeah, but then 1 week later, nothing. It's like, oh.
4: And how many minutes do you reckon it's going to save people?
3: Oh, good seven.
4: Well, they said between 7 and 9.
3: So there you are.
4: I mean, that's pretty big for our region.
3: Yeah, it is.
4: Because we often say you can get anywhere in 10,
3: well,
4: which
3: true.
4: Is not true.
3: No,
4: but
3: that's how we say. No, that's grown to 25 to 30 now. And it's funny, you know, when you actually, if you do that trip and you are somehow caught in Sydney traffic.
4: Yeah.
3: Right, and that standstill.
4: Yeah.
3: Now, that can happen in Newcastle, where it didn't 20 years ago.
4: Exactly.
3: And it's just infrastructure and population.
4: Yeah.
3: So look at that. Another 7 minutes off. Sleep in.
4: Yeah.
3: We would.
4: Yeah.
3: If we got a 7 minute thing, you'd be like, I'll just set that alarm a bit later.
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0: Ed Sheeran, Castle on the Hill, Triple M, Tenure and Steve live this morning, Dixon Park Beach for the Out of the Shadows World Suicide Prevention Day Walk. 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Don't forget, help is always available. We'd love to talk to you and point you in this direction. 13 11 14, that's the number to call, or text 0477 13 11 14 for someone from Lifeline Hunter to talk to.
1: So as we mentioned, we are down here at Dixon Park, almost ready to get underway for the Out of the Shadows Walk. It's World Suicide Prevention Day.
2: Yes.
1: And it's Lifeline. That's who facilitate this walk every year.
2: And particularly Lifeline Newcastle Hunter, isn't
1: Absolutely.
2: It?
1: Absolutely.
2: So we've got that, you know, nice backyard about Lifeline as well. It's not somewhere, you know, in the middle of nowhere.
1: Yeah. And Christina Lawrence is the community training facilitator with Lifeline Newcastle and Hunter, and she's with us. Hi, Christina.
3: Good morning. Thanks for having me.
1: Thank you.
2: We do it every year. We love talking to you to find out where you're all at. Nothing changes. But I was just saying, I was reading some stats that at least it's not going up. We're levelling out a little bit. Would that be fair to say? Meaning bringing awareness and maybe we're helping people that needed that help?
3: Yeah, it's pretty much stayed
2: the same.
3: Around the same number for the last couple of years, for at least 4 to 5 years.
2: Yeah.
3: We'd like to see that number come down, obviously.
2: Exactly.
3: Like this help make the difference.
2: Yes.
1: What's your role, Christina? And I'm assuming you bring people in and train them how to talk to other people, man the phones, that kind of stuff.
3: Yeah, so originally we were set up to help train the community. So community or organisations, anybody, to have similar skills that our crisis supporters have on the phones that help those people in need. So we have things like our workshop called Accidental Counsellor. So we train people with the similar skills that you can get, how we can sit in that space to really listen to somebody, make them feel like they've got a safe space where they can be vulnerable and share. And we find through doing things like that and delivering workshops like a suicide intervention workshop, that it reduces that stigma and can help save a life for people, can make them feel less alone, sharing their story, lightening up that burden off their shoulders, feeling like they've got someone to share that story, and then knowing where they can go and get that support, reaching out and having that scaffolding of support and that community support around them that can help make that difference.
1: Yeah.
2: It's a good idea. What's the first thing people say when they've got a friend or a loved one or a family member in trouble? They go, I don't know what to say.
1: Yeah.
2: And we go, but listen.
1: Yeah. Yep.
2: But we immediately go, but what do I say? It's like, well, no, listen. It's a hard one, isn't it?
3: It is. And we always say to people, if you're really sitting there and listening, we've got two ears and one mouth for a reason. If you're really sitting there and listening and hearing what somebody is saying, mirror back to them, reflect back to them what you're hearing, what you're sensing, what you're feeling from them, and giving them that space to share and not trying to solve it, coming in, you know.
2: It's a natural go-to, isn't it?
3: Totally. Not coming in on your white horse trying to go, oh, let's make it all better, because that's not what the people need right now. It's they just want somebody to hear and to recognise and to validate and to acknowledge them.
1: And I'd imagine, just listening to what you say happens in the workshops, it empowers others, because that's partly our fear in talking to someone, isn't it?
2: As you
1: say, trying to fix or whatever.
2: Yep.
1: But just that empowerment, even what you just said, mirror back to them, that's such a powerful tip.
3: Yep.
1: It really is.
3: And we're not taught to sit in the uncomfortable, are we?
2: No.
3: We're taught as human beings, let's make people feel better. Let's make somebody happy.
1: Yeah.
3: Let's put a smile back on their face.
2: Yeah.
3: But that's not necessarily what people want. They just want someone to go, it's okay how you're feeling.
2: Yeah.
3: There's nothing wrong with how you're feeling. Mm. You've had something happen in your life. You've had probably a lot of things happen in your life. And there's nothing wrong with the impact that it's having on you. Tell me about it. Let's share it. Let's lighten that burden. And then if they're ready, let's then look at some support services for you. Let's see how we can get some help for you.
2: And the simple fact is what you give them is your time.
3: Totally.
2: And if they see the time coming, they go, oh, I do matter, because you're giving me your time.
3: Yeah. Totally.
2: Because let's face it, we're all a bit time poor these days.
3: Exactly.
2: So if you can give them that, it makes them feel like they matter.
3: Yep. And through research, we're seeing that people feel like they're a burden, feel like they're alone. And so they're more likely to have thoughts then around suicide and feel like they don't want to share. But if someone's going to sit in that space and just listen, we can make a difference. We can help save a life.
2: Yes.
1: Well, we're about to get underway for the walk. This is, I can't even remember how many years we've been doing it.
2: Same. I was actually going to mention, can we think of a better way? Maybe somewhere in a comfy of a lounge room.
3: I know, maybe change
2: with a fireplace.
3: Change it into summertime.
1: but it is. It's a great coming together of the community every year.
3: It is.
1: So let's go. Let's go walking.
3: Excellent. Thanks so much for having me.
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21: Hello, I'm David Dolan with your local headlines. A learner driver remains in custody after allegedly ramming a cop car in Merriweather. The 23-year-old man failed to stop for officers on Tuesday night, later colliding with a police vehicle in Henry Street. It's claimed he had a replica gun, meth and stolen property. A Newcastle daycare centre has shut suddenly, leaving parents in the lurch. The Herald reports the Little Unicorn in Honeysuckle is closed this week after the approved provider resigned. The Real Estate Institute says the rental crisis is far from over despite an uptick in available properties in the Hunter, the region's vacancy rate climbing to 2% in August. And in sport, Dane Gagai reckons he'll have plenty of time in the off-season to reflect on his time at the Knights ahead of joining the Broncos next year. The veteran centre says he's only thinking about taking Newcastle as far into the finals as possible, starting tomorrow against the Bunnies.
22: I haven't given it no thought. I haven't given it no energy. All my focus and energy is going into how I prepare this week and winning a game of footy.
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23: Hey there, I'm Lauren Howarth. The country's priciest homes are leading the housing downturn. Cotality data shows property values in Sydney and Melbourne's top-end markets are now more than 10% below their peaks. Lower-priced homes are holding up better as buyers continue to target more affordable properties. A federal government crackdown on the illicit tobacco trade. It's moving to strengthen its response to the black market with new offences targeting crooks and retailers selling illegal cigarettes. A boxing coach has been gunned down in a car park overnight. It's believed to be the latest targeted attack linked to organised crime in Sydney. Police say around a dozen kids were in a nearby community centre at the time of the shooting.
0: This is a callous act. The implications of this act could have easily endangered other members of the community.
23: And we're being encouraged to reach out to friends and family and see how they're going this Are You OK Day.
1: Good morning, Australia. You're in Cox Country. It's warming up and so are the deals on Australia's favourite mowers. So see your Cox dealer today.
23: ARL Commission Chairman Peter Volandis is 80% decided on his future. He's widely expected to make the full-time switch to the NRL from Racing New South Wales. And Adam Reynolds is backing the Rabbitohs to beat the Knights in tomorrow's elimination final.
2: The emotion of last week and obviously Jai's 100th game, I think that sort of spills over into this week, knowing that, you know, it may be the last game that Jai's in the club as a player.
19: Humans are social creatures and we need connection to feel good. Make sure to check in on your mates. A quick chat can change more than you think.
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21: Partly cloudy today with a shower or two. 18 the top on the coast, 19 in the valley. Mostly fine tomorrow and Saturday. Temps back in the mid-20s on Sunday. 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
24: Rising this morning, I'm live in the studio. Tanya and Steve, though, braving the cold. It is freezing Arctic-like kind of temperatures this morning. It's a fresh southerly, and that is where Tanya and Steve are feeling the full brunt of it on Dixon Park Beach. We're just about to check in with them. They are just about to get underway for the Out of the Shadows World Suicide Prevention Day walk. It happens every single year on the 10th of September down there. Nine lives are lost to suicide every single day. Nine lives are lost to suicide, and to honour them, they're walking 9 kilometres this morning. Just about to get underway at Dixon Park Beach. We'll check in with them after Queen, Crazy Little Thing Called Love, at Triple M.

0: Newcastle's 102.9 Triple M. This is Tanya and Steve live this morning from Dixon Park Beach for the Out of the Shadows World Suicide Prevention Day walk, just about to get underway.
1: Well, we've been telling you this morning that we are at Dixon Park as part of the Out of the Shadows walk for World Suicide Prevention Day. And this is going to be a tough conversation because we're joined by Danny and Jackie Flaws, I should say. Yeah. I want to say Santa Claus, that's why I said that. Jackie and Danny Flaws, who sadly lost their 14-year-old son Brady to suicide 8 years ago. Brady was just 14 years old, and they're brave enough to come and be a part of the walk, but also talk to us this morning. Hello, guys.
2: Hello. How are you?
1: Very well.
3: Danny, can I start by asking what so many people say, and what you probably both as parents think all the time? What were the signs?
2: Yeah.
3: And so often, there wasn't any.
2: No, that's right. Everyone sort of asked, did you know that he was having those issues and stuff like that? We sort of knew he had some problems there, but he kept it to himself pretty well, disguised it, and just sort of tried to deal with his own way. Yeah.
3: And we're presuming at 14 it was bullying at school?
2: Bullying at school, yes. Yeah.
1: Did you have any idea that the bullying was going on, and was there communication with teachers at the time?
2: We communicated with the school and teachers and stuff like that. We knew that the bullying was going on. Brady would tell us that there was bullying, and we tried to meet up with our parents and try and sort it out, but the other parents sort of didn't really want to know much about it and just sort of shrugged it off. And we had Brady go into the Nexus unit and things like that to try and help him out, and we think he was going all right. And just one NAIDOC year, about 8 years ago, he attended to his school, done the NAIDOC, played the didgeridoo, and then the next day he was good.
3: Oh mate. I can't imagine there's so many thoughts going through people's minds, but particularly if you sit here talking to us, the support of both Jack and you to join together to get through this. We can't imagine.
1: No.
2: Without family and friends.
3: That's
2: and
3: what I mean.
2: Work colleagues and that, we'd struggle.
1: You're a proud Warramai man, Danny, and you work in the space of education, an Aboriginal education officer at school.
2: Yeah.
1: You see it, don't you? You must see the things that must trigger you on a daily basis with bullying and kids. So has it changed you as in your approach to what you do?
2: We see it every day, not just at our school, but other schools and around the streets and stuff like that. And so Jack and I now are strong advocates for bullying. We pull people up on it. And
1: do you?
3: Do you find a general lack of action is so frustrating sometimes, which is you experience with your own bullying, let alone what you're watching now?
2: Yeah, exactly.
3: Eight years down the track and you're still seeing a lack of action.
2: Yep. There's no follow-up on it sort of thing. So, so that's where it's up to people like us and everyone else in the community to sort of stand up and take account of it and
1: Do you know what should happen? Like, if you see it, what do you think should happen? Because this is life and death.
2: Yeah, that's it. I think people just got to realise we're all here for the same purpose. Yeah. To live on this planet, we're all the same. We all bleed the same sort of thing, and it doesn't hurt to say, be kind to people, say hello, ask them how they're going, and I think that'll make a difference to a lot of people. Just to get that acknowledgement of someone else, thinking they're worthwhile being here, sort of thing. That's just a step. I don't know. There's probably a lot more things we can try and do, but we've just got to start from the scratch, I think, and just work through it.
3: Well, I mean, as adults, particularly when we're dealing with kids, it's our responsibility. When you're an adult and you're going through it, there's a different world. It's not great. But when you're a kid, it's our responsibility to do something, and I don't find we're doing enough.
2: No. And a lot of it, too, people say, they're born with these problems and all that, but a lot of it's learnt behaviour from home and, so it's up to our parents and stuff like that to show the kids how to react in circumstances and treat people how you want to be treated and stuff like that, I think. So,
3: Yeah.
1: Well, Danny and Jackie, obviously our hearts break for you guys.
3: Absolutely.
1: I don't know what to say other than you're very You're beautiful people for coming on a day like today, which only brings all those emotions to the surface, but you're here to remind people and to keep that message going, aren't you?
2: Yes.
3: And by you doing that, you're actually showing people the seriousness of it.
0: Yeah.
3: If you stayed at home, and I get why you're here, here because you're here for him.
0: Yeah,
3: you
0: know, yeah.
3: You don't want another one.
2: No, that's
3: and
2: it.
3: So thank you so much for doing
2: it. Same as everyone that's here, they're keeping everyone's memory alive. And
3: Yeah.
1: So. Tell us what you think. When you think about Brady, what kind of boy? You see him in the kitchen, Jackie, eating.
2: Yeah, he loved food. dancing, he loved his culture, his didgeridoo.
3: I was about to say, you were saying he played didgeridoo.
2: Didgeridoo, dancing, he just... Like, I remember one thing at school there, he got up in front of the school when he was at East Maitland, and he had the whole audience going, you know, he had this song going, and they were all clapping, and
4: That's sang My Island Home with the choir.
1: Oh, My Island Home.
3: Yeah.
1: Came out from behind.
3: Oh. You know, just what you're saying there, though, he had joy.
1: This kid
3: wasn't born this way.
1: No.
3: This is where, you know, like, there's all that joy you're talking about taken away from him by a circumstance.
2: Yes.
3: That's what we're trying to stop, the circumstance.
1: Absolutely.
3: And they always throw at you, oh, well, he had some depression. Hang on.
2: Yeah, he wasn't born with that. No, exactly right. No, he was a happy kid.
3: Yeah, okay.
2: Yeah, so.
1: Well, it was lovely to see you both. Lovely to meet you both and to be here to remember Brady and be on the walk together.
2: Yeah, thank you very much. Thanks, guys.
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8: Good news on the M1. The extension has now opened to sections northbound only from Taro through to Raymond Terrace. Expected to open to southbounders over the next coming days. Travelling through Kooringbong and Morisset, roadworks ongoing all day on the M1 with reduced speeds and shoulder closures either side of the motorway, and southbound all clear out of Ryhope towards the Central Coast in Sydney. 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That's the latest traffic on Newcastle's 102.9 Triple M.
9: I tried digging a trench the other day, and it was only about a metre long. 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And I was absolutely gassed. 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
21: Morning, folks. Well, cool and partly cloudy down here on Newcastle beaches today with the chance of some showers. Winds at the moment out of the west-southwest. I'll go south-southwest to strong southerly throughout the day. And we've got around about 2 to almost 2.5 metres of very fresh southerly swell. Southern corners and point breaks, your only option. For the swimmers and rockfishers, stay clear of the coastline. Water temps around 18 degrees. Got a 1.6 metre high tide at 7.30. This is Tessa McKenna with the Beach and Turf Update.
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0: Newcastle's 102.9 Triple M. This is Tenure and Steve. Very soon we'll play our $1,000 minute. 60 seconds, 10 questions. Get them right, you'll score the grand. Went off 2 days ago, so hopefully we can make it twice in a week. That'd be nice.
1: You know, the sooner the government bring in my feed my way, the more money that I'll have in my back pocket.
2: And rightly so. You're just an embarrassment to the show, Tanya. Some of the rubbish you've been buying.
1: I know. These ads pop into my feed. Now, with clothes, I'm pretty good. I will go to like a Reddit review and say, is this a legitimate shop?
2: Yeah.
1: I tell you what, 9 times out of 10, they're not. No,
2: there's a lot of that going on, isn't there?
0: Oh, really?
1: Yeah, 9 times out of 10, yes. I get this has got bad reviews.
2: Yep.
1: It's not really a shop. It's anyway.
2: And again, if you do, have you sent the money? Good luck.
1: Yeah. But the one thing I am getting stung on, Dr. Chris Brown, not that he's doing it, but the ads are coming through my feed and I can't resist a little gift for my grand dog, Indy the Spoodle.
2: Yeah.
1: And it turned up yesterday. I bought a ball from Dr. Chris Brown's drool brand.
2: I've actually seen that ad. I just remembered now.
1: Yeah.
2: What's the thing? What's
1: drool.
2: Yeah.
1: That's his company. But I bought this ball and it turned up. I think I paid a bit for a ball.
2: I was wondering, okay.
1: I probably could have got somewhere else.
0: Kmart sell them for probably $2.
2: Tops. You know what it was? he started going, don't throw tennis balls.
1: Yeah. Oh.
2: He started that, you know why? Because I'm bringing one out.
0: Well, he doesn't want you to throw tennis balls to your dog because of all the fluff on them or something.
2: Yes.
1: Yeah.
0: Yeah,
1: and it gets in their mouth and all the rest of it. I get that.
2: Not this one, though, that you've bought.
1: Well, this one's called the Unmissable.
2: Right.
1: And apparently it's in the colours that dogs can see. Great ball. She absolutely loves it. So it's probably worth every cent. But I can't stop buying dumb stuff online.
2: Nah, you're embarrassing. That's stupid. Never do that.
1: Come on, both of you must buy dumb stuff.
2: I'm not dumb.
1: Okay.
2: But I bought, it's dumb. You know the old telephone, red telephone booths?
1: Yeah.
2: Right?
0: You bought one.
2: Close. Close. It's a lamp. It was for BJ's room, right? But it's got graffiti on it. It looked in the picture like, oh, my God, that is amazing.
1: Yep. So you didn't Reddit review it first?
2: No. I just looked at it and I went, oh, I see what that, and, you know, his room, it's whatever it is, you know, guitars and everything, graffitied old telephone booth, and the lamp inside was the lamp for your bedside table. Anyway, it arrived.
1: And?
2: It reminded me of in Zoolander when he was upset at the size of the uni they were building.
0: Is that a lamp for ants? Is that what you're saying?
2: Bingo. Basically?
1: No. Yes.
2: Barely, but it gets better. Not only was it tiny, and I mean, you know, tiny.
1: Was this Temu?
2: The other one.
1: Shine?
2: Ali
1: Kababra or Alibaba.
2: Something
1: or
2: like that.
0: Is it?
1: Yeah.
2: I think you're right because it's like every time they magically make your money disappear.
1: Yeah, Alibaba Express
2: Express.
0: Yeah. I've never heard of that.
2: You're right.
0: It sounds legit.
2: Yeah, good as gold. So it was tiny, but here's

0: the thing. It only fit one battery in it, which is supposed to come with it, right? And I think, and it's a little tiny little watch battery that you put in. Well, that wasn't there. And the little light that was the lamp, I touched it and it fell out. And it, I just put it in the bin.
1: You need to do
0: $35.
1: Oh, no. You need to do the Reddit reviews because, I mean, you do.
0: Shocking.
1: Yeah.
0: It was as big as a water bottle, a normal drinking water bottle.
1: That's almost what Temu used to do, remember?
0: And and the ad, though, you would swear it looked like, you know, a normal total table lamp you would have it on a side table.
1: How do they get away with that?
0: Well, they're not, because I'm flying over to Alibaba's house tonight. Wherever Alibaba or whatever it is.
1: It is Alibaba.
2: Is it?
1: Yeah.
0: Have you not seen that one?
2: No.
0: It's a good one, Rise.
2: Yeah, I'm keen.
0: Yeah, you should get on there today and buy something.
2: Yeah, like, could get a miniature miniature piece of furniture.
0: I'd like to see a whole new golf club set.
2: Well, they, you know what? Temu, they sell.
0: Look out.
2: They sell golf clubs on Temu.
1: Have you bought one?
2: No, but a person I played with recently is like, I'm like, oh, cool, like looking wedge or whatever he had. He goes, Temu.
1: And they're exact, it was real.
2: Well, they're exact replicas of the,
0: the
2: big brands. And so, like,
0: I got a theory.
2: I was like skeptical, but apparently they're not too bad.
0: It's okay. I've got a theory on this. How long have we been doing this? And you'll get 50% go, yep, ripped off. And the other's going, I've never had a problem.
1: Yeah.
0: The ones that say never had a problem, they're hired spies.
2: I think you might
0: they're
2: be right.
0: Brainwashed spies from Temu. Because it is so, isn't it? We'll either get rubbish or, it's great.
1: Yeah, no, I bought. Do you remember those Christmas tops I bought last year for our jingle ball?
2: I do.
1: They're all dusters. They were nothing terrible. Like the photographs. Nothing.
2: Yeah.
1: Like ridiculous.
0: Obviously the same photographer as my lamp.
2: And how much were they?
1: Well, probably not much at all.
2: Yeah, yeah.
1: But they were, the photos looked amazing. I thought, okay, it'd be so lovely.
2: Yeah.
1: Nah, I wasn't.
0: I must admit, I've been guilty of that. What you just did then, though, it's like, you know, it arrives and it's rubbish. How much did I save? $1? And we're like, ropeable.
1: What do we expect?
0: This is rubbish.
2: $1,000 minute. We're going to play after this, Triple M.
3: 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And after 9, good time.

0: It's like someone handed you the keys to the old pub jukebox. Songs that instantly put you in a good mood.
1: That's what we're bringing more of into your day.
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16: Good morning, I'm David Dolan with your local headlines. An e-bike left on charge could be to blame for last night's fire in Mayfield. A townhouse in Elizabeth Street went up in flames just before six, with dozens of firefighters needed to tackle the blaze. Everyone inside managed to get out safely. The Premier's weighed in on the data centre proposed for Kurri Kurri. There's a fair bit of opposition to the project, especially how much power it'll need. Chris Minns says no decision has been made yet, offering this promise.
17: We're not going to privatise the gains and socialise the losses. And what I mean by that is we're not going to have a situation where we agree to every data centre under the sun and then in 10 years' time it's costing regular mums and dads too much to pay their electricity bills.
16: And more choice for renters in the Hunter. The region's rental vacancy rate has climbed slightly in August, up to 2%. However, the Real Estate Institute says the rental crisis is far from over, again calling for reforms to boost housing supply.
13: Triple M National News.
18: Good morning, I'm Lauren Howarth. Australia's major banks may have been fleeced of at least $500 million by the alleged penthouse syndicate. Police have told Nine newspapers that's double their previous estimate of the bank's exposure. 33 people have been arrested so far, with further arrests expected. Sellers are adapting to a changing property market. The latest from Domain shows 3 in every 5 auction-listed properties are now switching to private treaty sales across Australia's major markets. Labor wants to create new offences targeting organised crime and retailers selling illegal cigarettes. It's set to introduce the bill today, while the Coalition wants a cut to the tobacco tax. And Apple is releasing its first ever foldable iPhone. The iPhone Duo is about the size of a passport when folded, but looks like a mini iPad when opened.
19: Good morning, Australia. You're in Cox Country. It's warming up and so are the deals on Australia's favourite mowers. So see your Cox dealer today.
18: Footy reporter Denny Widler reckons former Dragons coach Shane Flanagan could be a good fit at the Tigers. The club's on the hunt for a new defensive coach after parting ways with assistant John Morris.
20: An old head like Flano or someone similar, I think, is needed at the West Tigers because Benji's still very young in his coaching years and there is potential there to be a good club. They really have to get it right quickly.
18: And the Super League's reportedly set to accept a $57 million lifeline offer from the NRL.
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16: Partly cloudy today with a shower or two. 18 the top on the coast, 19 in the valley. Mostly fine tomorrow and Saturday. Temps back in the mid-20s on Sunday. 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

0: Then we're back.
1: We are. We're back in the studio. That was a brilliant walk.
0: Yeah, it was.
1: We did the whole walk for a change.
0: We did too. We got through it because Risey, Tanya was doing her at the airport pace.
2: Oh, power walk.
0: Yeah.
2: Oh, man.
0: Yeah, left some stragglers.
2: Steve?
0: I'm all right, mate. I was sucking in the big ones after a while.
2: I understand.
0: Yeah, Tim Crackenthorpe and I were holding hands and chasing her.
1: They were, actually.
2: So you left some, you know, in your dust.
1: Yeah.
0: She was using one of the signs we were carrying, you know, as a windbreak. but it was really good. And yet again, when we get to talk to these people and it's a bit more hands-on and close to it all and realising what it's all about,
1: And if you're just joining us, we just did the Out of the Shadows walk for World Suicide Prevention Day. And it is also Are You OK Day.
0: Yeah.
2: Yeah, both on the same day.
0: Today.
1: Yeah. So let's do this, though.
0: Hey, Kurt.
3: G'day, guys. How are we?
1: Very well, Kurt.
0: You're going to play a $1,000 minute, my friend. We must take your first answer. No help from anyone or thing. And pass if you don't know, mate. That's how you do it. Good luck.
3: Thank you.
1: Kurt, which hand do Australians traditionally wear wedding rings?
3: Right.
1: How many players from one team are on the court in basketball?
3: 26.
1: Which internationally famous singer's real name is Reginald Dwight? Is it Rod Stewart or Elton John?
3: Rod Stewart.
1: What type of animal is a Flemish giant? Is it a spider or a rabbit?
3: Spider.
1: Which Australian city hosted the 1956 Olympic Games? Was it Melbourne or Sydney?
3: Melbourne.
1: In The Simpsons, what is Chief Wiggum's first name? Clancy or Biff?
3: Clancy.
1: What nut is traditionally used to make marzipan?
3: Pass.
1: Which band released the hit songs Push, Unwell and 3 AM?
3: Pass.
1: How many points is the pink ball worth in snooker? 6 or 8?
3: 6.
1: And what is the largest internal organ in the human body? The heart or liver?
3: Liver.
0: Time's up. Got it in though.
1: Oh.
0: Was it 6?
1: Yeah.
0: Well done. I couldn't remember.
1: Yeah, matchbox, six points for the pink ball.
0: Right.
1: Push Unwell and 3 AM is matchbox 20.
3: Yep.
1: Almond for marzipan. Yep. A Flemish giant is a rabbit, not a spider.
3: Fair enough.
1: 5 on the team for basketball, Elton John for Reginald Dwight, and it's left hand. Are you not married, Kurt?
3: Yes, I am.
0: Look at your ring on the wrong finger, mate.
1: So got 4 out of 10 today.
0: Well, mate, your questions, Kurt.
3: Absolute shocker.
0: Yeah. Mate, you can have a double pass though. Go and check out Frozen the Musical.
3: Oh, that sounds great. I might take the wife.
0: There you go. Oh, you are, yeah.
1: And we've got a Just Cause prize for you as well.
3: Oh,
2: what's that, Tanya?
1: I've no idea.
2: I tell you what, the Just Cause prize today is
1: you'll love this.
2: Tickets to the Boost Mobile Ozex Supercross Grand Final.
0: Yes.
2: You can feel it live. Get your tickets now. It's at McDonald Jones Stadium. You are going. You can feel it live. It's a great show.
3: You beauty. Thanks very much, guys.
1: You're welcome, Kurt.
2: Well done, Kurt.
0: 2 prizes for 4 out of 10. The show's we're slipping away.
2: Yeah, I was going to keep those Supercross tickets for myself, but that's all good.
0: Come I hate to say it out loud, but we've gone soft.
1: It was a sympathy prize.
2: And Kurt is going Frozen with his wife. Disney's Frozen, the Broadway musical, arrives at the Civic Theatre this October with tickets from just $69. Book now at Frozen Newcastle.

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1: Here's a weird little fun fact for you Thursday.
2: Well, that'll keep the tone of the show in the last 10 minutes going.
1: People were asked which... If you could star as an extra in a TV show, and it obviously comes down to you. Not, I don't know whether it's your favourite, but the one where you think you would slot in with the characters, not the actors. We're talking about the characters.
2: Yes.
1: You think you could slot in like a Seinfeld if you figure you're that kind of person. Which would it be? And there was an overwhelming comeback for the one TV show that people would want to be in.
2: Can I guess?
1: Have a guess, but I don't think you're going to get it. No, it's not.
2: No?
1: It was in the top 10.
2: Right.
1: I think Friends came in at about number 7.
2: Okay.
1: But this one.
0: Can I have a guess?
1: The only one that I reckon would say this one is Risey.
2: Righto.
0: Straight away, I just go Entourage.
1: No.
0: Oh, damn, I thought I was going to
2: be not even
0: right.
2: In the top 10, you clown.
1: It actually wasn't in the top 10.
0: Like Johnny Drama, Turtle, hanging out with those guys would be so
2: great show,
0: fun.
2: Though.
0: Yeah, it'd be so fun going
1: and
0: to all the parties.
1: I have to say, this was split between men and women.
0: Baywatch.
1: An all-age, no.
2: Imagine that was the first thought I had for me.
1: You're not going to get
2: running alongside David Hasselhoff with my shirt off. No, I'm really intrigued now, though.
1: Yeah, you're not going to get it.
0: Okay, new show, old show?
1: Weirdly, one that I would say made it into the top 10, not the top 5, but it was up there, Game of Thrones.
2: Oh.
1: Because I'd just love to step back in time and be part of that. So my show was there, the one I kind of thought. But the number one show, and you'll know why I said Risey for this.
0: I'm so curious.
1: Gilmore Girls.
2: Oh my, you're joking.
1: I'm not joking.
0: Why do I want to go hang out with those lame, boring mum and daughter hanging out in a little cafe? Lucy used to watch that show. That's why I know what they're talking about.
2: You have in the past talked about how you watched it with her. Yes, I must say, I remember that.
1: And there was lots of sexual relations.
0: I don't think there was in Gilmore Girls. I think it was very PG, I'm pretty sure. Yeah.
1: I must be thinking of Gossip Girl.
2: Yeah.
0: Oh, Gossip Girl, I'd take that one.
2: Yeah. So, again, I was a bit like Ryze. Karen, ex-wife, loved it.
1: Yeah.
2: Sat with her and watched, so I got it. But, yeah, no don't remember many sexual relations.
0: Yeah, no, there wasn't, I don't think.
1: Was it imagined, like I want to? Not even?
0: I think it was pretty PG.
1: Right.
2: Just half an hour in your head, mate. Give me half an hour. I watched the Gilmore Girls. Well, steamy last night.
1: I've never watched it.
2: There you go. It was, you know, like, there was a few, it was, you know how you have a spate of shows that are similar every now and then?
1: Yeah.
2: And Gilmore Girls fell into, there was a whole bunch of, you know, the OC.
1: Namby-pamby.
2: Namby-pamby kind of things that chicks love, man.
1: Yeah. But that's why I said you'd probably like it, Rice.
0: Well.
1: Because you like those chicky shows.
0: Not that chicky. Like, I'm even just looking it up now. The series
2: you had it cool when you were going with Entourage too, mate. You were going well, Rice.
0: That's what I thought. Tanya was like, yeah, Risey had sued Entourage. I'm like, no, Gilmore Girls. No explicit sex scenes. The show featured zero nudity and very little physical intimacy.
1: Oh, well.
0: Right up your suggestive humour.
1: Right up your alley.
2: Mum constantly had, or the daughter was constantly trying to hook up mum with the good-looking guy.
1: Why
2: that's
1: do people
2: all I know.
1: Want to be in that then? Maybe it's a fantasy. Maybe it's to you know, crack on.
2: Here she goes again, right?
0: I actually don't think so, Daniel.
2: I'll tell you what, after the show, I'm giving Micah a call. It's like, mate, people witness me at home.
0: The show used to annoy me because the girl used to talk so fast. Do you remember, Steve?
2: No, I wasn't into it that much, mate.
0: Oh, I just, like, heard her in the background. She's like, she was so, like, on edge all the time.
2: Yeah.
1: All right, well, let's take it away from the Gilmore Girls. What would you go? I know you'd love to be in Entourage. Yeah.
0: Or Baywatch.
2: Yeah. I see you in Entourage for sure.
0: Yeah.
2: I really just hanging
0: out with the guys.
2: Yes.
0: Have good fun, going to the parties.
2: I think, look, you'd say Seinfeld, but they were full. For me, they were full. There was no need for another character.
1: No.
2: But definitely Friends.
1: Friends, just to hang out.
2: I know
1: out.
2: Chandler, funny guy, all like, yeah. No, no, the honest guy.
1: Yeah, okay.
2: Because they're American.
1: Yeah.
2: You know what I mean? Like, they didn't have anyone going, oh, shut up. Yeah, so I'd like to be in Friends as that. And Australian.
1: Yeah.
2: Like the guy that lived with, you know, Joey's mate from Australia.
1: You've really thought about this.
2: Absolutely.
1: I just wanted to be, you know, third buxom wench from the left.
2: There, yeah, there again, that call I might make before 9 o'clock with Michael. lots of sex and relations going on. I'm a buxom wench and there's a theme here.
1: Well, that's Game of Thrones.
2: Yeah.
0: That
1: buxom
0: is, yeah.
1: Wench with a cat of nine tails. That'll be, that. Happy with that.
0: Tanya.
2: Yeah.
0: That's quite the picture.
2: Yeah, it is. Now, is this a bit part or?
1: No, recurring. Yeah.
0: And you until reckon I'm a sex freak.
1: Yeah. Until I'm beheaded, because that's what, remember?
0: That is true. We did a segment, remember?
1: Boobs and beheading.
0: Yeah.
2: Yes. Mm. Yeah. It's a weird thing that neither of us watched it, isn't it, Ryan, when you think about it?
0: I watched it until they stopped the boobs.
2: Ah.
1: Yeah.
0: Series one was, season one was pretty full on, wasn't it?
1: It was.
2: He screamed, I'm over this. Let's go back to Gilmore Girls.
0: Like, exactly right, you know, Steve.
2: I want to see some hot, seamy sex scenes.
0: It's Triple F. Triple F for
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5: Getting a good run northbound from Toronto to Wallsend via Toronto Road, taking you just under 19 minutes. And one extension from Taro through to Raymond Terrace is now open to northbound motorists only. Down towards Sydney, there's a truck breakdown on the M1 into Cowan. It's causing southbound delays just past the Pacific Highway overpass. It's got one of those lanes closed off. Buying a new car? A friendly team at Cardiff and Hunter GWM can make your journey effortless. 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That's the latest traffic on Newcastle's 102.9 Triple M.
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0: Newcastle's 102.9 Triple M at 7.29. This is Tenure and Steve. Today we are expecting pretty cool conditions. Chance of showers, tops of 18 in the city. Looking at 17 for Maitland and the Valley. It's going to be pretty windy. It's going to ease later on this afternoon. Be mainly fine tomorrow. The weekend should be pretty nice.
1: Nice to hear. Bit rubbish this morning, wasn't it, the weather?
2: Yeah, it was very cold.
1: All right, what's your would you rather? Is that what we're doing?
2: Yeah.
1: You just looked at me really weirdly and pointed that you know it was yours. Wasn't it?
2: No.
1: Not mine either.
2: No.
1: All right, let me tell you the Ponga story.
2: Oh, yeah.
1: Coming
2: get in
1: back
2: here,
1: this
2: Jerry.
1: Morning.
2: Yeah.
1: Getting out there this morning, we're leaving to get in the car, and we all got flowers. We did the suicide walk this morning, and I'm coming closer and closer, and you know how you go, God, that guy, doesn't that guy look like Ponga? Kind of giggled to myself, closer and closer, and that's Kaelin, and he's leaning against my bonnet. So, because we've chatted to him a few times,
2: yeah.
1: I've gone, get off my car, and he got really startled, and then he looked at me and went, oh, sorry, mate, I went, no, it's me, and he goes, oh, g'day, and I said, yeah, good luck, mate. He goes, okay. But he kept looking at me weirdly. And then he walked away. And then I realised I was standing there with a flower.
2: Well, it's a gerbera and it's a very pink, very upright gerbera.
1: I don't think he knew what I was doing before that. And here I am going, yeah, good luck for the finals here, mate.
0: Maybe he was waiting for you to give it to him.
1: Well,
0: you never gave it to him.
1: Wouldn't be the first time. And just then, did you notice I called him Ponga?
2: Well, yes.
1: But that's okay when you're not directly talking to him.
2: Well, yeah.
3: Well, we spoke to Ponga on...
2: Kaelin.
0: Kaelin. Kaelin 2 days
4: ago. I'm setting up the story.
2: Okay.
3: We spoke to Kaelin Ponga on Tuesday this week.
2: Yes.
3: Talking leading into the finals, and obviously as part of my role, I call the guests that we have on a few minutes before we go to air.
2: Yep.
3: And just kind of tee them up, make sure the line sounds good and, you know, if there's anything happening on their end. And I called him and I said, oh, hey, Ponga, you ready to go? And he, without missing a beat, said, it's Kaelin, mate.
1: Mm.
3: And I said, Tanya and Steve are ready when you are, Kaelin.
1: He was presuming you thought he thought that was his first name. And now that I know that story, I didn't know it because I could have given you the flower and go, that's from Jerry.
2: Yeah, wish.
3: But I have never been scolded by a football player like that before in my life.
0: What are you trying to do? Be a bit cool? Like,
3: I was just trying to, you know, connect on like a hip, young level.
1: I'm trying to work it out. Like, so I'm on the phone to you, right? Mm. And I go, you got about a minute, Wilkes.
2: Yeah, Jerry.
1: It's Tanya.
2: It's a little bit more personable if you use the first name.
3: Well, I have a way of doing things that up until this point has had no complaints ever. And then one football superstar.
1: Can we tell you? They just don't complain to you, mate.
3: Oh, maybe that's it.
2: Did you feel very much put in your place, did you?
3: I just had a different understanding of maybe the way that Kaelin thinks he sees the world.
2: What does that mean?
3: I just think that, you know, maybe he has tickets on himself.
2: No, he doesn't.
3: Well, you know, my interaction suggested otherwise, Tanya.
2: No, I just think...
1: Yeah. No, he just thought you were an idiot.
3: Anyway.
1: But, yeah.
2: He might have thought that
1: you... thought his name was Ponga.
2: You did think his name was Ponga.
3: Well, I mean, I did think there were three Johns brothers.
2: That's why. And the word has got around that you're clueless when it comes to football.
3: Hey.
1: True.
3: They all look very tough.
1: Hey, look, there's our boss, Alan.
3: Alan.
1: Jace Allen.
3: Oh, Jace Allen. Yeah, I know him.
1: Do you call Jace Allen?
3: I call him Jason Derulo.
0: Okay. We've got a theme here. Jerry doesn't call anyone by their real name. Callinan, going to speak to him pretty soon.
3: My apologies.
1: The Ponga.
0: Jim Callinan.
3: Ponga.
1: It's true, though, isn't it? That's what it was.
2: Yeah,
1: you reckon he's gone, no, mate, it's Callinan.
2: Yeah, I do.
1: Yeah.
2: So between you calling him Ponga and Steve proffering gerberas to our superstar, you're bringing shame upon the show, both of you.
0: He'll never speak to us again.
1: That's a lot of words going on there, proffering gerberas. Better than gerbils. No, you're right. I can't disagree with you.
3: Mm.
1: And I'm sitting there, good luck on the game, mate. Holding a bloody flower.
0: It's Triple M. Tanya and Steve.
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15: Hello, I'm David Dolan. Charges have been laid over a horrific bashing on board a bus at East Maitland. A 14-year-old girl was allegedly attacked by three teenage girls known to her on August 19, leaving her with serious injuries. One of the accused, aged 13, was arrested last Friday. The other two were caught on Tuesday. Police are investigating whether an e-bike left on charge sparked a fire which destroyed a Mayfield townhouse last night. It took crews an hour to bring the blaze under control. A shock for parents after a Newcastle daycare closed its doors with less than 24 hours' notice. The Herald reports the Little Unicorn at Honeysuckle has shut suddenly following the resignation of the approved provider. And in sport, Dane Gagai says he hasn't given his departure from the Knights any thought as he prepares for tomorrow's elimination final against Souths in what could be the veteran centre's last game before heading to the Broncos.
16: It's a long off-season, so I'll have plenty of time to think about it then, but until that time comes, I'm just focused on my job and what I need to do for the team.
6: Triple M National News.
17: Good morning, I'm Lauren Howarth. $500 million. That's the eye-watering amount Australia's major banks may have lost to the alleged penthouse syndicate. So far, police have arrested 33 people and their investigation is far from over. New laws targeting illicit tobacco will be introduced to federal parliament today. Labor wants to make it easier for authorities to prosecute crooks importing black market tobacco and retailers selling illegal cigarettes. It's as the coalition continues to push for a cut to the tobacco tax. Homes are taking longer to sell. Cotality data shows the median time's increased to 39 days, up from 28 days a year ago. While Australia's most expensive homes are leading the housing downturn. And thousands of transport workers across the country are going on strike today. They're calling for their pay to be in line with industry standards and greater job security.
18: Good morning, Australia. You're in Cox Country. It's warming up and so are the deals on Australia's favourite mowers. So see your Cox dealer today.
17: The Super League set to accept the NRL's $57 million rescue package. It's understood Peter Volandis will hold talks with English bosses tonight. And Buzz Rothfield has raised concerns about the Perth Bears entering the comp next season, saying they need more help.
19: Unlike the Dolphins, who began in a rugby league heartland, and Port Moresby, who are starting in a rugby league just crazy bloody nation, Perth are in an AFL heartland stronghold.
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15: Partly cloudy today with a shower or two. 18 the top on the coast, 19 in the valley. Mostly fine tomorrow and Saturday. Temps back in the mid-20s on Sunday. 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

0: 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This is Tenya and Steve at 8 o'clock today. Your chance to win $5,000 with our 5K payday. And today, a little bit windy. Tops of 18 in the city. Looking at 16 today for Maitland in the Valley.
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3: Callanan.
4: Morning, Jimmy.
5: G'day, Tenya. You brought me a bit early. Can you ring me later with that 5K payday? I like the sound of that.
6: Hey, mate, exciting that, you know, most times you wouldn't be calling a game this weekend, but you are.
5: I know. How good. I mean, at the start of the year, we all probably, everyone has that little bit of hope, okay? You definitely thought the other way was up for Newcastle, but to be honestly think we're going to be heading to the finals. I mean, it's been such a great ride. You're giving so much fun to call. That is absolutely for sure. And here we are.
4: I wonder what the odds were at the start of the year for the Knights making the eight.
6: Yeah.
5: Yeah, that is a good question. It's probably double figure, to be honest. Mm. So if you got on, good luck to you. You'll shout tonight. But I have to say, guys, you know, as you know, I obviously work in Sydney most of the week, down with Fox. And I know this might surprise you, T, but no one is talking about the Knights. It has been all Souths and how they've become the dark horse for a run at the title from outside the top four. You know, I think this could actually become a little bit of their superpower, because if you think about it, the Knights, yes, we know the issues around player unavailability and the like, but they've had 2 weeks to prepare. Justin Holbrook would have them absolutely timed to the minute. And knowing that no one's given them a chance, they get into Sydney, I reckon they're every chance to pull off a surprise tomorrow night.
6: I'll tell you who came in and pumped out tyres during the week was Matty Croker, right?
4: Yeah. What do you reckon, guys? Like, so much confidence.
6: Yes. Yeah, he's confident and energetic. The buy, he looked like he had more energy.
4: Mm.
5: But don't you think that's how they've played all year? They've played with that spirit. I love that quote earlier in the year from Phoenix. I mean, last year they played, they were happy if they won. Conversely, this year, they're winning because they're happy. And I think that is an absolutely great way to characterise how this side has turned their fortunes around.
4: Yeah. Just a quick aside, your co-commentator in the Triple M commentary team, Michael Hagan, has just texted me and said they were paying $5.50 to make the eight at the start of the year.
6: Right.
5: Oh, really?
4: Yeah.
5: That's surprising how that was as low as that.
4: Same.
6: I'd like to point out, Jim, he just texted that from Jamaica.
5: He got on. Well, actually, that's very interesting you brought that topic up. If anyone else has seen my other commentator, Andrew Ryan, this week after his South Lions.
4: I believe he's under a cabbage patch somewhere.
6: That's right. Yes.
5: Could we send out a search party? Could play anyone the answers to the name of Bobcat?
6: Hey, how good was that for him, though, too? Yeah, that was great, wasn't it?
5: So happy for him and many of those long suffering South supporters.
4: Yeah.
5: I mean, Lockie Fitz, you know, a guy that you guys know very well and been in and around the Triple M call team for a very long time. I mean, they've broken a long drought and it was really good. Bobcat, I reckon he's such an underrated football brain.
4: Mm.
5: And, all kudos to him. Just please turn up tomorrow night. We need to...
6: I think T's right. Cabbage patch.
4: Absolutely. Now, Jimmy, how do you think, given what we've talked about as far as everyone's on Souths, what do you think is going to occur tomorrow night?
5: Oh, look, that's going to be difficult when you take out two starting forwards and you just look straight across the other side and have a look. Tevita Totola, Keon Kolomatangi, David Fifita, you've got Sean Kepi coming off the bench. I mean, they are big hombres. You know what Wayne Bennett's going to do. They're going to come rolling through the middle and they're just going to try and control things and then let their incredible left side do their thing. At the same point, I wouldn't say they're absolutely flash on the defensive front. And these are two sides that match up really well. I think Knights match up on them really well when it comes to scoring those points out of backfield. And that's saying something because Souths are incredible. Both left sides are amazing. I think both left sides have the most tries scored this year. Conversely, the Knights' right edge, I'm getting in the weeds a little bit, is actually really strong in defence. So if they can nullify one of their absolute strengths, I think Newcastle give themselves every chance. And like I said, 2 weeks to prepare. You can't underestimate how important that is when they can just take time, prepare with this squad that they know with some missing players and be timed to the minute. Look, there's going to be a lot of... For a finals, I think there's actually going to be a lot of points.
6: I can't remember a time.
5: Hang on. That's my only point. My thing is, can they just hang on to those big charging forwards up the middle in that last 20 minutes?
6: To me, though, I don't think we've ever experienced a time where they're going youth versus experience, but it's the Knights that are the youth.
4: Mm. Yeah.
5: Oh, yeah. You took Frizz out of that team. What do they average? About 25.
6: Yes. That's what I mean. 12.
4: All right. Well, we'll hear you guys call all the action tomorrow night right here on Triple M. And if you want to be at the game, we've got family passes to give away right now for you to travel down to Allianz Stadium and see the Knights smash the Bunnies.
6: Because we've got to lift the Newcastle support at the game, don't we? Because it's 68% South supporters now. So, yeah, we're doing it right now.
4: Yeah. Yeah,
5: yeah. There's a few random South guys will be turning up. The rest assured of that. Just very briefly, guys, if you can just indulge me, I just want to say a big thank you to you both and everyone there, because I know you're big supporters of the call. But to our listeners, you're just unreal. We have fun doing it. Really, thanks for all your support. The feedback we've been getting to is just from randoms around the joint has been really, really cool. So we hope you enjoyed as much as
3: Jim's talking like
4: Jimmy,
3: the Knights have lost.
4: I know. Jimmy. It's like your final goodbye.
5: Oh, sorry. I should have put that a caveat. If it is the last game.
4: No, you're just
3: I'm happy really feel far out.
6: I thought you were getting fired. These guys just thought the Knights are going
4: to
6: lose.
4: Yeah, no. We will talk to you again before this grand final is upon us, because we want to talk about the Knights again.
6: Not you.
5: Fair call.
3: All right. Jimmy thinks he's off on holidays after this weekend. Thanks, Jim.
6: Well, we know where he's going on his sports bet.
3: 133353. There's Jimmy Callender. You can hear the boys call. The NRL game kickoff is 8 o'clock, and you can still get behind your Knights. 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
6: That's amazing, isn't it? Mm. That cheap.
4: Yeah, I know.
6: Yeah.
4: Won't be that for the grand final.
6: No.
3: Definitely not.
4: Get in and enjoy.
6: Jimmy, we won't need to buy them.
3: Triple M. 133353 if you want to go to the Knights. 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
7: Getting a good run in both directions on the M1 between Newcastle and the Central Coast. The M1 extension now opened northbound from Taro through to Raymond Terrace. Travelling down towards Sydney, though, a multi-vehicle crash slowing up the M1 into Cowan southbound. Just past the Pacific Highway overpass, closing off two lanes, and it's stacked back over the Hawkesbury River Bridge. 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That's the latest traffic on Newcastle's 102.9 Triple M.
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4: Little game, all right? You ready? Because we failed dismally at these. Actually, you go okay, T.
5: Now he's setting me up for failure.
4: No, yeah, I am a bit honest. Sorry. No, but you know when it's like guess years of something that happened, okay? You know, everything's 5 years ago to me. It's just easier. So that's what we're going to do.
5: 9/11, 25 years ago.
4: Well done. Well done.
0: Well played.
4: Yeah.
0: Well played.
4: No, they're trends.
5: Okay.
4: Okay. Trends mainly a bit online, to be honest with you. And I'll tell you now, I failed quite a few.
5: Mm.
4: All right. Threw a few at you yesterday, didn't I, Rise?
0: Mm.
4: Threw a few to see if Rise would ballpark. You went okay.
0: Pretty good, yeah. I kind of just tried to picture where I was working at the time.
5: Yeah.
0: Like
4: there
0: which city I was living in. And
4: yep.
0: Yeah.
4: All right. So let's start. Not in order.
5: Right.
4: Planking. What year?
5: Well, see, it's still in my world, so I don't know when it started. Maybe I know EP Nikki and Risey used to do competitions in the studio. So, didn't you?
0: Yeah, I think at the end of the phrase, maybe.
4: I was going to say well and truly at the end.
0: Yeah.
4: Proving, well, you still do 6-7, so that's understandable. we like to carry things a bit longer, don't we?
5: I go 7 years ago.
4: 2011.
5: Oh, that long ago.
4: Same, got that dismally wrong. I was like you. 2011.
5: Oh, so you're at the end of it.
0: Yeah, right. Yeah, okay. Yeah. We're probably 2 years too late.
5: Yeah.
4: Gangnam Style, as in the song, but also, you know, everyone was doing that dance and sigh and all that thing. Mm. So Gangnam Style, what year?
5: 2001.
4: 2012.
5: Was it?
4: Yes.
5: Yeah, okay.
4: See, that's what I mean.
5: No
4: it's
5: idea.
4: Scattered all over the place, isn't it? But the father gentleman.
0: Oh, that's not it.
4: That's how cool we are.
0: That's not it. We played the same, a different way. What was it? Open Gangnam
4: Style. There it is.
0: There we go. Kenya's doing the Gangnam Style.
4: There you go. You were doing it way too early. 2001. Now, this one, this came in my world anyway. I'm very aware of it, but this was like a heartbeat. But the Harlem Shake. It was a little meme thing that was flying around, but it was it came and go pretty quick, but it was huge and went fast.
5: No idea.
4: 2013.
5: Right. Yeah. I was going to say 15, actually.
4: Mm. Yeah. Do you remember those rise?
0: Yeah.
4: It was very quick.
0: Very, very, like, brief. For a second. Mm. It was here 5 minutes. Yep.
4: Yep. Look, they lasted a bit longer, but give me a ballpark and I'll accept a ballpark. Angry Birds.
5: Angry Birds, 2010.
4: I'm going to give it to you.
5: Why?
4: It's 2013, but this is Flappy Bird. So Flappy came after, you know what I mean? It was on a roll, right? So I reckon 2011, 2010, that was Angry Birds. Mm. Wasn't that massive?
5: Yeah.
0: Huge.
4: Like that, massive. Yeah. Ice Bucket Challenge, year it started.
5: The year it started.
4: It's a very fond year for you and I, Tanya.
5: 2014.
4: Well done.
5: Yeah.
4: There you go. And I would have thought longer ago, further away.
0: Yep.
4: You reckon 2014, did that feel for you, Rice?
0: Yeah, I would have said 10 years ago.
4: Another one here that we talk about often, Pokemon Go, when all the crowds are going out in the streets finding the Pokemon. What year?
5: I'd go, how long have we been in this building? I'd go, because it was while we were here, wasn't it?
0: I think that was the second time around.
4: I've got a photo of you in the
5: car park.
4: Charlestown,
0: yeah.
4: With one on your shoulder.
5: Okay.
0: So 2015.
5: I'll go 2013.
4: 2016.
5: Oh.
4: Ooh, weirdly, because you're right. We're just before we got here.
5: Yeah.
4: Okay, last one, because this still does my head in. The dress that was either gold or blue?
5: Oh, gosh.
4: You remember that?
5: Yeah, I do.
4: Okay, it does my head in because I was always, I think, team blue. Or whatever I was in the minority.
5: I reckon... I don't know, 2018?
4: 2015.
5: Okay.
0: Yep.
4: Yeah? 11 years ago, guys.
5: Gosh.
4: What's going on? But, yeah, that was the one that did my head in the most, I reckon, was that dress. Oh, the bottle flipping too. I thought the bottle flipping was last year. Apparently it was 2015.
5: Mm.
0: Kids are still doing the bottle flipping.
4: That's what I mean.
0: Yeah.
4: But like when it kicked off kind of thing.
0: Yep. Yep.
4: But just even saying them all out loud, you go, oh, wow, these things that
0: come and go.
5: Yeah.
4: And particularly online, isn't it?
5: Yeah.
4: You know, more, it comes fast and goes quicker.
5: Yeah. Can I just to wrap it all up, can you believe that in 14 years, kids that were born in 1990 will be turning 50? That makes you feel really old.
4: Bloody hell.
5: Kids that were born in, well, not kids, adults that were born in 1990 will turn 50 in 14 years.
4: Yeah, I saw one that was pretty much your son, Theo, too.
0: Yeah, wow.
4: What year was Theo born?
5: Risey.
0: 2021.
1: Where's Theo going next year?
0: School.
5: Yeah. It's crazy.
0: Big school. Kindergarten. Oh, no.
1: Why haven't we got walkers?
3: Win big cash now.
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24: Hello, I'm David Dolan. Traffic has started using the M1 extension to Raymond Terrace. The new stretch of motorway has opened for northbound drivers this morning. The southbound lanes will open early tomorrow. Three teenage girls accused of bashing another girl on a bus at East Maitland have now been charged. The trio allegedly assaulted the 14-year-old on August 19 before they dragged her off at Victoria Street and continued the attack, leaving her badly injured. One of the accused was arrested on Friday. Two others were rounded up on Tuesday. The Premier has responded to concerns about the data centre proposed for Currie. Chris Minns says it's still early days.
25: It's just a proposal, so we haven't agreed to it. And all of the data centre proposals will have to come in with the strict rules agreed to by the proponents.
24: And in sport, Knights skipper Kalyn Ponga is a step closer to making his international debut after being named in New Zealand's extended squad for the upcoming Rugby League World Cup.
26: Triple M National News.
27: Hi, I'm Lauren Howard. It's thought the alleged Penthouse Syndicate has fleeced Australia's major banks of more than $500 million. Police have revealed to Nine newspapers the suspected losses are far greater than first thought. So far, 33 people have been arrested. Rising sea levels could leave Australia with an eye-watering repair bill by the end of the century. The Climate Council says more than 267,000 properties are at risk, along with 2 million hectares of land, costing up to $855 billion. Labor is set to introduce new laws today to make it easier to prosecute crooks importing black market cigarettes and shops selling them. And we're being encouraged to check in on our mates this Are You OK Day. Ambassador Himal Pillay says just listening can make a meaningful difference.
0: About 9 in 10 people, when they are asked the question, when they are checked in with, they feel really cared about, really supported to face their own challenges.
1: Good morning, Australia. You're in Cox Country. It's warming up, and so are the deals on Australia's favourite mowers. So see your Cox dealer today.
27: ARL Commission Chairman Peter Volandis will soon make a call on his future. He's widely expected to complete a full-time switch to NRL from Racing New South Wales. Volandis saying he's 80% decided on what he wants to do. And Spencer Lenu's move to the Eels is looking more likely. Despite having 12 months left on his Roosters contract, it's understood the deal will be approved once his finals commitments with the Chooks are completed.
2: Humans are social creatures and we need connection to feel good. Make sure to check in on your mates. A quick chat can change more than you think.
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24: Partly cloudy today with a shower or two. 18 the top on the coast, 19 in the valley. Mostly fine tomorrow and Saturday. Temps back in the mid-20s on Sunday. 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
5: Get $5,000
6: going?
11: Very well. You're with Steve today. Off you go.
8: Oh, I love the name.
11: Alana.
8: Yes.
11: To the soundproof booth. What will happen, Alana, is once Steve is happily ensconced in the booth, Risey's going to give you the rules. And if you match Steve's five words, $5,000 is yours.
6: Oh, fingers crossed.
11: Mm.
28: Yeah, they're pretty much the rules. And the only one we're going to take is that first word you say as well, Alana.
6: Yep.
28: And okay. Can't change words. Good luck.
6: Awesome. Thank you.
11: Here we go. Alana, your first word is milk.
6: Bread.
11: Black.
6: White.
11: Bread.
6: What was that, sorry?
11: Bread.
6: Bread. Butter.
11: Rain.
6: Mm. Oh, God. Rain. Shower.
11: And Tom is your last word. Tom.
6: Tom as in T-O-M?
11: Yes.
6: Tom. Is it Petty? Tom Petty?
11: Yep, that's one. Yeah.
28: Wow. You've pulled Tom Petty out of the list of Toms.
6: Tom was my dad, so I couldn't say that because he wouldn't know.
11: Yeah. Well, let's go through them. Milk.
28: Bread.
11: Black.
28: White.
11: Bread.
28: Butter.
11: Rain.
28: Shower.
11: Tom.
28: Petty.
11: Let's see, Alana. Good luck.
6: Thank you.
11: No worries.
28: Don't know about the last one.
11: Here he is.
8: Got my tired brain on. That might work in our favour. It may do. Okay.
11: You ready?
8: And you go.
11: Yeah, look, I think there's multiple answers.
8: Yeah.
11: Yep,
8: I'm with you. Okay.
11: So let's see how
8: I'll
11: you
8: try
11: go.
8: And underthink.
11: Yeah. Milk.
8: Oh, come back.
11: Black.
8: White.
11: Bread.
8: Butter.
11: Rain.
8: Cloud.
11: Tom.
8: Tom.
11: Tom.
8: Teddy.
11: And your first word that we have to go back to is milk.
8: Drink.
11: Oh my Three God. Out of five. So milk.
8: Did we fail on milk?
11: Yeah. So milk, Alana said bread.
8: Oh.
11: And you said drink.
8: Yeah.
11: And
8: yeah, go out and get milk and bread. I'll get to with that. Okay.
11: And the only other one you didn't catch is rain. Alana said shower. You said cloud.
8: So she said petty.
11: Yeah, she did say petty.
28: I cannot. I would know if I'm a betting man, and I would never have bet in my life that you both match on petty.
8: Right brain said boy. Tomboy.
11: Tomboy. tomboy.
5: Oh, yeah.
8: Yeah, she's a bit of a tomboy.
28: I thought Jerry, Tom and Jerry Tom, or Tom Cruise or...
11: Tom Holland.
8: I don't know what it... No, Tom Petty popped.
28: Yeah. Hey, Alana, you can't give you $5,000, but you've got a double pass to the Red Hot Summer Tour. Rock legend Susie Quattro headlines it with John Stevens, Baby Animals, Rose Tattoo, Choir Boys and Dragons. It's Spears Point Park, November 28. Tickets from Ticketmaster. You're going.
5: Awesome. Thank you.
11: You're welcome.
28: Have fun there.
5: Thanks so much. Thank you.
8: Good on you, mate. Sorry, but you got some goodies anyway.
11: What held Alana up with the Tom one, that's the one that stumped her, was her dad's name's Tom.
8: Oh,
11: so
8: okay.
11: So you know when you come to the party with,
8: yes,
11: you know, yep, firmly in your brain.
8: Would you have gone cruise? Is that where you were heading?
11: Tom? I think I would have gone Tom and Jerry.
8: Oh, yeah.
11: What would you have said, Rise?
28: Maybe Jerry.
11: Yeah.
28: But then I might have said cruise if I was trying to match brains with you.
8: We don't do many names. That's why I kind of, I balked.
28: I can't believe you both said Tom Petty.
11: Yeah.
8: Yeah, like, right. Look at that. Geez, you're good, Rise. Geez, you're good, mate.
28: This is Refugee. This is my favourite song.
8: Preferred running out of drinks.
28: It's Triple M.

0: 2.9 Triple M, there's Tom Petty and the Heartbreakers, Refugee, Tanya and Steve. Going to be a little bit windy today, tops of 18 in the city, 17 for Maitland in the valley, a little bit cooler than we've had over the last week or so. It's going to clear up tomorrow, be fine for the weekend.
1: Tanya and Steve's on the lane, you'll never know what you find.
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1: Yeah. Tanya and Steve's on the lane, you'll never know what you find.
3: What are you looking at, mate?
4: Well, we did mention the fact that the new M1 extension, Heatherbrae Hexham, would be opening officially tomorrow. Albo was in town yesterday to do the ribbon cutting.
3: Is there a little mini test run going on?
4: Yeah, so when we announced that, loads of listeners have been contacting us saying, hang on, they've opened the northbound lane.
3: Yeah.
4: Southbound, they haven't. So there are residents that are, you know, on the brand new bit of bitumen.
3: Smooth.
4: It's very smooth for a while, won't
3: it be? It's funny, but it's true, isn't it? nice.
4: Yeah. So it's been a long time coming and it shaves off between, they reckon, 7 to 9 minutes and it'll end that bottleneck. Now, here's a stat
3: Does
4: that I
3: read. Does this go behind the hospital? Is it that one too? Is that one?
0: No, that's not yet. No, that looks like it's pretty close though.
3: That's what I mean.
4: This is Heatherbrae.
3: I thought they might have all gone together though. No. Yeah, okay.
0: That's going to save 10 more minutes, yeah. I reckon.
3: Absolutely, particularly from the redheading that side of things.
0: Yeah. Through to.
4: Now, tell me this is correct because I read this morning and I thought, that can't be right, surely. They reckon now there is no traffic lights between Melbourne and the Gold Coast.
3: What?
4: There has to be.
3: Of course there is. There has to be.
4: That's not right, is it?
3: No. There has to be, but that's only when you get to destinations or your whatever. Maybe they're doing it on a little broad thing of highway everywhere. There's got to be.
0: Well, if they went Pacific Highway way, you get traffic lights at Coffs, definitely.
3: Yeah.
0: But maybe they're talking about that Armidale New England Highway way. I haven't driven that road in like forever.
3: It's a good point, Ryan. That's there. But you're
0: right. Hume. What's it called? Hume?
3: Yeah, Hume down up.
0: All the way and you're going inland.
3: New England Highway.
0: New England Highway. So, yeah, not going along the coast, you'll definitely get traffic lights.
3: The standout on that run you're mentioning is exactly what Ryan said. Coffs. Doesn't matter how many bypasses there are. Coffs, you still got to do it.
0: Still definitely.
4: Okay, so maybe they're saying soon.
3: But that makes sense because they are doing Coffs.
4: Well, hang on.
3: You will be bypassing Coffs like you do Ballon the Nell.
0: Yeah, that's pretty close. Like, yeah. I think like a year or two away.
3: Yeah.
4: Look at this. I've just brought it up again.
3: Yeah.
4: They're saying from Melbourne to Coffs, you can now drive this entire section without hitting a single traffic light.
3: Right. Yep.
4: The new upgrade, the newly opened, removes the major bottleneck. Like, we know that. That's what we're talking about. The Coffs Harbour Bypass is scheduled to open shortly.
3: Oh, okay.
4: This year.
3: Yep.
4: And once open, you'll be able to drive Victoria all the way to the Queensland border completely free of traffic lights. So you're right. It's just the Coffs, Bypass that we're waiting. But that even blows my mind. So from Melbourne to Coffs Harbour, there are no traffic lights.
3: Imagine how quick you'll get to Byron Bay in the Scooby-Doo Mystery Mobile now, mate.
0: Can't wait to bypass Coffs.
3: Because that does give you a half hour, 20-minute slowdown under the easy.
0: Yeah. Easily. Coffs.
3: Okay.
4: I thought I'd hit lights on like the M's, one of the M's in Sydney.
3: Yeah.
4: Do you know what I mean?
3: Yeah,
4: after the tunnel.
3: I do know what you mean.
4: Traffic lights are there.
3: I kept thinking, no, usually even in that. But look, hey.
4: Obviously
3: they're
4: not
3: going to get on there and lie.
4: No,
3: so
4: I know.
3: It sounds like it's true.
4: Yeah.
3: I always think about the towns that don't get that traffic now.
4: Yeah.
3: Always go, I love it. Hey, thanks. I'm getting there quick. And then I go, but are you guys okay?
4: Yeah, I know.
3: You know, like.
4: Well, ask Karua.
3: Well, there you are.
4: Ask Bulladilla.
3: But even like Ballina, though.
4: Yeah.
3: You bypass that now.
4: Yeah, I'm happy about that.
3: I never like Ballina and their stupid big prawn. But I mean, you know, like Coffs.
4: Yeah.
3: That is
4: that slows you down, yeah.
3: Oh, no, it slows you down, but I mean, when you bypass it, there's a lot of people knock. You know all those motels that you'd pull into?
4: The El Paso.
3: Oh, yeah.
4: I thought that was the height of luxury when I was 7.
3: What do you mean thought? What do you mean thought? Are you doing the honeymoon suite? With a spa bath next to the bed?
4: Had a little holiday there when I was about 7. I thought, wow.
0: Living.
4: This is how Hollywood celebrities live.
3: Yeah.
4: With a kidney-shaped pool out the front.
3: 100%. That's why I always go to El Matador at Port Macquarie, mate. I tell you what, I love those motels. I love the little front window and they knock and the breakfast on the tray.
0: Yeah. The little toast in the white little bag.
4: Kind of
3: and the only time you eat marmalade.
0: It's Triple M.
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8: It's Tataro with slowing with eastbound pressure on the New England Highway. Approaching the Pacific Highway, seeing stacked up southbound over the Hexham Bridge as well. New M1 extensions have it now opened northbound from Taro through to Raymond Terrace. Travelling through Kooringbong and Morissette, all day roadworks on the M1 and speed drops and shoulder closures either side of the motorway. 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Lake Road, Glendale. That's a latest traffic on Newcastle's 102. 2.9 Triple M.
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1: Yay. Hey, did you? Are you getting one?
2: Hey.
1: Are you getting one?
2: What, the new iPhone?
1: Yeah.
2: Well.
0: You're getting a flip phone.
1: Hey.
2: No.
1: We always, Tenure's always usually a step ahead of us with a bit of tech. Whenever there's some new tech comes out, if anyone's going to get it first, not necessarily that you rush all the time, but if you do get one first, it's us.
2: Yeah.
1: Well, Risey's on iPhone 5. I've got a 6 here. and Jerry's on his Nokia as
0: remember
1: we speak.
0: Remember when we had our phones, Steve, that you you couldn't hear when you spoke to people on the phone for
2: both of you.
0: Like 2 years.
1: Yeah. 2 years, mate. It was bliss.
2: Anyway, overnight, the iPhone 18 Pro and the iPhone Duo was released.
1: Duo.
2: Along with the Apple Watch Series 12 and the Ultra 4 and AirPods 5.
1: Right.
2: Now, the biggest change is Apple have finally caught up with Samsung and are now offering the Duo, which is a flip phone.
1: Oh, right.
2: A foldy phone,
1: I
2: should say.
1: That's new. I've never heard of that before, a flip phone.
2: I know.
1: Isn't that weird?
2: It's not cheap. Gosh, if you want the first foldable iPhone, it'll come with a price tag from, that's the cheapest, $3,500.
0: Oh, wow.
1: Mm. Okay.
2: So
1: really?
2: It looks like a passport. And that's kind of size with the rounded curved edges, and it'll open up and you'll use the interface like you would an iPad.
0: Yeah, that's
2: right.
0: What it looks like, yeah.
1: What number is this one, by the way, 18 or 17?
2: So it's called iPhone Duo. Yeah. That's the foldable one.
1: Right.
2: But we're up to iPhone 18 Pro 18. And Pro Max.
1: Okay.
2: So they're not releasing a standard 18, just the Pro and the Pro Max. So if you want those, they start at $2,100 for the Pro and $2,300 for the Max.
1: Right.
2: So, look, it comes with all sorts of bells and whistles. What I'm more fascinated with, because I think they're a little bit behind with the foldable, because Samsung have had it for years.
1: Yeah, true.
2: What I'm a little bit more fascinated with this time is the Apple Watch.
1: Right.
2: And the reason I say that is because, listen to this, how curious are you about this technology? Comes with all sorts of built-in fun gear, including Live Rewind. Now, what will happen if you're wearing one of the brand-new Apple Watches, you can double press the digital crown and it will show you via a text snippet the last 15 seconds of a conversation you've just had.
1: Right.
2: So it's always listening. And why it's saying that's a good thing, if you've missed something important, you can just do that and go, oh, okay, they said such and such.
1: Right.
2: Another bit is Siri Recap. That will be new technology in the watch as well. So it's high-level summaries of conversations that you're having, and you can turn it on and you can also turn it off.
1: Right.
2: But if you have it turned on, it will generate your entire conversation. So there is no, hey, you said this and she said that. You have
1: to tell you, I wonder how long that'll take. We mightn't live long enough, but before it becomes court evidence.
2: In court evidence. That's what I was thinking.
1: That's exactly why I hate it already.
2: The other bit is Shazam. If you're ever anywhere, you'll be in the supermarket, you'll be in the lift, you'll be wherever you are. Whether you like it or not, your Apple Watch will start displaying the song and the title. So it kind of gets rid of Shazam, you know, that you have to go to, it just displays the whole time.
1: And again, okay, because even Shazam is your choice.
2: Yeah.
1: I like this. What is this?
2: Yeah.
1: Now it's like, telling you.
2: It's coming
1: telling
2: at
1: you what you need.
2: Whether you want it or not.
1: And we all go, I do. And then realize, no, I didn't.
0: I reckon the main problem with Apple Watches are like you have to charge them every night.
2: Uh-huh.
0: And like this way, a lot of my friends are getting Garmin watches. They've got like a 30-day battery.
1: Yeah.
0: Because they want to do the monitoring of the sleep and the physical, more the health benefits. Whereas Apple Watches, you have to take it off every 12 hours.
2: Here you go, Risey.
0: Okay.
2: Just for you.
0: Right.
2: The Apple Watch Ultra 4 starts at $1,350. You'll be able to order this from next week. That is aimed at athletes and outdoor users. It features improved battery performance of 50 hours.
0: Okay, that's definitely
2: very
0: better.
2: Different.
0: Yeah, because mine's probably like maybe 10-hour life or 12-hour life. Maybe.
1: And it like monitors heart rates and steps and things.
0: Sleep,
2: all of that.
1: It's good because when it gives you all that information, it'll, dissolve your worry of that and give you anxiety if it's not going well, honestly.
2: And all that health information can get filed and sent to your health professional. With that new Ultra 4, there's a standard Apple Series 12, which is $650, and that's even improved. That's 24 hours of battery life.
1: Righto.
2: But you got to pay double to get the 50.
1: Yes, right? Okay.
0: Yep.
2: Yeah.
1: So just on the watch, though, I can go to my doctor once a month, even a bonus month at the end. So
2: here's the data.
1: And there's no, I mean, if I just go to the doctor and pay my $100, right, 13 times as opposed to $1,300.
2: Well, yeah.
1: It's like, there we are. Yeah.
2: But it's sleep, it's oxygen, everything.
0: Yeah, all that. Yeah.
2: So it's just on your wrist.
0: Yep.
2: One more
1: little
2: thing.
1: Do we need that? Anyway.
2: Some people do.
1: Yeah.
0: Because, you know, athletes, some people are wearing those ring things as well.
1: So athletes and everything.
2: Yeah.
1: Like, I don't check my bloods with type 2 diabetes. Mm. I deliberately don't check my bloods now. You know why? Because it put me through the roof of anxiety.
2: Yeah.
1: Because you go up once, look, I can't eat, I'm going to die. And I just said, nah, bin.
2: The interesting one, I think, for this one, they've brought out brand new AirPods, or they will be as of next week. The AirPod 5. Now, I've got the 4s that are the pros, right? And they've got the silicon tips that I struggle with.
1: I'm with you.
2: Because I don't have big ears.
1: Yep.
2: So trying to push those silicon tips, even though I use the smallest ones, it actually hurts my ears. Do you know what they've done? They've gone back to the old-fashioned ones with no silicon tips because they had so many complaints.
1: I found they fell out.
2: Yeah.
0: Like that kind. I've got the one.
2: Like the,
1: there you go.
2: Like your old ones.
0: I love this kind.
1: Everything becomes cool again.
0: Yay! I was the tight person and got the cheapies.
2: Yeah, well, you're back in fashion.
1: There you go. Or you can do what I do and get the huge big Sony ones and it makes you look like the brother in that movie. I always forget.
0: Do you want me to say the movie?
1: Yes.
0: There's Something About Mary.
1: Thank you.
0: Yeah.
1: But I totally agree with you on those AirPods going back.
2: Oh man, I hate the silicon tips.
1: Yeah, okay.
2: Mm. But anyway,
1: there we go.
2: There's a lot to get your head around if you're that way inclined,
0: and have a lot of money.
2: Just quickly though, you were asking this question yesterday. What's the Apple v Samsung in this country? In our country, 65% of us choose Apple.
1: Yeah.
2: 21% of us choose Samsung, and then there's 14% with other.
1: And yet, I don't know a single person that has a Samsung.
2: Globally, 32% choose Apple.
1: There you go.
2: And 20% Samsung. And 50% of the market is everything else.
1: You know what? You can even just in Bali, you notice that, don't you? Everyone's got like a Google or a Pixel or something.
0: China and Japan, who are pretty like tech savvy, they're all everything else.
1: Yeah. Tell me, is Tim Apple still the CEO?
2: Tim Apple.
1: That's when Tim Cook or Tim Cook used to be
2: CEO.
1: No,
2: there's a new one.
1: Yeah, I know. But when Trump introduced him at a big thing, and here's Tim Apple. Got his name totally wrong. Anyway, so it's a new CEO, is it? Because, that Apple thing where Steve Jobs had come out and it was a big performance. I'm presuming that's less now.
2: Yeah, no, this guy, he's only young. He came through the ranks. John Tamas.
1: Right.
2: Tamas.
1: Yeah.
0: So they don't all come out, look like the biggest nerds ever and dance around on stage anymore.
1: Oh, but we all know deep down their nerds rise.
0: It's Ribble
3: Ave. I tried digging a trench the other day and it was only about a metre long. If you call that a trench, it's more like a hole.
4: Digging up.
3: And I was absolutely gassed. I had blisters.
4: Yeah.
3: Blisters on my hands. I thought, you're a sock. I need to really get back out and about, haven't I?
4: I don't think I've ever picked up a shovel.
3: Don't you have a veggie patch in your backyard?
4: No, that's a little hydroponic thing. That's just got light.
3: Oh, sorry. That's the tomatoes that aren't growing tomatoes.
5: Maroon, Millie and Nathan Hindmarsh. The Rush Hour. 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
18: Hello, I'm David Dolan with your local headlines. A learner driver remains in custody after allegedly ramming a cop car in Merriweather. The 23-year-old man failed to stop for officers on Tuesday night, later colliding with a police vehicle in Henry Street. It's claimed he had a replica gun, meth, and stolen property. The Real Estate Institute says the rental crisis is far from over, despite an uptick in available properties in the Hunter. The region's vacancy rate has climbed to 2% in August. A Newcastle daycare centre has shut suddenly, leaving parents in the lurch. The Herald reports the Little Unicorn in Honeysuckle is closed this week after the approved provider resigned. And in sport, Dane Gagai reckons he'll have plenty of time in the off-season to reflect on his time at the Knights ahead of joining the Broncos next year. The veteran centre says he's only thinking about taking Newcastle as far into the finals as possible, starting tomorrow against the Bunnies.
19: I haven't given it no thought. I haven't given it no energy. All my focus and energy is going into how I prepare this week and winning a game of footy.
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20: Hey there, I'm Lauren Howarth. The country's priciest homes are leading the housing downturn. Cotality data shows property values in Sydney and Melbourne's top-end markets are now more than 10% below their peaks. Lower-priced homes are holding up better as buyers continue to target more affordable properties. Police say the alleged penthouse syndicate may have cost Australia's major banks more than $500 million. They've told Nine newspapers the suspected fraud is twice the size first believed. 33 people have already been arrested. Labor wants to create new offences targeting organised crime and retailers selling illegal cigarettes. It's set to introduce the bill today, while the coalition wants a cut to the tobacco tax. And Apple has unveiled its first ever foldable iPhone called Duo. It's about the size of a passport when folded, but looks like a mini iPad when opened. It'll set you back at least $3,500.
21: 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You're in Cox Country. 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
20: Brad Fittler reckons the Panthers have what it takes to go all the way and win this year's grand final.
22: They're just reliable. You know, people, pretty anxious time of year for a lot of players. Some people love it. Some people hide from it. It looks like Penrith, they just front it. They front up, you know. They're just so good at that.
20: The Mountain Men will face the Roosters in a qualifying final on Sunday arvo. And Peter Volandis is widely expected to make the full-time switch to the NRL from Racing New South Wales.
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18: Partly cloudy today with a shower or two. 18 the top on the coast, 19 in the valley. Mostly fine tomorrow and Saturday. Temps back in the mid-20s on Sunday. 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

0: Steve earlier this morning at 6:30. Tanya and Steve are out of the studio. They were live from Dixon Park Beach. You can follow along and check out all the action online on the socials, the Tanya and Steve and the Triple M Instagrams. They were there for the Out of the Shadows World Suicide Prevention Day walk that Lifeline Hunter put on. And during the morning, they spoke to this guy.
1: Well, we've been telling you this morning that we are at Dixon Park as part of the Out of the Shadows walk for World Suicide Prevention Day. And this is going to be a tough conversation because we're joined by Danny and Jackie Flaws, I should say. Yeah. I want to say Santa Claus. That's why I said that. Jackie and Danny Flaws, who sadly lost their 14-year-old son, Brady, to suicide 8 years ago. Brady was just 14 years old, and they're brave enough to come and be a part of the walk, but also talk to us this morning. Hello, guys.
2: Hello. How are you?
1: Very well.
3: Danny, can I start by asking what so many people say and what you probably both as parents think all the time? What were the signs?
2: Yeah.
3: And so often there wasn't any.
2: Nah, that's right. Everyone sort of asked, did you know that he was having those issues and stuff like that? We sort of knew he had some problems there, but he kept it to himself pretty well, disguised it, and just sort of tried to deal with his own way. Yeah.
3: And we're presuming at 14 it was bullying at school?
1: Did you have any idea that the bullying was going on, and was there communication with teachers at the time?
2: We communicated with the school and teachers and stuff like that, and we knew that the bullying was going on. Brady would tell us that there was bullying, and we tried to meet up with our parents and try and sort it out, but the other parents sort of didn't really want to know much about it and just sort of shrugged it off. And we had Brady go into the Nexus unit and things like that to try and help him out, and we think he was going all right. And just one NAIDOC year, 8 years ago, he attended to his school, done the NAIDOC, played the didgeridoo, and then the next day he was good.
3: Oh mate. I can't imagine there's so many thoughts going through people's minds, but particularly if you sit here talking to us, the support of both Jack and you to join together to get through this. We can't imagine.
1: No.
2: Without family and friends.
3: That's what I mean.
2: Work colleagues and that, we'd struggle.
1: You're a proud Warramai man, Danny, and you work in the space of education, an Aboriginal education officer at school.
2: Yeah.
1: You see it, don't you? You must see the things that must trigger you on a daily basis with bullying and kids. So has it changed you in your approach to what you do?
2: We see it every day, not just at our school, but other schools and around the streets and stuff like that. And so Jack and I now are strong advocates for bullying. We pull people up on it. And
1: do you?
2: Yeah.
3: Do you find a general lack of action is so frustrating sometimes, which is you experience with your own bullying, let alone what you're watching now?
2: Yeah, exactly.
3: Eight years down the track and you're still seeing a lack of action.
2: Yep. There's no follow-up on it sort of thing. So, so that's where it's up to people like us and everyone else in the community to sort of stand up and take account of it and
1: Do you know what should happen? Like, if you see it, what do you think should happen? Because this is life and death.
2: Yeah, that's it. I think people just got to realise we're all here for the same purpose, to live on this planet. We're all the same. We all bleed the same sort of thing, and it doesn't hurt to say, be kind to people, say hello, ask them how they're going, and I think that'll make a difference to a lot of people. Just to get that acknowledgement of someone else thinking they're worthwhile being here, sort of thing. That's just a step. I don't know. There's probably a lot more things we can try and do, but we've just got to start from the scratch, I think, and just work through it.
3: Well, I mean, as adults, particularly when we're dealing with kids, it's our responsibility.
2: You know,
3: when you're an adult and you're going through it, well, there's a different world. It's not great. But when you're a kid, it's our responsibility to do something, and I don't find we're doing enough.
2: No. And a lot of it, too, people say, they're born with these problems and all that, but a lot of it's learned behaviour from home and, so it's up to our parents and stuff like that to show the kids how to react in circumstances and treat people how you want to be treated and stuff like that, I think. So,
1: Well, Danny and Jackie, obviously our hearts break for you guys.
3: Absolutely.
1: I don't know what to say other than you're very... you're beautiful people for coming on a day like today, which only brings all those emotions to the surface, but you're here to remind people and to keep that message going, aren't you?
2: Yes.
3: And by you doing that, you're actually showing people the seriousness of it.
4: Yeah.
3: If you stayed at home and I get

0: you so much for doing.
1: It's the same as everyone that's here. They're keeping everyone's memory alive. And
0: Yeah.
2: Tell us what you think when you think about Brady. What kind of boy? You see him in the kitchen, Jackie, eating.
1: Yeah, he loved food. Dancing, he loved his culture, his didgeridoo.
0: I was about to say, you were saying he played didgeridoo.
1: Didgeridoo, dancing, he just... Like, I remember one thing at school there, he got up in front of the school when he was at East Maitland, and he had the whole audience going, you know, he had this song going, and they were all clapping, and
3: That's sang My Island Home with the choir.
0: Oh, My Island Home.
2: You
0: know, just what you're saying there, though, he had joy.
1: This kid wasn't born this way.
0: No. This is where, you know, like, there's all that joy you're talking about taken away from him by a circumstance.
1: Yes.
0: That's what we're trying to stop, the circumstance.
2: Absolutely.
0: And they always throw at you, oh, well, he had some depression. Hang on.
1: Yeah, he wasn't born with that. No, exactly right. No, he was a happy kid.
0: Yeah, so.
2: Well, it's lovely to see you both. Lovely to meet you both and to be here to remember Brady and be on the walk together.
1: Thank you very much. Thanks, guys.
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7: Seeing no delays travelling from Beresfield southbound to Morisset via the M1 will take you 26 minutes. Good news across the Hunter, the new M1 extension now open to northbounders only from Taro through to Raymond Terrace. It's looking sluggish through Taro on the New England Highway eastbound and stucked up southbound Pacific Highway over the Hexham Bridge into Hexham quite busy. 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That's the latest traffic on Newcastle's 102.9 Triple M.
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9: Newcastle's average unleaded price today is around $2.08 a litre, while some servos are selling it as low as $2. The average for diesel sits around $2.50. 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
2: 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Start your day with Tanya and Steve.

0: It's a bit after 9 o'clock this morning. It's Tanya and Steve. We're almost out of here for the day.
1: Tanya and Steve's stuff we didn't get to.
2: It's been a big day, mate.
3: It has been a big day. It started early at Dixon Park, as we know. It's Are You OK Day. It's World Suicide Prevention Day.
2: Yeah, lots of mental health and lots of just looking after and being kind to each other is really all what it's about, isn't it?
3: But I thought we'd just finish with a cute little story that's happening in Newcastle at the racecourse this morning.
2: Yeah.
3: At 10:30 this morning, the finalists of the best tasting tap water in New South Wales will go head to head at our very own Newcastle racecourse. So different towns and cities host the grand final.
2: Do you think she's overselling it, Ross?
0: Yeah.
2: Because I just glanced at your face.
0: Well, I'm just trying to think, who goes to these things?
3: Well, people that care about
0: their
3: water.
0: Their town's tap drinking water.
2: So, okay, do you mean from different councils and different...
3: So the Nightcap Water Treatment Plant is being represented. There's three finalists.
2: Right.
3: Sadly, Newcastle didn't make the final, even though that we're hosting. The Nightcap Water Treatment Plant is from, they're up near Dorrigo, I think, that way.
0: Tell me there's like a Jindabyne, Cooma kind of snowy mountains.
3: You're so close.
0: Fresh.
3: Mount Stromlo is probably the closest.
2: Didn't take long to hook you in, did it, Ross?
0: Yeah, I'm in.
2: Hey, suddenly,
0: you've gone from,
2: what the hell's that about, into the streams of Jindabyne.
0: Exactly.
3: And then there's Moolarben. So Moolarben Coal, do we know where that is?
0: Nope.
3: I don't know either. But it's
2: well, far away from our dirty water, no doubt.
3: I think it's out west because I think it's pretty much near Yulan.
0: Is it?
2: Yeah. No, there's none from cities.
3: No.
2: It's full of cocaine.
3: So there'll be a winner announced out of those three. So we've got south,
2: that's
3: north,
2: tomorrow's show, sorted.
3: But what I find curious about it was only yesterday in our very own building that I turned to one Geraldine and said...
4: EP Jerry.
0: Yeah.
4: The public translation.
0: We've spoken about calling people their correct names this morning when Jerry called Kaelin Ponga Ponga and Ponga said
3: fair
0: it's Kaelin.
4: So. But I do go by Geraldine privately.
2: Yeah. But well, not anymore.
3: Did I not say to you yesterday, what the hell's wrong with our hot water tap?
4: She said what the hell with a few more expletives.
2: Yeah, I know.
3: It smells like... bottom.
2: Which one?
0: Which hot water tap? Kitchen one or the one that? In the big kitchen?
3: Anyone's
4: when
3: bottom.
4: When was the last time you smelt a bottom?
2: I was talking about the tap, but I did. Which bottom, Tanya? Oh, good question, Steve. Let me give that a bit of thought.
3: I thought you meant
2: it smells like
3: bottom.
2: Bar's bottom.
3: And no, the one in the kitchen.
2: Okay.
3: The hot tap. So don't be drinking out of it because Jerry is going to investigate.
4: Yes, I am. I've got a big 9:30 coming up, so look out.
2: I love it when you do that and she thinks you're actually going to do it. I can't wait. Sometimes when we leave together, she'll go, and Jerry's going to do that, and Jerry's going to do that. I'm just laughing.
4: Never, ever.
2: Big meeting for the water.
3: Yeah, so.
2: So the tap smells bad.
3: The water out of the tap.
2: Oh, okay.
3: It's disgusting.
0: Which kitchen can I?
3: The big fancy main kitchen.
0: Okay, right. Okay.
3: The tap you use, by the way, right?
0: Yeah, I've used
4: the one
0: that
4: that's
0: before.
4: Instant hot water and instant cold water, not the normal tap.
0: Yeah.
2: Smell.
3: Stinks.
2: Not taste. A smell.
0: Smells like butt. Apparently.
2: Well, I'm thinking like smells like feet, tastes like butt. You've got the whole picture going there. But all right.
3: Yeah, hence why I don't think that's why we're not represented in the grand final of the water tasting this morning.
2: No filters in this building.
0: You going to it, Tanya? You going to go check it out? You'd be the only spectator.
2: I'm sure there's a few friends and family that have come down, mate. Done the road trip with them all.
0: I want to know, how do you judge the water?
3: Taste. It's purely on
0: purely
3: taste.
2: I'd like to know why they picked a venue as big as the racecourse.
0: That's true.
2: Done it in a little cafe.
3: No.
2: Do you want to go to table 8? Yeah, that's the water competition.
0: See you tomorrow, Rod.
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16: Good morning, I'm David Dolan with your local headlines. An e-bike left on charge could be to blame for last night's fire in Mayfield. A townhouse in Elizabeth Street went up in flames just before six, with dozens of firefighters needed to tackle the blaze. Everyone inside managed to get out safely. The Premier's weighed in on the data centre proposed for Kurri Kurri. There's a fair bit of opposition to the project, especially how much power it'll need. Chris Minn says no decision has been made yet, offering this promise.
17: We're not going to privatise the gains and socialise the losses. And what I mean by that is we're not going to have a situation where we agree to every data centre under the sun and then in 10 years' time it's costing regular mums and dads too much to pay their electricity bills.
16: And drivers are getting their first chance to use the M1 extension to Raymond Terrace. The northbound lanes open to traffic early this morning, although you can't hop on just yet at the Taro interchange, while the southbound lanes will open tomorrow.
5: Triple M National News.
18: Good morning, it's Matthew Layton with you. A 32-year-old boxing coach has been shot dead in a suspected targeted ambush, with police probing organised crime links after the attack in Sydney's southwest. Liberal frontbencher Andrew Hastie has stepped up his attack on Pauline Hanson, calling her weak and unfit to lead the country.
19: I've already taken 5 months of abuse from these people, and this week is about drawing a line under it all. So I'm in the fight whether I like it or not, and I'd much rather take my opponents head on.
18: On the ABC there, it follows her refusal to remove a cartoon labelling him a traitor after Hastie gave evidence in the Ben Robert Smith defamation trial. And hundreds of thousands of homes could be swallowed up or damaged by rising seas this century. The Climate Council warns more than 267,000 properties across Australia are at risk by the year 2100, with the total economic hit reaching $855 billion.
20: It's game on at Hyundai, where you can score great offers on a range of new and demonstrator models.
18: NRL legend Brad Fittler is tipping the Panthers to go all the way this year.
21: I think Penrith look like they're going to win. I think
11: They're just reliable. Pretty anxious time of year for a lot of players. Some people love it. Some people hide from it. It looks like Penrith, they just front it, they front up. You know, they're just so good at that.
18: ARL Commission Chairman Peter Volandi says he's 80% decided on whether he'll stay in the NRL top job. And three Sea Eagles football staff are reportedly leaving Manly after the club missed the finals.
21: Arrive alive. Drive to the conditions. Stay alert. Keep your distance. Take extra care on unfamiliar roads. And keep your phone out of sight.
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16: Partly cloudy today with a shower or two. 18 the top on the coast, 19 in the valley. Mostly fine tomorrow and Saturday. Temps back in the mid-20s on Sunday. 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
3: Yes, it is. Hello, it's Sarah back with you. Are you okay day today? Now, I just got asked by, you know, the gorgeous people in my office, are you okay today? And I went to do the usual, yeah, I'm all right. And then I stopped and went, actually, I am feeling a little bit stressed at the moment, but I will be okay. And then they all opened up to, oh, it's nice to do today. Check in with others. Get them to check in with you. And, of course, I do have your 10K triple playback. That would make me feel great if I could give $10,000 away. I will reveal the three songs you're listening for very soon, but let's get straight into the music today because that's what we're here for. It's for the good times. So we're going to start with a little bit of Michael Jackson and it's Beat It on Triple M. Good morning.

0: Australia this November. Quote, unquote, I'm coming in hot and I'm ready to make it unforgettable. Yeah, good on you, Robbie. I'm coming in hot, real hot, with another triple play. $10,000 on the line. Song number one is the Rolling Stones' Start Me Up. That's what you're listening for. Pink Sober is number two. Now, this is Underworld, Underneath the Radar. When that starts, 133353. Let's see if we can get you closer to $10,000 on Triple M.
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0: Miley Cyrus on Triple M. It's Are You Okay Day today. Check in with a mate. Start a conversation that could change a life. Now, I was listening to Gleeso. It was Monday night or Tuesday night talk. I mean, I listen every night, but talking about Soul Asylum and the film clip to this. It was so powerful. It was posters of missing children, but I didn't realise they tailored it to every country. So they had missing children from Australia on the Australian film clip, and they found quite a lot of them as well. So cool. I'm going to play it after 10. And some Madonna as well. Oh, a bit of holiday. We could all use one right now. That and our triple plays could earn you $10,000. Give you all the details next.
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